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5: Here's your Panhandle News Network forecast. Tonight, expect mostly cloudy skies with a passing shower, bringing temperatures down to 57. Tomorrow will be less humid with a mix of sun and clouds, reaching a high of 72. Tomorrow night will remain mostly cloudy with a low of 56. With your exclusive 95.9 Big Dog AccuWeather forecast, I'm meteorologist Jason Catarino.
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just a little over an hour to go until Randy Travis is going to be here in the studio. What? Randy Travis coming by? What a week. What a week. This is Honky Tonk, and we're Big D and Bubba. 501-50 Dierks Bentley on the radio.

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1: Hey, Big Dan Bubba. What's going on?
0: Not much, man. What are you up to?
1: Hey, I was going to see if you'd play my favorite song on planet Earth.
2: Okay.
1: I like Unbelievable by Diamond Rio, please.
0: Yes, here we go.
2: Thank you.
0: Thank you, brother. Thanks for talking.
1: Enjoy your show. She's so

0: Forget coming up in a little bit. Randy Travis is going to be our guest here on Honky Tonkin' this week.
1: So, you know Colin Ray, but you know that you and Colin have something in common that you didn't even realize.
0: What?
1: You have the same name. Uh-huh.
0: Really?
1: Bubba. Bubba Ray.
0: Originally,
1: him and his brother had a group called, he was called Bubba Ray in the group, the Rays. And his mom's pretty successful, too. She opened up for Jerry Lee Lewis, Elvis Presley, and more.

0: That's my boy. We're Bubba Brothers. Colin Ray, and I can still feel you.
1: It's pretty cool that, you know, his mom Lois kind of mentioned that she, back in the 50s, she is opening act for Sun Records artists. Carl Perkins, Johnny Cash, Elvis Presley. That's kind of a cool thing, man, to grow up in a household and your mom's opening up for Elvis.
0: Yeah, Colin's got pictures of his mom and Elvis, young Elvis.
1: Yeah, it's pretty cool.
2: Honky Tonkin' with Big D and Bubba will be right back.
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0: Joe Diffie and Pickup Man with Big D and Bubba here on Honky Tonkin.
1: Hello, hey, this is Steve. And I wondered if y'all could play What Kind of Fool Do You Think I Am by Leroy Farnell.
0: Love this song, and we're getting it on for you, Steve, with the better voice than either one of us.
2: Yeah, Steve, what's up with
0: you
2: that?
0: You should be hosting your own radio show.
2: Thanks, Steve. Get out of here, man.
1: Okay.
0: Thanks for honky tonking, man. He's like, I don't know what just happened, but play my song.
2: Goodbye.
1: Okay. Yeah, thanks a lot, guys.

0: Dan Seals and Bop on Honky Tonkin' with Big D and Bubba. So, yeah, the rumors are true. Randy Travis is going to be joining us on the show before we're done today. So excited about that.
1: Yeah, man. Well, back in 1980, Charlie McLean had a song. She did this one here.

And of course, you know how this story goes. In 1997, Alan Jackson included the song on his album, releasing it as a single that year. Pretty sweet. It's Alan's version of Who's Cheating Who on Honky Tonk.

0: I don't know which version. After listening to, I hadn't heard the Charlie McClain version in years.
1: Yeah.
0: And after you made us play it just now, I'm like, this is kind of a jam.
1: Is that the low bass there? Jackson changed up the, Alan changed up the pronouns to make it male perspective, but other than that, it's pretty similar.
2: More Nashville nostalgia in a moment on Honky Tonkin'.
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0: T-R-O-U-B-L-E. Travis Tritt teaching us how to spell. And don't forget, we got Randy Travis joining us on the show in just a little bit.
1: Hey, it's Honky Tonkin'. What you want to hear?
2: Yeah, my mom passed away at the beginning of last month, and I want to know if you will play the Judd song, Grandpa.
1: Yeah, from the Judds?
2: Yes.
0: Oh, yeah. What a great song. And we're sorry to hear about your mom's passing.
2: Thank you very much. And if you could play that, we would really appreciate it.
0: Well, turn up your radio. Thank you guys for honky-tonking.
2: All righty. Thank you. We love your show. We listen all the time. Bye-bye.

0: Sarah Evans and Suds in the Bucket on Honky Tonkin'. Don't forget, Randy Travis is going to be our guest coming up on the show in just a little bit.
1: Speaking of Suds in the Bucket, a friend of mine, he's really big into the rock band. Remember the video game?
0: Oh, yeah, with the little guitar that you hold. Yeah.
1: And he was like, man, I love this song. Who is this? And I was like, that's Suds in the Bucket. That's Sarah Evans, because she was on the country track pack version of that.
0: That's
1: how
0: cool.
1: he started going to all her concerts.

0: concerts.
1: What? He became a fan because of the video game?
0: Because of the video game.
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10: Here's your Panhandle News Network forecast. Tonight, expect mostly cloudy skies with a passing shower, bringing temperatures down to 57. Tomorrow will be less humid with a mix of sun and clouds, reaching a high of 72. Tomorrow night will remain mostly cloudy with a low of 56. With your exclusive 95.9 Big Dog AccuWeather forecast, I'm meteorologist Jason Catarina.
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0: All right, just a couple minutes away from Randy Travis joining us here on Honky Tonkin'.
1: Hey, I was just wondering, why don't y'all ever play that song about God is great and beer is good anymore?
2: We do. We play it a lot. Billy Currington, God is great, beer is good, and people are crazy.
1: They are crazy.
3: Boy, well, beer is better.
1: I heard it yesterday afternoon, first time I've heard it in 2 or 3 days. Maybe I'm not listening at the right time.
2: Well, you're listening right now, and it happens to be the right time.
1: Okay, great.

I saw the old man's face. Front page obituary. He was a millionaire. He left his fortune to some guy he barely knew. His kids were mad as hell.

0: All right, by request, it's People Are Crazy, Billy Currington on Honky Tonkin' with Big D and Bubba. Are you excited?
1: Man, I am. We get a lot of great guests on the show, but you don't get legends like this. Like, your favorite album is from this guy.
0: Storms of Life, easily one of the greatest country albums of all time, and I'll tell him to his face again and again and again.

0: from 1986 from our guest. It's Digging Up Bones on Honky Tonkin' with Big D and Bubba.
1: It's not every day you get royalty that drops by. Randy Travis joining us. King Randy. So we're going to start calling you. Start calling you King Randy.
2: Okay.
1: King, I'm trying to think of a better...
0: King Travis?
1: King Travis, I don't know. And Mary as well. Good to see you guys.
3: Thank you. It's great to be back with you.
1: How in the world is it 40 years of Storms of Life? Is that... How's that?
0: That's
1: even
0: crazy,
1: possible?
3: Isn't it?
0: Oh yeah,
3: I know. It's hard to believe. 40 years ago, the Storms of Life. Of course, it all kind of came tumbling in at once.
1: Yeah, unbelievable. Wow. So, you guys, Randy's got a new album coming out in November.
0: Playing little clips in the back.
1: Oh, here we go.

0: mission is to make a living fishing, need the sun, moon, all the stars.
1: Let's go.
0: Keep going ocean to ocean and all points in between.
2: Like, this just makes me happy, right?
3: Waters. Isn't that happy?
2: It's like wearing those jeans that haven't been in the dryer yet.

0: So, Mary, how this come about? How's the album come about?
1: Well, we had known that Randy had a lot of songs in the vault. Kyle, you know, kind of kept a tab on that, and so he went digging through there and found some that he thought were a good example of Randy's music. Well, actually, this particular song he wrote with his bus driver, Ron Avis.
0: All right.
1: They wrote a lot of songs together, but this was one of those. One of them on there, he and Kyle wrote, Kyle Lanning. Mm-hmm. And so it's a real good example or sample of the songs that Randy would have sang over his 40-year career before his stroke. There's gospel on it. There's happy songs. There's sad songs. There's fishing songs. There's breakup songs.
0: How many songs did you find?

0: 12 on this one.
1: Okay.
0: Yes.
1: So you say on this one, is it possibly more? Good.
0: Well, there's enough for some more, yes.
1: Oh. Look at you. Mary
0: Well, it's that 40-year career.
1: It's a lot. You know? That's a lot.
2: Yeah, I would think that there's some amazing stuff that never heard the light of day. I don't know if that or saw the light of day.
0: Yeah.
2: Because, I mean, back in the day, you could only fit a certain number of songs on a cassette.
0: Correct.
2: And so, yeah, I think for every project, there's definitely some more magic just waiting for our ears.
1: Yeah.
0: Yeah, his albums were crowded with great songs.
2: Oh, yeah.
0: That was one thing about his albums is every song was great. So it was really hard to put all of them on there. And so, there's some more.
2: I'm not just saying this because you're here, because I've told you this before. Storms of Life is my all-time favorite album of history.
1: Jeez.
2: When it goes to country music, absolutely, I think it's it might as well be up there with whatever you may think is the greatest. If you have not listened from start to finish to that album 50 billion times, you're missing out.
1: Randy, you want to hear Bubba sing Forever and Ever, Amen, when we come back?
2: No, that doesn't. No, Randy, you do not want that.
1: Randy Travis with us and Mary as well, and we'll talk more about the new album and the future and all kinds of fun stuff on the way next. Hang on.
3: 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Isn't

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1: Our guest is Randy Travis. You know, we lost Don Schlitz, the famous songwriter. He did a lot of songs for Kenny Rogers, The Gambler, and all kinds of. He also wrote three huge songs for Randy. On the other hand, Forever and Ever, Amen. My goodness, what a Grammy. And this one here from 1988, Deeper Than the Holler, Randy Travis. Well,

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2: Just go, leave. I want to hear your feet.
3: My first program director, I did that. And he was like, he called me on the hotline. He's like, hey, D, don't ever do that again.
2: Don't
3: talk to the song. Right.
2: Randy Travis is our guest, y'all. Randy Travis, the legendary, the amazing, the awesome Randy Travis, as well as his wife, Mary. And they are here talking with all of us for a little bit longer.
3: The song became Randy's third number one song on the Billboard Hot Country Singles Chart back in 1987. Forever and ever, amen.

0: 1987, Forever and Ever. Amen.
1: Randy Travis, John is in the studio, and Mary Travis as well. So the album, Same Old Way, it's the first album in over 18 years, coming out in November 13th. You can pre-save it now and get ready for it. But Mary, what is every day like for you guys? What's the kind of the pattern or the routine that you and Randy have every day?
2: You know, I think the great thing about it is we don't have a routine. Every day is different. Mm-hmm. We never know what's going to happen in the course of a day. We are on the road a lot now. Mm-hmm. Just got back from his hometown. Tomorrow we leave for about 13, 14 days up in the Northeast on tour, the More Life mm-hmm. tour. Kind of running the end of the More Life tour this fall.
1: And explain how the More Life tour works. When you go to the concert, what happens exactly?
2: Well, it's different than most concerts that you're used to. We have a lot of videos running on the big screen of Randy from his time as a child in Marshville up until even post-stroke. A lot mm-hmm. of his TV shows, his talk shows, his concerts. A lot of the funny things that Randy did, people don't know he has a sense of humor, but he has a great sense of humor. So we have that playing. James Dupre sings the songs. Mm-hmm. We've known James for many, many years, and he's a wonderful presenter of Randy's music.
1: Is he the one who came out and did the kind of the AI version of the song originally, the first one?
2: He cut it originally when he was with Warner.
1: Okay. Mm-hmm.
2: And then they used his vocal bed to lay Randy's vocal stems over.
0: Which I still think is one of the coolest things ever. I can remember when I played that for my mom.
2: Uh-huh.
0: She was like, he sounds just like Randy. I'm like, no, that is Randy.
2: Yeah.
0: I'm like, that's the great thing about using this technology is it is Randy's voice again. And you get to hear that purity of it. Mm-hmm. And yeah, she literally cried.
2: Oh, I love that. Well, that's what we want people not to confuse.

0: this album is not AI.
1: This album is some of the older stuff that we're getting to hear new.
0: Right, right. And in his voice before the stroke. So it's all Randy Travis, and people have that confused. And, you know, we don't want them to confuse it. And the AI served a great purpose. We were able to go to Washington, D.C., and use that as an example, a good example of AI, so that the politicians would perhaps get some laws put in order, some guardrails to protect our creators.
1: I think it's a great tool, and I think it's a great thing to, in a situation like with Randy, it's a great way to continue to have new music come out with your voice and with your blessing and all of that. And I think as long as it's done right, then it's healthy.
0: Yes, thank you for that.
2: Randy, do you rap on this album? No rapping? I'd love to hear some old tape of Randy beatboxing.
3: I said a hip hop.
2: A hippity hop. A hip hop. Well, they call me Randy. What do you say? I'm all there. Hey, hey, hey.
0: Hey, don't put it past him.
2: Randy Travis was with us and Mayor Travis, and we'll come back and talk more with them on the way next. Hang on.
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0: greatest country songs ever. Love, love, love that song. It's Honky Tonkin'.
1: Randy Travis and Mayor Travis joining us in the studio. Got a new album. It's coming out November 13th. Make sure you pre-save that. You're talking about these are archive songs that no one's heard before. So it's the first album in over 18 years from Randy Travis. You guys hear, I always wonder if you guys, if you're sitting around the house or whatever and the phone rings and it's like, I don't know, Garth, or it's like some... I'm trying to Willie Nelson. I know it could be somebody. Taylor Swift. Do artists call routinely and check in on Randy and you guys and see how you're doing? And
2: some do, yes. Yeah. Some do call, or they'll email or text or something, just checking on them. And it's always a feel good moment.
1: Yeah,
2: mm-hmm. You know, just to know that someone's thinking of you.
1: Yeah,
2: And the fact that they're somebody, a star like that, of course it does. It makes you feel good, and it makes me feel mm-hmm. good for Randy that people are out there still keeping him in mind.
3: Well, because we still care.
2: Well, thank you.
3: I think that's the thing. Randy's music still matters. Yeah.

0: Dang, Randy. You over here showing off. you rascal.
1: Always.
2: The same old way.
3: Yeah. I mean, that's what... I think it's great, you know, that people are respectful, because Randy paved the way for so many. I mean, I mean, you look at all these young people who have come up on singing shows, singing Randy songs, and now, you know, they're superstars in their own right. And it's such a cool progression to see the evolution of the impact of Randy's career.
1: I agree. I love the fact that he left those footprints, you know, for those younger ones to feel. And some of them are doing it so beautifully, and they always tip their hat to Randy. It means a lot. And,
0: it
1: means he did his job, and he did it well.
0: Oh, boy. I mean, no one could do it any better. Okay. All right, so the new album, it's called Same Old Way. It's coming out November 13th. Go and pre-save that, and hear some Randy Travis songs you haven't heard before.

0: dude. Best day ever. Best day ever.
1: I mean, you talk about, what would you do at work today? I hung out with Randy Travis.
0: Yeah, you remember Patrick Swayze? Yeah, they were in a movie together.
1: Yeah. We should ask him about that.
0: Yeah.
1: Maybe next time. Maybe next time.
2: I'm your announcer, David Angel, saying thank you for being a part of this weekend show. 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

Here's your Panhandle News Network forecast. Overnight, expect mostly cloudy skies with a passing shower and a low of 57. Moving into Saturday, it will be less humid with a mix of sun and clouds and a high of 70. As we head into Saturday night, conditions will remain mostly cloudy with a low of 58. With your exclusive 95.9 Big Dog AccuWeather forecast, I'm meteorologist Jason Catarina.

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It's the Saturday Afternoon Country Jam, the soundtrack for your weekend, exclusively on the Four States home for genuine country gold, 95.9 The Big Dog.

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Here's your Panhandle News Network forecast. Overnight, expect mostly cloudy skies with a passing shower and a low of 57. Moving into Saturday, it will be less humid with a mix of sun and clouds and a high of 70. As we head into Saturday night, conditions will remain mostly cloudy with a low of 58. With your exclusive 95.9 Big Dog AccuWeather forecast, I'm meteorologist Jason Catarina.

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Nah, we're just a bunch of good old boys having a lot of fun. Hey, doggy.

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0: 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Hey, Big Dogs, the four-state community Veterans Engagement Board presents the Martinsburg Veterans Day Parade Saturday, November 7th at noon in downtown Martinsburg, featuring honorees, the Grand Marshal, Purple Heart recipient, and hometown hero, Staff Sergeant Andrew Wolf, the guest of honor, 103-year-old World War II veteran Jack Myers, who will also sing the national anthem at the start of the parade. Participant information, application deadline is October 24th. 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
3: Here's your Panhandle News Network forecast. Overnight, expect mostly cloudy skies with a passing shower and a low of 57. Moving into Saturday, it will be less humid with a mix of sun and clouds and a high of 70. As we head into Saturday night, conditions will remain mostly cloudy with a low of 58. With your exclusive 95.9 Big Dog AccuWeather forecast, I'm meteorologist Jason Catarina.

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You don't think AI understands the Big Dog attitude now, do you?

black Mack truck with a smokestack pointed towards the sky and mud flaps. You know the kind. Chrome. I said, hey, little girl, you sure look nice. You wanna ride? I won't bite. She climbed inside and said, hell no.

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1: The Soldiers, one, two, three, four.

at the courthouse, by golly. And white lightning's still the biggest thrill of all. We still wave old glory down at the courthouse.

It's the Big Dog Classic. Here's one that was recorded when country artists wore cowboy hats instead of baseball caps.

0: 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Hey, Big Dogs, the Star Legacy Foundation will be holding a Their Light Still Shines, a luminary evening of remembrance, coming up Saturday, October 10th from 5 p.m. to 6:30 p.m. at Poorhouse Farm Park in the Pavilion. 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
5: Here's your Panhandle News Network forecast. Overnight, expect mostly cloudy skies with a passing shower and a low of 57. Moving into Saturday, it will be less humid with a mix of sun and clouds and a high of 70. As we head into Saturday night, conditions will remain mostly cloudy with a low of 58. With your exclusive 95.9 Big Dog AccuWeather forecast, I'm meteorologist Jason Catarina.

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3: Here's your Panhandle News Network forecast. Today will be less humid with a mix of sun and clouds reaching a high of 70. Tonight expect mostly cloudy skies with a low of 58. Tomorrow will be mostly cloudy with some rain in the afternoon reaching a high of 63. With your exclusive 95.9 Big Dog AccuWeather forecast, I'm meteorologist Joe Lundberg.

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knew. He loved to party and he loved to dance. He loved to get loud every time he had a chance. I always thought he was a simple-minded okie. Well, little did I know he was a king of karaoke. He was

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We're cranking up your Saturday afternoons, noon until 4, with genuine country gold. 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

0: 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Hey, Big Dogs, the Martinsburg High School Show Choir's 40th anniversary apple dumpling fundraiser is coming up fast. 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
3: Here's your Panhandle News Network forecast. Today will be less humid with a mix of sun and clouds reaching a high of 70. Tonight expect mostly cloudy skies with a low of 58. Tomorrow will be mostly cloudy with some rain in the afternoon reaching a high of 63. With your exclusive 95.9 Big Dog AccuWeather forecast, I'm meteorologist Joe Lundberg.

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4: Here's your Panhandle News Network forecast. Today will be less humid with a mix of sun and clouds, reaching a high of 70. Tonight, expect mostly cloudy skies with a low of 58. Tomorrow will be mostly cloudy with some rain in the afternoon, reaching a high of 63. With your exclusive 95.9 Big Dog AccuWeather forecast, I'm meteorologist Joe Lundberg.

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3: Hello, hello, hello. Can't believe I'm lucky enough to host this show. It's called Country Gold. I'm Steve Harmon. We're going to play all the good stuff from the 80s, 90s, early 2000s. Dina Carter's here. She'll face 60 seconds of my Steve Harmon questions in just a little bit. And we're taking your requests anytime. 855-958-3774. 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

0: Tim McGraw, my best friend, for Derek from his best friend. Love that. I'm Steve Harmon, wife Becky, son Graham, adopted shelter dog Leo here all the time, along with the music that helped us fall in love with country in the first place. Now, the deal is, I will come on here and play what you want, but you have to tell me what that is. 855-958-3774.
1: This here is Johnny Beasley from Friendship, Tennessee, and I want to hear some Willie Nelson.
0: We could take care of that for you, brother.

0: This is a country gold twofer. You loved the first one so much, so why not another one?
1: One, two, one, two, three, four, one.

0: Willie Nelson, if you've got the money, well, honey, I sure do have the time. And on the road again. Thanks for the request idea, 855-958-3774. I'm Steve Harmon. Dina Carter is on to take Country Gold's 60 seconds of Harmon questions. We give her 10 seconds to answer, and she can only pass on one question. Will she answer them all? We'll find out.
1: 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With Steve Harmon.
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0: from her debut album, Did I Shave My Legs for This? Dina Carter, We Danced Anyway on Country Gold. I'm Steve Harmon. Now Dina is here to face 60 seconds of Harmon questions. Are you ready? You can only pass on one, and you have 10 seconds to answer.
1: Awesome.
0: Seems okay. Like country stars and bars are a thing. You ever consider opening up your own place?
1: Oh, I would love that. Yes, I would, actually. And you know where I want it?
0: Where?
1: At the airport. Because we travel so much, and you see the traffic, the foot traffic, and, you know, people in need of a little respite, a place to hang out and be and pass the time.
0: Go-to meal when you have time to cook something.
1: Oh, well, these days, it's the Impossible Burger.
0: What?
1: Yes, love those things.
0: Song you wish you wrote.
1: Oh,

0: are so many. Well, any of the Beatles catalog. Can we just throw a dart at any of those?
1: Wow.
0: And you know, songs like Humble and Kind and I Hope You Dance and those songs that are so encouraging and sort of reflective. And I love those songs, very cleverly and emotionally crafted.
1: Hey, this is a Dina Carter request.
0: I'll
1: play it.
0: I tell you what, in honor of my heartstrings for Blake Shelton, would you play God Gave Me You? I love that song.
1: Oh, anything for you, Dina Carter, everybody. Here's Blake Shelton on Country Gold.

0: Born to Fly, Sarah Evans, on Country Gold by Request. I'm Steve Harmon. Could you use a little good news? Of course you could. A trip to the ER that turned strangers into lifelong friends. Coming up.
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2: 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All I really need is a little good news.
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0: 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It's Steve Harmon with...
1: I need some good,
0: good news.
1: 10 minutes sipping on cold truth. All I really need is a little good news.
0: We can always use some good news, and this story comes from the unlikeliest of places, the emergency room. Joey Romano was skateboarding, swerved to avoid a car, fell into a ditch, breaking his wrist. Well, worried about the cost, he called an Uber instead of an ambulance. And when driver Benny arrived, Joey was still on the ground, so he helped him into the car and then drove him to the ER and said, no, this is free. Then he sat with him for hours in the hospital as he was getting all fixed up from the doctors because none of his friends were around or family, and they're still friends to this day. That was 2 years ago. Let's make Benny Lucumo our Country Gold Human Being of the Day. He didn't walk away from a chance to just be nice. Clint Black on Country Gold.

0: Clint Black walking away on Country Gold. I'm Steve Harmon. A Country Gold top three countdown in the works. We spin the wheel of years, give you the top three songs from this week, that year. Quite a flawless system, if we have to say so ourselves.
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6: Here's your Panhandle News Network forecast. Today will be less humid with a mix of sun and clouds reaching a high of 70. Tonight expect mostly cloudy skies with a low of 58. Tomorrow will be mostly cloudy with some rain in the afternoon reaching a high of 63. With your exclusive 95.9 Big Dog AccuWeather forecast, I'm meteorologist Joe Lundberg.

0: Randy Travis with a Country Gold flashback track this hour from 1989. Is it still over? Are we still not a thing? Country Gold producer Alexis is dragging in the big wheel of years. Give it a spin. 2006, how about that? All right, bring in our favorite numerologist, Lisa.
1: 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This month, 2006. Number 3.
2: Guess what I'm saying? 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

0: Steve Holy's got a brand new girlfriend, and they jump right into the deep end. Steve Holy and our Country Gold Top 3 from this week back in 2006. Yes, sir, your turn.
1: This is Joe from Indiana. I like to hear the Bellamy Brothers, Let Your Love Flow. Thank you very much.
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0: Congratulations to Country Gold with Steve Harmon, nominated for a 2026 CMA Award. Steve was 90% sure this was a prank, but hey, let's roll with it.
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3: 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I'm Steve Harmon, wife Becky, son Graham. The first weekend of October, heading into spooky season. We'll take your requests at 855-958-3774.
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0: 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Listening to all his friends, which sometimes is not a good thing. Well, I have some friends I do listen to and some I mostly ignore. I'm Steve Harmon, waiting for you to surprise us with a song or two at 855-958-3774.
1: This is Alvin Waskowski from Saginaw, Michigan. I would like to hear Neil McCoy with a song called The Shake.
0: I hope
1: you can play that for me. Thank you.
0: Sure thing. Been too long. Neil McCoy on Country Gold.

0: Neil McCoy shaking things up on Country Gold. I'm Steve Harmon, wife Becky, son Graham, who graduated Texas Tech. Yay! We don't have to write checks to them anymore. 855-958-3774. Call anytime. 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
1: Hey, guys. My name is Bob. I'm calling from North St. Paul, Minnesota. My little brother got married yesterday, a year ago, and the song that he picked for the son-mother dance was Don't Blink by Kenny Chesney. I was hoping you could play that for my brother.
0: You.

0: Kenny Chesney in his lucky number 13, number one, Don't Blink, as life goes by real fast. Time flies.
1: I said it before and I'll say it again. Life moves pretty fast. You don't stop and look around once in a while, you could miss it.
0: Singer, songwriter, hitmaker Keith Anderson takes on 60 seconds of Harmon questions. 10 seconds to answer, can only skip one. Coming up.
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0: picking wildflowers. That's our buddy Keith Anderson here on Country Gold, who I'm sure has a story about picking wildflowers 20 years ago.
1: Cannot believe it's been 20 years.
0: No.
1: It just makes me feel, it makes you feel good, but it makes you feel old more than anything.
0: Well,
1: but,
0: you and I go back 10 years, 20 years before that, so shut up.
1: Yeah. Romeo Cowboys.
0: That's right.
1: Singing the old singing telegrams.
0: 60 seconds of Steve Harmon questions with Keith Anderson. You have 10 seconds to answer, and you can only pass on one, okay?
1: Ooh, okay.
0: You win $10 million. What's the first stupid thing you buy?
1: Oh, gosh. A brand new mountain bike.
0: Really? I don't have real good mountain bike skills. I'd love to ride with you. Oh, I got to shut up. Who is your irrational celebrity crush?
1: Irrational? It's always been Jennifer Aniston.
0: I don't know that that's irrational. song you wish you wrote.
1: Heart of the Matter, Don Henley. Yeah. I got the call today. Didn't want to hear. Oh. I don't know if you remember that one.
0: Oh, of course.
1: Love it.
0: Oh, man. Yeah. And you just hit the notes. That was. Oh, I only got 15 seconds. dumbest thing you thought was true when you were a kid, but now you know better.
1: Easter Bunny. Yeah, that's got to be pretty crazy.
0: Wait a second. What are you saying?
1: Dang it. I hope there's not kids listening.
0: That's all I had. How'd I do?
1: I loved it. I love having to think quick like that.
0: Keith Anderson on Country Gold. We're doing flowers. Can't do flower songs without Kathy Mattea, 18 Wheels, and a Dozen Roses here in Country Gold.

0: Kathy Mattea and 18 Wheels and a Dozen Roses on Country Gold. I'm Steve Harmon. Coming up, this weekend's Country Gold Music News. There's a tribute to Ray Stevens coming up I can tell you about.
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0: Reba McEntire on Country Gold. Have I got a deal for you? It's Steve Harmon. Have I got some Country Gold music news for you? Daryl Worley will join the Ray Stevens Tribute Show at the Opry House November 9 with Colin Ray, Mark Chestnut, Gretchen Wilson, even the Gatlin Brothers. Riley Green's song with Brooks and Dunn on his new album is titled Pave All Them Red Dirt Roads. And Riley told us he came up with the song idea and then texted Ronnie Dunn.
1: I wrote the song as a tribute to Brooks and Dunn, obviously, the song Red Dirt Road. And I texted it to Ronnie Dunn, and he texted me and said I can sing it on Monday. So it's that easy, folks. If you want a song with Brooks and Dunn, just text them.
0: Yeah, it should be that easy. Here's Red Dirt Road, Brooks and Dunn on Country Gold.

those red dirt roads, Brooks and Dunn on Country Gold. I'm Steve Harmon. Now, Riley Green, he's on The Voice, and he's got that new album out called That's Just Me. And he grabbed Brooks and Dunn to do the follow-up. What if they paved those red dirt roads? Roll

0: 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It's happening, though. Up next, let's test our memory of which year for a Country Gold Top 3.
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0: Here's your Panhandle News Network forecast. Today will be less humid with a mix of sun and clouds, reaching a high of 70. Tonight, expect mostly cloudy skies with a low of 58. Tomorrow will be mostly cloudy with some rain in the afternoon, reaching a high of 63. With your exclusive 95.9 Big Dog AccuWeather forecast, I'm meteorologist Joe Lundberg.
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0: Gretchen Wilson on Country Gold. I'm Steve Harmon with a top three countdown from this weekend. Lisa, our show numerologist, which year's coming up?
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0: Keith Urban on Country Gold. I must tell you, if you haven't picked up his Yacht Rock album, it's really good. Once you put it on, it's kind of hard to take off. Steve Harmon, a Country Gold top three countdown. As we test our memory to listen again to songs from Lisa.
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3: Here I am, Steve Harmon, wife Becky, son Graham, plenty of country gold music. So if you're a lover of 80s, 90s, early 2000s country, this is your show. Coming up in just a little bit, I know I've been talking about how Tanya wants to be on this show. She didn't say when. Well, today's the day. Tanya Tucker will be here. Vince Gill, one more last chance on Country Gold.

0: One More Last Chance and What the Cowgirls Do, a Country Gold twofer from Vince Gill. I'm Steve Harmon. Country Gold, we have all the great songs from the 80s, 90s, early 2000s. But to get to the song on your mind today, how about Tell Me? 855-958-3774.
1: Hi, I'm Dave from Washington, Maine. My request is Holly Dunn, and I'm going to send it out to my cat. Thank you.

There goes my heart again on Country Gold. It's Holly Dunn. I'm Steve Harmon. That song co-written with this guy, Joe Diffie. Something, just something about a pickup man on Country Gold.

0: That is pure country gold here with a voice like that. Joe Diffie on Country Gold and Pickup Man. Coming up in just a little bit, I know I've been talking about how Tanya wants to be on this show. Well, today's the day. Tanya Tucker will be here when we come back.
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1: I'm Drake Toll from the Drake Toll Show, and I love sports betting. I'm just really bad at it. 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
2: 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If he wins, it will be legal proof miracles do happen.

0: Don Williams on Country Gold. Lord, I hope this day is good. Actually, can't get much better. I'm Steve Harmon with my long-lost friend. She promised she'd come on the show. Tanya Tucker, are you on horseback or just hanging out?
1: Yes, yes. Well, anytime I'm horseback, I'm having a good time for sure.
2: Is that
1: right now? I'm at the Y.O. Ranch, and I just saw Tanya, their little new baby giraffe.
0: Oh.
1: And they got all kinds of, you know, they have all kinds of animals here.
0: Yes.
1: So we're headed back today.
0: Well, we're not here to talk about the new giraffe, the little baby giraffe named Tanya. We're here to talk a little bit about Dan Seals and Friends, the last duet. And you, of course, Tanya Tucker, one of the friends.
1: Yeah.
0: Did you have a choice, or did

0: Did they give you the song?
1: This is the weird thing about it.
0: Yeah.
1: You know, Paul Davis and I were great friends. And yes, so yes. One night we're down on the row at a place called Tavern on the Row. And it was my office pretty much. And he handed me a cassette tape of about five songs. And I proceeded to record every one of them except Bop.
0: Oh no!
1: And I said, Paul, I don't think this is right for me right now. And of course, Dan released it a few months later, and you know the rest is history. But what's interesting is that Paul's up there going right now, I told you you'd eventually record that song. So the opportunity to get to, and Keith Thomas called me and he said he wanted me to do this project. And I said, right. What song? He said, Bop. And I went, you got to be kidding me. So I was honored to do it. It's sort of my little tribute to Paul Davis.
0: Yeah, finally together, Tanya Tucker and Dan Seals, Bop on Country Gold.

0: 2 from Dan Seals. Dan Seals and Tanya Bop from the Dan Seals tribute album out now called Dan Seals and Friends with Tanya, Blake Shelton, Sarah Evans, Luke Bryan, and three-time loser. This is Country Gold. I'm Steve Harmon. Coming up, your Country Gold stat of the day and an update on how we're helping out Dolly's Imagination Library.
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0: Too Late on Country Gold. I'm Steve Harmon. Your stat of the day, just the facts, the stat of the day. A Concord, New Hampshire public library has received a magazine that is 132 years overdue.
1: What?
0: The Century Illustrated Monthly magazine was from September 1894. The man who returned it said, "Well, I really don't know where it came from." Sure. Now, the fine would have been $12,055. Your stat of the day. $12,000 fine, but the library decided not to do that. They're just going to put the book back up on the shelf. The latest on Dolly's Imagination Library, after Dolly on Country Gold.

0: 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Here You Come Again, Steve Harmon. 925 was such a success. Dolly Day was such a success. And we'd like to keep it going. To help out Dolly's Imagination Library, simply go to imaginationlibrary.com. 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It could be as simple as buying a book or actually opening up a free library. That's what they're called, little free libraries. You might be able to put one near your house. Matter of fact, they have the map itself shows you the closest ones to you in case there's one already there. And Country Gold producer Alexis put up a video from Brad Meltzer, how to open up a little free library in your neighborhood, on our Facebook page, Country Gold with Steve Harmon. Up next, let's see what songs we remember, the top three from this weekend, early October in, Lisa?
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1: Here's your Panhandle News Network forecast. Today will be less humid with a mix of sun and clouds reaching a high of 70. Tonight expect mostly cloudy skies with a low of 58. Tomorrow will be mostly cloudy with some rain in the afternoon reaching a high of 63. With your exclusive 95.9 Big Dog AccuWeather forecast, I'm meteorologist Joe Lundberg. 95.9 The Big Dog.

0: Reba McEntire, One Promise Too Late on Country Gold. I'm Steve Harmon. I thought Reba did a fabulous job honoring Dolly Parton at the Emmys a couple of weeks ago. And you know, the jewelry Reba was wearing was all from Dolly's archive. Our Country Gold top three after we take care of you at 855-958-3774.
1: Hey, this is Zach. Modeling Tennessee. Can we get Desperately by George Strait? All right, Country with Carmen, let's go.
0: Okay. Why are you yelling? I can hear you fine.

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3: This is Country Gold, all the songs you love from the 80s, 90s, early 2000s in one place. I'm Steve Harmon. If you have a request, a shout out, some good news, call it in 855-958-3774. Henry Paul from Blackhawk has a book. It's called 50 Years of Being an Outlaw. Here's Henry and Blackhawk on Country Gold.

0: Goodbye says it all, Henry Paul and Blackhawk. Hello, not goodbye. I'm Steve Farman. This is Country Gold. If you have a request, call it in, 855-958-3774.
1: Hi, this is Annalise from Houston, Texas. I want you to play Brooks and Dunn. Thank you.
0: You're welcome. And I'll even turn the mics off so you can't hear us sing along.
2: Old man Wrigley lived in that white house down the street where I grew up. 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We struck a friendship up. Spent a few long summers out on his old porch swing. Said he was in the war, went in the Navy, lost his wife, lost his baby. 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I asked him what he meant.

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3: 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Hey, Leo. This is Scott in Lexington, Kentucky. Play me a song by Tracy Lawrence. Thank you.

0: Tracy Lawrence, if the world had a front porch. It's Steve Harmon. This is Country Gold. Tracy had his third annual Celebrity Classic Golf Tournament, raised almost $400,000 to fight homelessness. Way to go, Tracy. I'd love for you to take a second, let us know what you want to hear. 80s, 90s country, early 2000s, anytime, 855-958-3774.
1: Yes, I'd like for you to play the song Dan Fields and Marie Osmond. It's something Montana is all I know. My name is Dickie, D-I-C-K-I-E, Sherman. I live in Crowley, Louisiana. Y'all have got the best radio station. My radio in my home stays on 24 hours a day. Hey. And I don't listen to nothing but 91.1 KHKC. Thank you and have a great day.
0: Hey, you too. That's awful nice of you. Appreciate you. Dan Seals, Marie Osmond.

0: That album is out now. Luke Bryan, Blake Shelton, Susie Boggess, Vince Gill, and more on there. Marie is on at this time singing You Still Move Me, not Meet Me in Montana. And Tanya Tucker is on there singing Bop. Tanya is coming up on this show next to tell you about it.
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3: 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Steve was 90% sure this was a prank, but hey, let's roll with it.

0: David Lee Murphy, nothing wrong with a little dust on the bottle. On Country Gold, I'm Steve Harmon. David Lee performs in the Almost Heaven Village in Morgantown, West Virginia next weekend for the Coal Rush Game Party. There's a new duet album honoring the great Dan Seals called Dan Seals and Friends, Alabama, Luke Bryan, and Tanya Tucker on there, because we all love that guy, right?
1: I love Dan, too, and he was my label mate, and what a soft and just a soft-spoken, gentle human he was. And, of course, I knew his brother, Jimmy Seals,
0: right.
1: Seals and Crofts, and we had done some things together back in the day, and I thought, well, this is the first I've done a duet with someone that's already gone.
0: Well, maybe it's not so weird if you're just in a studio and you close your eyes.
1: Yeah.
0: Right?
1: You know, I didn't have any bad negative feelings or sad.
0: Good.
1: I mostly felt that afterwards, just looking back. But it was all good. I heard his voice and jumped right in there, you know. Keith Thomas did a great job. I haven't heard the final mix. Sometimes we do stuff and, move on, but I'm going to listen to it and see. I'm going to play it loud, too.
0: Well, I don't blame you. Turn it up for Bop, Dan Seals, and Tanya, the 2026 version.

0: Dan Seals, Big Wheels in the Moonlight, and with Tanya Tucker for Bop on Country Gold. That Bop version is Dan Seals and Tanya on Dan Seals and Friends, brand new album. Well, here we are, the second official weekend of fall, and even with the weather being kind of hot in some places, hot as the jungle, we've got some places around the USA you can catch those fall leaves. Beautiful pictures. And if you have a great spot we don't know about, come on, share. 855-958-3774. Coming up.
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2: 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But I'm doing the best that I can.
1: With Humble Steve Harmon.
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There he is, the King George Strait in the chair. On Country Gold, I'm Steve Harmon. We're in October now. How about some places to consider seeing for spectacular fall colors? The Berkshires, Massachusetts. Stowermont, fall's color capital. I used to play there when I was in college a little bit. How about Columbia River Gorge, Oregon? Get out and see some trees if you can, like big tall ones. Alan Jackson on Country Gold.

0: 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Request line always open for you because that's what powers this show. We want to play songs you want to hear. I got a ton of them back here, but I want to make sure you want to hear them. 855-958-3774. Coming up, a Country Gold fun fact with Shelley Wright.
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1: Here's your Panhandle News Network forecast. This afternoon will be cooler with a mix of sun and clouds, reaching a high of 69 tonight. Expect mostly cloudy skies with a chance of a passing shower late and a low of 58. Tomorrow will bring mostly cloudy conditions with occasional rain and drizzle in the morning, transitioning to scattered showers in the afternoon. The high temperature will be 64. With your exclusive 95.9 Big Dog AccuWeather forecast, I'm meteorologist Joe Lundberg.
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3: 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My name's Sandy, and I'm from Kings Mountain, North Carolina.

0: Straight off the Country Gold Hotline, 855-958-3774. Vern Gosden, and I can tell by the way you dance. I'm Steve Harmon with a Country Gold fun fact. Joe Don and Jay from Rascal Flatts started as backup singers in the band for our friend Shelley Wright.
1: What?
2: I gotta tell you, Joe Don was such a raw talent. He was so good. How he understood how to be kind of a sideman of a national touring act. He picked, you'd have thought within the first month that he was, had been on the road for 10 years. He was so good, such a star. And Jay is one of, if not the most talented person I've ever met. You know, just watching those guys decide to start their own band and make it as they did. And I heard all their demo tapes as they were making them and knew they were taking meetings. And I just knew, dang, I'm not going to be able to hold on to these guys for much longer. Hey, this is Shelley Wright, and that's my story. Shut up.

0: Shelley Wright on Country Gold, backed by Joe Don and Jay from Rascal Flatts. Pretty cool. It's Steve Harmon. You got a shout-out request? The hotline is 855-958-3774. We get to them as fast as we can.
1: Hello, this is Russell from Happy Corner, Arkansas. I'd like to send a special request out to the very beautiful Connie from Caldwell, Missouri, Travis Tritt. Everybody out there, have a great day, and God bless you.
0: Travis Tritt on Country Gold.

0: By request on Country Gold, Travis Tritt. Can I trust you with my heart? I'm Steve Harmon. 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Boy, did I just ramble off a bunch of numbers. Special thanks to this week's Country Gold guests. Yes, Tanya Tucker, for visiting with us. And check out Dan Seals and Friends, the last duet album she's on. It's really good. Next weekend, Waylon's son Shooter Jennings, and he's bringing his friend actor-songwriter James Woods to reveal more of Shooter's dad's music they found in a basement. That's crazy. Country Gold, produced in Nashville by Alexis Aiken for Westwood One. I'm Steve Harmon. See you next week.
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6: 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I'm your weekly host, Big Steve Kelly. Sitting right here in the captain's chair of the Kelly Ranch Studios, steering us back to one of the absolute greatest years in modern history. We are setting the time machine for some great country music from 1991. What a year it was. Line dancing was taking over the planet. Cowboy hats were getting taller. Neon geometric shirts were somehow socially acceptable. And the country charts were packed with instant classics. We'll begin with Monticello, Georgia's most famous export, Trisha Yearwood.

Big Steve playing back some giant hits from 1991. And while we lost Dolly Parton a few weeks back, her music will live forever in songs like this one from 1991, Rockin' Years with Ricky Van Shelton and Dolly Parton.

and Ronnie on Retro Country USA with Big Steve, your host. And in 1991, George Strait hit number one again for the 21st time, If I Know Me.

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1991, this weekend here on Retro Country USA. I'm Big Steve Kelly, and during that time, a guy from Blackwell, Oklahoma was practically running the music world in 1991. Now, this track from his multi-platinum album, No Offenses, went to number one and features one of the most famous third verses in country music history. Here's Garth Brooks with The Thunder Rolls.

Retro Country USA. Big Steve here with you, coming to you from 1991. And this song gave Clint Black his 7th consecutive top 10 hit, Lovin' Blind, on Retro Country USA.

0: Looking back at 1991 this weekend here on Retro Country USA. Big Steve here in the Kelly Ranch Studios. And right after this break, more hits from 91. Two supergroups from the era and a guy with some spare change in his pocket.
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Here's your Panhandle News Network forecast. This afternoon will be cooler with a mix of sun and clouds, reaching a high of 69 tonight. Expect mostly cloudy skies with a chance of a passing shower late and a low of 58. Tomorrow will bring mostly cloudy conditions with occasional rain and drizzle in the morning, transitioning to scattered showers in the afternoon. The high temperature will be 64. With your exclusive 95.9 Big Dog AccuWeather forecast, I'm meteorologist Joe Lundberg.

Retro Country USA, Reba delivering the drama with Rumor Has It. I'm Big Steve Kelly, and about this time back in 1991, Lionel Cartwright was hitting number one with this one, Leap of Faith.

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0: 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We're proud to live here

describes me perfectly. I'm a simple man. I'm Big Steve Kelly here, and our next visit from 1991 comes from a lady who gave Cajun-flavored country music a huge boost that year. Featuring back-end vocals from a group called Du Soleil, here's Mary Chapin Carpenter with Down at the Twist and Shout. Saturday.

0: Chestnut on Retro Country USA. I'm Big Steve, reliving some great musical moments of 1991. And of course, this guy's making several appearances. It was early in 1991 with Garth hit number one with Unanswered Prayers.
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0: 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I'm Big Steve Kelly, and there's more coming up from 1991 here on Retro Country USA.
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Well, there's another 1991 smash from the King on Retro Country USA. I'm Big Steve, and two of Nashville's biggest songwriters wrote this one, performed by Randy Travis. Heroes

I'll give you a moment to wipe away a tear before we move on. All right, we should be good now. I'm Big Steve, and this was pouring out of every radio around 1991 sometime or another. My next broken heart, it's Brooks and Dunn.

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1: He's to the 10, he's to the 5, he's into the end zone. Touchdown Rams. The freight train's loose to the 35, to the 25, 15, 10, 5. He's to the end zone. It is a touchdown run for Shepherd.
2: Pick 6 puts an exclamation point on a Shepherd Ram victory.
3: And into the end zone. Did he hang on to the football? He did. It's a touchdown for Shepherd.
4: GM is back. He's looking Billy Brown. 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
5: Bajan back to pass, throwing it downfield, it's into the end zone.
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0: It's time for the excitement of Ram football on 95.9 The Big Dog. 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

0: Now, let's head out to the field for the call of today's game. 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
1: 95.9 The Big Dog is proud once again to provide coverage of Shepherd University Ram football as the Rams return to home after falling on the road their first road test of the season last week against Kutztown. 3-1 in the season after that 3-0 start, but again, their first road game saw their first defeat as they fell 28-18 to Kutztown. Hello, everybody. I'm Luke Wegg, soon to be joined by Parker Stone, who will have the play-by-play of Shepherd against Millersville on this Saturday afternoon. And we also have some assistance today from Robert Engel and Nathan Rudy. And we begin our pregame coverage by looking back at last week's defeat. Kutztown, ranked number 3 or number 4 in the nation, depending on what poll you're going off of, defeated Shepherd 28-18. Now, the first half of that game saw monsoon-like rains. The second half, much more drier conditions as Shepherd attempted to mount their comeback but came up just a little bit short. Let's listen to Ernie McCook's thoughts taken from this past Thursday's Ernie McCook Show live at Potomac Ridge Brewing when he reacted to the defeat at the hands of the Golden Bears.
2: You know, I thought when you play a team like Kutztown that you have to play a really solid, perfect football game, and we didn't do it. I thought we played a pretty good football game.
3: Yeah.
2: You know, I thought we competed, our players competed. I thought our coaches had great plans, but we just obviously didn't do enough to win, and that's disappointing because we had our opportunities, and it's kind of like, it's interesting, our strength coach was talking about this, Coach Strand, not too long ago, just this week. He goes, you know, the game of football comes down to about 6 plays in a game.
3: Sure.
2: And if you could change any of those, if you can identify the 6 plays that need to be changed, you can turn it into a win. And you just can't identify it, so you got to play every play like it's going to be one of those 6 that determine the outcome.
3: Right.
2: So I thought the weather set us back a little bit, set them back too. We didn't create any turnovers, and we had the one snap punt that really hurt us, and kind of like to have that back. And but you know what, we're moving. We put that game to bed on Sunday. We went on to Millersville. We've learned a lot. Kutztown's a great football team, and our players competed with them. So it was it was something to learn from, grow from, move on from. Learn from your mistakes and find a way to be a better football team. You know, and what's key to this week is we cannot let Kutztown beat us twice.
3: Right.
2: So we had to get to have a great week of focusing on Millersville, learning from the Kutztown game. But you can't feel sorry for yourselves, can't dwell on it. You gotta put your pants on one leg at a time and come to work and get it done.
1: Despite the defeat, it was a standout performance for wide receiver Daryl Harper, who had 2 touchdowns. That gives him 6 on the season, and that's tied for the lead of the PSAC conference.
2: You know, Daryl obviously ran his second touchdown. Daryl ran a great route, and Michael did a good job of finding him, and with the concept, which is a stable concept that we have. But as he's running the end cut, Chase Soper is running the vertical route up the next hash. And if you go back and watch the play, he collects 3 people.
3: Yeah.
2: And which really sprung Daryl to circle the defense,
3: right,
2: and score.
3: Interesting.
2: It was a great play by Chase. You know, Chase he ran his vertical route. The ball was thrown and he found work and ended up blocking 3 people.
1: Of course, it's not just Ernie McCook that we get to hear from at the Ernie McCook Show, which again, coincidentally, is located on Thursday nights at Potomac Ridge Brewing, just a mile away from Ram Stadium. We also get to hear from a couple of members of the Shepherd football team, including starting right guard Caleb Erb. And he was asked the question about stepping into a leadership role in the 2026 version of the Shepherd Rams.
4: Yeah, I would definitely say so. I feel like, well, me, Josh, and Perez kind of all like worked together. We kind of looked into the offensive line. We're like, hey, we got to pick up, like, you know, Jake and Jules are, like, newer guys to the starting roles. Like, we just got to pick them up, and we'll pull them in the right direction. And I feel like it's been working out very well with both of them.
3: What's it been like with Jules? Is so interesting at that right tackle position because he's an animal, but he's such a smaller guy. You know, what's it like playing next to him?
4: I mean, it's not really any different than playing next to, like, if it would be, like, Brandon Carr.
3: Sure.
4: Like, I think, like, end of the day, like, I trust Jules. Jules is going to get the job done no matter what when he's out there. He's a strong, physical guy. And, I mean, like, just because he doesn't have the size doesn't mean that he can't get the job done.
1: Caleb was joined.

0: by Shepherd defensive back DeMarcus Butler. We asked him a little bit of a different question. Shepherd has a reputation for having some of the best tackling defensive backs in the PSAC.
1: With the tackling, our coaches really emphasize tackling a lot, so we do a lot of tackling, especially like on Sundays. So we do tackling a lot during practice because they're really big on tackling like that. So when it's come to the game time, we're not new to the techniques, sure. So we do tackle a lot, so we're used to it.
2: What's it like being a part of a rotation? I like asking this to the defensive guys. I see positives and negatives to what Coach Klein does. You always have fresh legs, but I can also understand it takes you out of rhythm maybe at times. How do you handle the fact that you could be subbed out constantly? You're always going to have fresh legs, but what's that kind of like?
1: It's nothing negative about it, sure. To me. We have a lot of guys in the secondary, so not just having one group on the field the same at all times helps or disadvantages. So when we have multiple rotations, it's not like it's a fall off in the secondary. Everybody got talent, so just keeping everybody's legs fresh and getting new looks in there, because every player can do a different thing. Like everybody had their own specialties, so having different groups in it makes the offense think more.
0: And finally, Coach McCook turned his attention to today's opponents in Millersville.
3: Well, you know, Ron Rankin's their D coordinator. We've seen him when
2: he was
3: the D coordinator at Fairmont, and we're looking for the similarities with that. Drew Fulmer was offensive coordinator, and they kept the offensive coordinator. There's Coach Ferguson.
2: Yes, yeah.
3: He's still on staff. So there's a lot of similarities between the two of them, but I'm sure Drew's doing what Drew wants to get done there. We are really biting off of what we're seeing now, and we're far enough into the season that it's really consistent. What can be really difficult is when you open early in week one and week two, and you have a new coordinator in there, and you're trying to figure out what they're going to do, and
2: sure.
3: Kind of figure that out. You know, I think it's going to be you can see Millersville getting better each week.
2: Yeah, absolutely. You know, especially last week. I mean, they were great for 3.5 quarters and just kind of
4: fell apart late.
2: Yeah,
3: absolutely. And Westchester's a good football team.
2: Absolutely.
3: And so, you know, they're a hungry football team. You can see that they're settling in. If you watch the breakdowns over 3 weeks, you're seeing the fact that they're identifying who they're playing. You know, what running backs are going to get touches to. The quarterback thing, they're still playing a bunch of quarterbacks. They're giving that look. But you can see more and more consistency within their personnel in all three phases. And I think that kind of gives you a real judge of who they are.
2: We could probably spend a whole show on this, Coach, but I know it's always kind of a joking saying in baseball that they say the catchers make the best managers. Do you have a thought process behind – you know, former quarterbacks being good or not necessarily the greatest head coaches? Do you have a school of thought on that?
3: Well, you know what? Drew Fulmer, I have a tremendous amount of respect for. Drew was a quarterback in Millersville my first year at Shepherd when we lost to him in 1999. And he was a fierce player. Then when he went through the coaching ranks, we coached against him in 2010 when we beat Kutztown up there we won the region championship. And you know, how good they were offensively at that point.
2: Right.
3: He worked with Raymond Monica for a long time, and him and Raymond are really close, and I'm, you know, close with Raymond, so I got that. And, you know, I just have a tremendous amount of respect for Drew and his career and what he's done. If you watch what he's done at Elon, he was a Kirk Cinetti guy.
2: Oh, really?
3: Yeah. Kirk Cinetti hired him. I think he left Lehigh to go to Elon with Kirk Cinetti.
2: Huh.
3: And then Kirk went to JMU.
2: Right.
3: And I think Drew is a real family guy. I think he is really, you know, every decision that he does make, he makes based off his wife and kids. And I think he's in a good spot. I think Millersville is lucky to have him. And I think he's going to build a heck of a program there. And I think they've got the right guy. I have a tremendous amount of respect for him. He comes from a coaching family. His dad, a high school coach up in Chambersburg. I talked to Drew today. We were talking about some logistics of them coming in. I said, hey, you bring all of Chambersburg down with you? And he kind of laughed at me about that. He goes, no, my parents, it all depends on what the grandkids are doing. And so we had a laugh about that. They're a good football team. And Ron Rankin. I think Ron Rankin's a great defensive coordinator, too. When he was at Fairmont and we competed with them, man, it was battles. And so they've got a good staff together. that he's going to get

0: players he wants in there, and they're going to be he's going to have a really good program.
1: We're getting closer to our high noon kickoff between the Shepherd Rams and the Millersville Marauders. Coming up on the other side of this break, Parker Stone will take a look at today's opponents. And, of course, Park will have the call of today's game again coming up at noon. 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
3: We're inching closer towards kickoff today between Shepherd and Millersville. Let's take a look now at the opponent for the Rams and the Marauders. The Marauders today will be led by a new head coach for 2026. Midway through 2025, Millersville made the decision to part ways with sitting head coach J.C. Morgan. Offensive coordinator Brian Ferguson would head up as head coach for the second half of the season, but the program turned to an old face on the playing field to be their new head coach. It's Drew Fulmer. Fulmer is arguably one of the greatest Marauders to ever suit up for the program. A four-year starter named to the All-Conference team in all 4 years, including three times to the first team. He was named the 1997 PSAC East Offensive Rookie of the Year, won the PSAC East title in 1998, and led Millersville to an NCAA playoff berth in 1999. He still owns the Millersville single-season and career record for passing yards, completions, and touchdowns. His accolades were honored in 2013 as he was inducted into the University Athletics Hall of Fame. Fulmer talked more in the preseason about how he was excited to give back to the university that gave him so much.
4: I'm really excited to be back here and have a chance to help get the program on track. It give back to the program that gave so much to me as a student athlete. I believe in the university. I believe in our athletic department, and I believe in where a program can be, should be, and will be. Our guys did a great job through the spring and are working their butts off in the summertime to prepare for a great season. And I'm excited to just get out there and coach them and get back into Beamsurfer Stadium. We got in here in the spring and we were still recruiting guys, and we're going to have a large group of new players that join us here in August. So we're going to have to come together quickly in preseason camp, because our first game, we'll be honest, before we know it, we're just going to have to make sure that we continue to grow and develop on a weekly basis. And then the biggest thing, and it's any program in the country, we're going to need to stay healthy. That'll be key through the course of the season, because it's a grueling schedule going through this conference. I think we have a good group of skill players on both sides of the ball. So and we have some young guys, and we also have some experience in both those areas, and in the secondary and at the linebacker level on defense, and then our skill guys on offense. We have some experience at quarterback, receiver, and running back, and those guys are going to need to take us a long way early, and we're going to have to develop the guys on the line of scrimmage on both sides of the ball, just because we're going to have a lot of new faces.
3: Fulmer's coaching career would begin in 2001 as a graduate assistant for the Marauder program. After beginning as a wide receivers coach in the mid-2000s, he would get his first break as the offensive coordinator and quarterbacks coach for New Haven. After a year spent with the Chargers, he moved back into the Pennsylvania State Athletic Conference, taking over the Kutztown offense as their offensive coordinator under head coach Ray Monica. After Monica left Kutztown for the Arkansas Tech job, it was Fulmer who was promoted to head coach. He would serve that role in one season in 2013. That's his only prior head coaching experience. After that solo year heading Kutztown, Fulmer established himself as an offensive coordinator in the Division I FCS ranks, leading the offenses for Lehigh, Elon, and Bucknell from 2014 through 2025. We'll start on offense for the Marauders. They featured three different quarterbacks so far this year, but it seems to be they've settled on Eddie Corkery to be their guy under center. Corkery is a true sophomore from State College, Pennsylvania. On the year, he has a 48% completion percentage for 303 yards, three touchdowns, and one interception. For a running threat at quarterback, we could also see Tommy Hunsinker. The junior quarterback from Wyomissing, Pennsylvania, is the team's second leading rusher on the season. season. He's ran for 125 yards and two touchdowns. Leading the rushing attack for Millersville today will be Makai Ashby. The true junior leads the Marauders in rushing with 65 carries for 240 yards and a score on the year so far. Multiple receivers will mix in for Millersville. Their leading receiver coming into the game today is Jaden Walters, a true freshman who's caught 11 passes for 219 yards and three touchdowns. Also, look out for Colin Hastings. The veteran has caught 12 passes. That's topped on the team for 114 yards.

0: so far this year. The offensive line for Millersville is a very inexperienced one. The only returning starter from a year ago is center Trey Spahr. The senior started at right guard last year for 7 games for Millersville. He moves to the center of the offensive line. On the left side, both the left tackle and left guard are true freshmen. George Queen III plays left tackle. Milo Makes will play the left guard spot. On the right side, sophomore Jaden Snook will man that position, and at right tackle, it'll be Nafik Brown. The Marauder defense will feature primarily out of a 4-3 today. On the edges will be fifth-year senior Demonte Foreman. He's 6'1", 235, and wears number 24. On the opposite edge will be Dorian Anderson, a 6'1", 245 sophomore wearing number 50. Experience in the interior of the defensive line for Millersville. Getting the start will be Paul Vidal, a 6'2", 287 junior who wears number 52, and fifth-year senior Max Hostetter. He wears number 3. He stands 6'3", 265. The captain of this Millersville defense is the man in the middle. Their Mike linebacker number 0, Bryce Bootler. The senior is the leading tackler and a former PSAC All-Conference team member. So far this season, he's totaled 39 total tackles, 2.5 for loss, and an interception. With Bootler in the linebacking core, one of the outside linebackers will be sophomore Trevor Foos. He's 5'10", 220. So far in the season, Foos has 17 total tackles. On the opposite side will be Kai Steinson. He's a 6'1", 93 senior. He's third on the team with 25 total tackles on the year, 2.5 for loss and a sack. In the secondary for Millersville at corner, they'll start 2 sophomores. Antonio Johnson leads them in pass breakups on the season with 5 and also has an interception so far this season. Playing opposite of him will be fellow sophomore Terry Amos Jr. He has 3 pass breakups on the year and 6 tackles. At the safety spot, one of those positions will be occupied by number 26, Tyson Capers. He's a sophomore so far on the season. He's 4th on the team in tackles with 20 and has a pass breakup on the season. At the opposite side will be Nick Romano. He's a 5th-year senior who stands 6'1", 185. Romano is 3rd on the team with total tackles and 24. It has a pass breakup as well on the season. An Eastern Panhandle connection on the coaching staff at Millersville. Offensive coordinator Brian Ferguson is back for his 2nd season. He also served as the team's interim head coach for the final 6 games of the year. He took over as the head coach at Concord when the departure came from Dave Walker back to Martinsburg High School. And just as Fulmer was brought back to rejuvenate the program at Millersville, they also brought back a familiar face to coach the defense in Ron Rankin. Rankin began his first stint as defensive coordinator for the Marauders back in 1999. While Fulmer was still a player, he would serve in that role for 15 years. He also has stops at Fairmont State and Allegheny College as a defensive coordinator. This is his first year back in stint number 2 with Millersville. Last week marked the first time that Team 97 tasted defeat in the 2026 season, but that taste is firmly out of the mouth and the focus put towards the Swashbucklers today in Millersville. Can Shepherd shed the skin today and get on the right side of the win-loss column to start the season 4-1? Or can Millersville do what they couldn't do last week on the road against Westchester and pull the upset against a higher-ranked opponent? Coming up next, live from Monte Cater Field at Rams Stadium, it's the 3-1 Shepherd Rams playing host to the 0-4 Millersville Marauders on 95.9 The Big Dog.
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3: This is the beginning of a new day. God has given me this day to use as I will. I can waste it or use it for good. What I do today is very important because I am exchanging a day of my life for it. When tomorrow comes, this day will be gone forever, leaving something in its place I have traded for it. I want it to be gain, not loss, good, not evil, success, not failure, in order that I shall not forget the price that I paid for it. That was the poem, A New Day, written by Dr. Harsil Wilson, famously read by head coach for the Alabama Crimson Tide, Paul Bear Bryant, and found in his pocket when he passed away in 1983. Every Muhammad Ali has their Joe Frazier, and every Mike Tyson has their own Evander Holyfield. And for the Shepherd Rams, that has turned into Kutztown. The two heavyweights stood toe-to-toe, but the Golden Bears threw the key haymakers to knock out the Rams for the first time this season. With a game plan fully in place this afternoon, the Rams now turn focus to the swashbuckling Marauders of Millersville, who almost plundered away victory on a homecoming game for Westchester 1 week ago. Today marks the chance for Shepherd to prove that Kutztown was just a speed bump on the road to the Division II playoffs, a road that the Rams can firmly be on with another victory today. So now we put those pads on, fasten that chin strap, and get ready for two combatants to go at it for their chance at a new day. So join us now as we describe the sights and deliver you the sounds from Monty Cater Field as we find out who claims the victory on this new day. Do the Rams deliver a stampede of the swashbucklers, or do they come in and plunder Shepherd for a second straight week? We find the answer to that question right now.
4: Need a redhead. Okay. Hey, Robert, you got us?
3: And we're high above Monty Cater Field at Ram Stadium here on 95.9 The Big Dog Shepherd Ram football coverage as the Rams coming in today at 3-1 take on the 0-4 Millersville Marauders. Luke Wicks to my immediate right. I'm Parker Stone here for an exciting action for you today. Luke, two combatants, two different paths up to this point. Millersville coming into today, new head coach and Drew Fulmer. It's a program that's been trying to get itself out of that cellar of the PSAC in the Eastern Division. They have outpulled one of the biggest upsets early on in the season 1 week ago on the road against Westchester. It took a 10-point comeback for them to be able to win that game, the Golden Rams were. This Millersville team, it feels like they're on the brink of something, and that's just something that Shepherd has to keep in mind today with Millersville. This is a team that wants to get that first win under Coach Fulmer.
5: Yeah, and you could make the argument, even though they haven't won that game this season, that they're a bit ahead of schedule. They've competed with really good teams. They're playing fearless, and we know that they're going to be fearless here at Ram Stadium today.
3: And ready for kickoff, whites for Millersville. Rams in the traditional blue. Kickoff is away, back to return for Shepherd. They'll have it set up at around the 8-yard line. It's Jalen Byers. Byers kicks it outside to the 20. He'll be escorted out of bounds at around the 26, and that is where we'll see the Ram offense. And Michael Hardaway leading the charge. Had his first rushing touchdown of the season a week ago against Kutztown. The Winchester, California native, a transfer of Bucknell, has really cemented himself as one of the top quarterbacks in the conference this year.
5: Yeah, 100%. I'm excited to see how Shepherd can start on the right foot. Obviously, this is a team that prefers deferring to the second half, but you have an opportunity out here to get the offense going. It's nice to see Ian Maldon line up in the backfield for the first time and see if Hardaway can keep him ahead of schedule.
3: Maldon, you mentioned, out for the last few weeks dealing with injuries. This is his first game back since Frostburg State Week 1. Pistol set to start here for the Rams on first and 10 from the
6: 28. It's going to be a quick screen pass out to Darrell Pearson. Pearson cuts through, gets down at about the 29-yard line, and that is the first tackle today for one of the captains of this Middle

0: Defense safety Nick Romano, a fifth-year senior out of Westchester.
1: Yeah, it feels like Romano's been there for about 15 years. Great block thrown by Soper to get that initial bit of space for Pearson. Only a pickup of four, but again, it's a quality way to start a drive.
0: Second down and four here from the 29 for Shepherd. They'll still remain in a heavy set. One right receiver split out wide. That's Harper to the left. Hardyway will change the play at the line of scrimmage. Millersville with four on the line. It's a sweet pass out to Ian Malden. Malden kicks it out to the right side. He's past the 30. Close to first down yardage. He'll be escorted out of bounds close to the 35. And we'll see if they give him enough for the spot. An initial look, they are going to move the change. They say Malden's forward progress is enough for a new set of downs.
1: Very good. And again, you just want to stay ahead of schedule. You want Malden to get, it's almost like a quarterback, you want to get that first easy completion out from under their belt. In Malden's case, you want to have a nice, simple first down run to move the chains.
0: First look at Bajent personnel today. Trips to the left side for Hardyway on a new set of downs. Takes a look to that left side, does Hardyway for the play. It's another handoff for Malden. Malden running off left guard, goes inside for a gain of about two, and he's going to be escorted down at around the 38.
1: And we know that coming back from injury, Malden might be a little bit limited today. We'll definitely see a good diet of Jabril Daniels. We did see Grantham in warm-ups as well. We don't expect to see Reed today. We believe he's out, so that would make Noah Mitchell the fourth running back on the depth chart. So we'll see how involved and deep into that depth chart Ernie McCook wants to go here in this first half.
0: Gain of three for Malden makes it second and seven. Twins to the right side, solo man left here for Hardyway. Sends motion for Malden to the right side. Hardyway is back to throw, wants a one-on-one coverage for Pearson. It's going to be bobbled and caught on the sideline, and there goes Pearson. One man to try and chase him. He tries to break through, and he's trying to punch the ball out, and he's into the end zone. It's a touchdown for Shepherd. Hardyway to Pearson. There is a flag thrown in the way of defensive pass interference, we think, but it looks like this might stand and Pearson will get into the end zone.
1: My goodness, what a catch. One-handed, and I think it's going to be pass interference because that other hand was pinned down. Yeah, defensive holding. He had one arm pinned down and still made a spectacular catch, and I don't know what's more impressive, the catch or the fact that he was able to stay balanced in bounds and run down that sideline and score. That is spectacular.
0: They beat the backup corner Sheldon Moore down the field that time. Moore was just trying to hold on for dear life, tried to punch the football out as Pearson was trying to dive towards the goal line, and to no avail, he was able to get in. Max Barber on to attempt the extra point here for the Rams. Snap is away, hold is good, the kick is up, and the kick is pure. Hardyway to Pearson, the first strike goes to the Rams on the first possession of the game. 7-0 your score, 12:54 left to go first quarter. We'll step aside. 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
0: Quick strike for Shepherd, Michael Hardyway to Darrell Pearson for the long touchdown pass at the 12:54 mark here in the first quarter, and we'll get a nice start for the Ram offense. Luke, great strike there, great balance once again for Shepherd, and we talked about these receivers stepping up. The two leading guys coming into, I think, camp this year were Cordell Batten and Jaden Ashby. Both of those two have dealt with nagging injuries to start the season, and it's been the guys like Darrell Pearson and Daryl Harper that have stepped up in a big way.
1: Yeah, it's spectacular, and you're right. I mean, it's scary that you've made it this far in the season, and the two guys that you expected to be your top wide receivers really haven't made much of an impact this season as they get healthy, but more guys keep stepping up each week.
0: Sam Collins kicks it off right to left on your radio dial. This kick is returnable for Millersville. We'll have it set up here at around the goal line. We'll get down to about the 22 that time. It was Caden Gann Luckett, the freshman running back, on the return, and we'll see the Marauder offense onto the field for the first time today. It seems to be they've settled on their quarterback. This was the first game last week against Westchester. They stuck with a quarterback for the entirety of the game. It was Eddie Corkery. He is a true sophomore. He was a redshirt a year ago for Millersville, and he stepped into state college products at multiple records at his high school and state college, and they're trusting him with the offense today.
1: Yeah, I'm excited to see what he looks like. It seems to be more of a gunslinging option compared to the other quarterbacks that we

0: seen Millersville use this season. It's also worth mentioning we have an injured Marauder down on the field, and it was one of their special teamers in Nino DeMichel, or DeMichel, excuse me. And Chase Soper, who made that spectacular tackle on special teams, blew up this player to get to the returner. And he's dealing with a right ankle injury right now. So that just speaks to the strength of Soper, who we see get involved both in offense on and special teams. But, yeah, for Millersville, you're down 7-0. The last thing you need is a three and out to get the ball right back to Shepherd and fall behind by two scores. So you need an opening drive with a couple of first downs, try to establish confidence, because confidence was in no way a premium last week against Westchester until the fourth quarter. You want to replicate that hot start, but then on top of it, you want to have a complete game performance.
1: DeMichel being helped off to the field. A little bit, looks like a lower leg injury for him as he makes his way to the far sideline where the Millersville bench is at. So Corkery will start the game out here for Millersville. We'll have Shepherd line up with three men on the defensive line to start. You have twins to the left side here for the Marauders. They send the tight end in motion to the right. That's Mason Musitano. Snaps away. First play of offense for Millersville. Pressures come, and it's a sack for Shepherd. Good start for the Rams, and it looks like it was Vince Fluck in there to finish it off.
0: Yeah, him and Christian Slack just completely caved in that defensive line, and then Fluck was able to get there and get the sack. Millersville was trying to take a shot there, and they just had absolutely no time for the play to develop. One more thing to point out, Park, it's worth mentioning that Shepherd is beginning this drive defensively with two true freshmen playing cornerback, and Jonathan Coleman and Jalen Byard. And they've both been exceptional DBs for Shepherd this season.
1: That sack puts Millersville back at around the 15-yard line. It's a sack loss of about 6 yards. Carry here on second down. It's for Makai Ashby. Ashby gains about a yard on the play. It'll be a third and about 19 upcoming here for Millersville.
0: And just immediately knocked this team out of schedule. I mean, you want to start by taking a shot. Clearly, Millersville had scripted they wanted to run on second down and still did it even though it was second and 19. And that's what an explosive defensive play on first down could do for you. Now we're going to see Shepherd go to this really interesting third down pass set where you have four linebackers and just one defensive lineman on the field.
1: You have trips to the left side, solo man right here for Millersville. That solo man is Nakai Bullock, the freshman. It's going to be an RPO look. Pass batted down at the line, incomplete. It'll be a fourth down here for Millersville. You can credit Tyron Chin Thompson able to get in there and get his hand on it, and Millersville's punt unit will come on.
0: Yeah, him and Corey Lawrence did a great job getting pressure into the backfield and swatting that ball away, and it's exactly what the Shepherd defense wanted to do. So you get the big play strike on offense, and you immediately force a three and out, and now you get the electrifying DeMile Hunter out there for a punt return.
1: Hunter's lined up just shy of the 45-yard line on the Shepherd side of the field. Punting for Millersville will be sophomore Roger Starin. He averages about 36 yards per punt. He has a long of 51 yards on the year. Starin's snap is good. He gets the kick away. This is one of his better ones of the year. Hunter will be able to feel it, and he gets taken down immediately. Great tackle on special teams that time from Millersville. Terry's Amos Jr. was able to take him down right at the 45, and that's where Shepherd will begin offensive possession number two of this game.
0: Yeah, I think Luke Wright's going to come over to DeMile and say, we understand that you want to try to make plays when you can, but you just got yourself hit for literally no reason there. Take the fair catch, you end up with the same spot, just need to be a little bit smarter, because the last thing you need is for him to pick up an injury.
1: Effective drive, first time out for Shepherd, a 62-yard Michael Hardaway pass to Darrell Pearson outside the numbers. The difference in this one. It's 7-0 Shepherd, 11-10 left to go here first quarter. Twins right side and twins to the left side here for Shepherd on the first down snap. Officially from the 44, Jabril Daniels, the running back in motion to the left, passes up, incomplete. Wanted to get Daryl Harper there. He had a small spot in the seam, just wasn't ready for the pass.
0: Really like the construction of the receivers that Shepherd have on the field right now. I mean, you've got the two guys in Pearson and Harper that have that big play capability, and then you had Roman Pearson from Martinsburg High School and Chase Soper in at the slots. They're more so out there for what they can do as blockers. So it's interesting that you have both an elite route runner and a very good blocker on either side when they went to that balance formation.
1: Kyan Lowndes coming in as tight end. He'll be on the left side of the formation. We'll go back into Bajan personnel. This time the strength of the receivers will be on the right side. Now they're going to form a bunch to the right. Hardaway gives it inside for Jabril Daniels. The Fort Hill product pushes forward to around midfield. It'll set up about a third and medium here for Shepherd. Speaking of Daniels and Fort Hill, big win for the Sentinels.
0: Literally about to say the same thing.
1: Big win for the Sentinels. Able to hit a two-point conversion to beat Bridgeport, a perennial power in West Virginia high school football. Bridgeport drove down the field, missed the field goal to win it as time expired last night.
0: First game that Bridgeport High School has ever played outside the state of West Virginia, and knowing how personally they take losses down there in Bridgeport, it might be the last time.
1: Third and four from around midfield. Line to gain is just shy of the 40.

0: 6. Hardaway back to throw. Millersville sends 4, sends it across the middle. This is caught incomplete. First down for Shepard. Ball might have got loose. We'll see who comes up with it. Reception was made that time past the first down marker. The ball might have came loose at the end.
1: Concerning. It was clearly a fumble. Okay, it looks like Kyan Lowne got it. Because Pearson fumbled, and he was nowhere near that ball. So it couldn't have been him to recover it. So thankfully, Lowne was there at the right time.
0: That's Pearson's third reception of the game already in this first quarter. And he did fumble the ball, and you mentioned Kyan Lowne, the person to fall upon it. So Shepard keeps possession. It's enough for the first down. Ball will be spotted at the 38 from the spot where the fumble was recovered. Trips to the left here for Shepard on a new set of downs. Daniels remains in at running back. Hardaway takes the snap, play action. He wants to go one-on-one to Harper on the outside. The contested catch is looks like it's out of bounds and incomplete.
1: Great coverage there from Trey Dennis, the senior defensive back who for some reason is wearing the number 46. Was great in coverage there. You like Hardaway, you saw a one-on-one situation. He gave his receiver a chance to make a play on that throw. I would argue maybe ever so slightly underthrown, but still you like that idea. You're on Millersville's half of the field at the 38-yard line. There's no reason not to take a shot on first down there.
0: 9:40 to go here, first quarter. Again, Shepard still leads 7-0. It's a second and 10 snap coming from the 38. Empty gun here for Hardaway. Trips to the left. You got twins out to the right. Daniels, the running back, the slot to the right. Hardaway across the middle. This is incomplete. Wanted Darrell Pearson. Good coverage that time again for Millersville on the outside boundary. On the coverage that time for the Marauders was Nigel Meekins.
1: And Hardaway just needs to do a better job of being aware of where the leverage is, because Meekins had the inside leverage on Pearson, the receiver there, and it was just a simple reach and deflection to knock that ball free.
0: Zion Grantham is coming to the game at running back. He'll spell Jabril Daniels, who will take a break on the sideline. So a third down and 10 snap upcoming. Line to gain for a new set of downs at the 28 for Shepard. You've got twins to either side. And we got some movement, and it looks like it might be against Shepard. Did Pearson jump from his receiver spot?
1: Yeah, it is going to be this left side, one of these two receivers here. And I think you're right, it's going to be Pearson.
2: 81 on the offense.
1: Yep.
0: Pearson got a little jumpy that time. His cover corner out there going against Nigel Meekins, who made the play on him last time when he had the target from Hardaway. So now that becomes third and 15 here for Shepard. They're going to snap this football just north of the 45-yard line at around the 43. Again, that line to gain for a first down is around the 28. Trips to the left now for Shepard. Solo man right is Daryl Harper. Snaps away. Millersville sends 3 and on the blitz. Hardaway, time to throw, trying to evade pressure. Now rolls to his left side. Hardaway throws, incomplete. Wanted to get it into the backfield. Wanted to get it to Zion Grantham. Close to the sticks, it's incomplete. And Shepard will punt for the first time today.
1: And I hate to say it, but Hardaway had some happy feet on that drive. It was a 3-man rush, like you mentioned. And we have an injured Millersville player down, so that's going to stop things here for just a moment. But he just didn't really have the pressure that he thought he did. He kept trying to bounce around in the pocket and didn't need to. And then he rolled out to his left and had plenty of time, but then forced the throw to Grantham. So just needed to be in that situation, aware that he had plenty more time to make the play that he wanted to make.
0: It looks like it's Nigel Meekins who's the player down, the junior quarter out of Philadelphia. Made a couple nice plays on that drive on defense for Millersville, and the athletic training staff tending to him at the moment.
1: All right, they rip a timeout away from Millersville. It's kind of a harsh rule.
0: So again, it's going to be a 4th and 15 upcoming here for Shepard. They ruled it a timeout, as you mentioned, so they're going to take a timeout away from Millersville to tend to the injured player. And it looks like it's a shoulder injury for Meekins as he heads to the sideline. And it'll give Shepard some time to get to their special teams unit, and could be a chance for them to pin Millersville deep here. Deshaun Alexander, we mentioned one of the best punters in all of Division II college football, is back to return. Notably, we'll keep an eye on the snapping, too. It's been a problem at times this season for Shepard. It was a problem last week against Kutztown in the rainy conditions we had last week. It was a botched snap that Alexander had to kick out of the back of the end zone, and it eventually led to a Kutztown touchdown last week. So Alexander will be on to punt from his own 45. Snaps clean. It's away. Alexander sends a nice punt over to the up man, who gives a fair catch. Signs about bobbled it at around the 10-yard line, and that's where Millersville will begin their possession to begin the first quarter here. It's possession number 2 for the Marauders.
1: Keep the pressure up. You've got a bit of an inexperienced offense for Millersville, still trying to figure things out, and you started last drive defensively with a great sack. It started them 8 yards behind, 9 yards behind schedule. So

0: you know, see if you can keep that momentum going.
1: Also mentioning, too, we'll get deeper into this as the game goes on. This is a very young offensive unit for Millersville, especially up front of the trenches on the offensive line. They are starting today. Three freshmen, a sophomore, the lone senior, Trey Spar at center. He moved over to that position from right guard a year ago. Tight end in motion, Musitano to the left side. They're going to give a carry to Ashby. Ashby gets forward to around the 14-yard line. It'll be a gain of around four there on the carry for Ashby, the leading rusher so far this season for Millersville. He's around 240 yards on the season on 65 attempts. That attempt number 67 for him on the season.
0: Also want to mention, we'll get to him here in just a couple of moments. Third member of our broadcast crew, Nathan Rudy, will be checking in with him here in just a couple of moments as Millersville will begin the second down play.
1: Couple receivers stacked to the left side for the Marauders. The tight end over to the left side is an H-back. Now they send in motion the receiver Caleb House to the right side to unbalance the formation. Snaps away. Corkery back to throw. This is into the flat and dropped incomplete by the motion man Caleb House. Let's send it over to the third member of our broadcast team, Nathan Rudy.
2: Hey, how's it going, guys? So I had the chance to get behind the bench and heard quarterback.
3: Third down.
1: I lost Nathan Rudy there for a moment. We'll get back to him here momentarily. Third down and seven here for Shepherd, as they're going to spot this at their own 19. Millersville has a couple receivers to either side, two receivers wider to the formation than the other, two set up in the slot. Shepherd's going to shift their defense over that left side. They're going to really stack into the inside. Receiver in motion is Isaac Sines, so they're going to make it a trips now to the left side. Snaps away over the middle. This is complete to Sines, the motion man. It's enough for Millersville to get a first down. It's their first down of the day.
3: Pass complete to Sines, brought down at the 27.
1: Isaac Sines, that's his third reception on the season. The senior from Enola, Pennsylvania. Rotates a lot in and a number of receivers. See time for Millersville. Caleb House, one of the tenured receivers on this team, is a sophomore, eight catches for 46 yards. You've got Kyrie Bradshaw and Jaden Walters, two freshmen that have seen a lot of time as well, too, for this offense. Empty gun. Now they're going to shift around and send Ashby back to the backfield and motion the tight end in Mustano closer to the formation. It's a carry for Ashby. Ashby gets a nice run on this one, gets past the 30, and he'll be drugged down at around the 32.
0: So now you have some momentum on that Millersville sideline for the first time. You get the key pass completion to pick up the first down, and that's a solid way to start a new series, picking up 5 yards on first.
1: The second down upcoming here for the Marauders. I mentioned Corkery, their quarterback. Last game, the first game of the season where Millersville did not rotate in multiple quarterbacks. They've been trying to find this offense, and they think Corkery's the guy. We'll send a man in motion. That's the backup tight end, Brett Nye, to the left side. And they're going to play fake. Launch this one. It's going to be a first down catch. And outside the numbers for a first down that time. Able to get it in. That's Colin Hastings, a fifth-year senior, a captain on this team. He's their leading receiver coming into today in terms of catches. That's catch number 13 on the season for him.
0: And it may not look like the greatest throw from Corkery there, and he did throw it to touch behind him, but I like the read. I like the quick release. I like that he put a little zip on that ball. That's exactly what you need to do against the Shepherd defense that continues to bring pressure.
1: Millersville quickly back to the line, trips to the right side, and a solo man to the left. Play fake to Ashby. They're going to throw this one. It's complete. Immediately met by Will Johnson, the catch made that time by Isaac Sines, his second catch of the day.
0: Shepherd got some pretty good pressure into the backfield there to sit down the quarterback as Williams hits Corkery right when he let the ball go and put a bruise on him there.
1: So about second, we'll call it about five to go here for Millersville after the reception for Sines. Ashby had to go pick up the mouthpiece for the center, Trey Spar, had to give it to him before they get the snap away. They're going to send another man in motion right to left. This is Isaac Sines. He's going to motion into the left side slot. Snaps away. Give it to Ashby. Ashby gets a nice cut to the right side. He's going to be stymied before he can get down to the first down marker. It'll be third down upcoming. Great stop that time for the linebacker, Chase Loftus.
0: That was a decent cutback there that time by Ashby. Obviously, that play was designed to go over left guard. And Shepherd had just a ton of pressure through the A and B gaps, so he cut it out to the right and was able to make something out of nothing. Again, it's just a two-yard pickup, but it was making the most of a bad situation.
1: Third down and three after the carry from Ashby. You've got a solo man out to the right side. This looks to be Nakai Bullock, the freshman. You've got Twins receivers to the left. The tight end, Musitano, is lined up as an H-back behind left tackle George Queen III. Now they're going to

0: catch a receiver close to the formation. That's Hastings. He's going to throw his way. A little long that time for Corkery. It'll bring up fourth down.
1: And it looks like the punting unit's going to come on now for Millersville. A little too early to be too aggressive to consider going for it in this situation. So probably the right decision for the Marauders.
0: Shepherd defense able to get the stop. Again, we'll see the punting unit on for the second time today for the Marauders. Roger Starrin on to punt. Back to return will be DeMaio Hunter. He's going to settle in at around his own 15. The punt from Starrin will be launched at around his own 35. Snaps away. Clean operation. Starrin's punt is going to be a shorter one. It's going to take a neutral bounce and will bounce down at around the 15-yard line. Let's send it back down to Nathan Rudy.
2: How's it going, guys? So I had the chance to hear quarterback Michael Hardaway after the last drive. He said that you guys got to get the ball out faster. We got to get the ball out faster. We need to keep the momentum going on our side. Back to you guys.
0: And we'll see if the offense could do just that. Again, 5:15 left to go here in this opening quarter. Shepherd leads 7-0. The difference, the first play of the game, a beautiful pass to Darrell Pearson, 62 yards from Hardaway. Just beat his man in coverage on one-on-one on a play action, and that score came at about the 13-minute mark here in our first quarter. That's the only score we have so far in this one. Shepherd will take over inside of their own 20. This football was down at around the 17 on the punt. Man in motion to the left side, Hardaway back to throw. He wants to take a shot. It's an out route to Pearson, and he can't haul it in. It's going to be a second down here. Again, just another miscommunication. Rather, that was Harper on the target, excuse me.
1: And, you know, kind of going off of what Nathan just said, Hardaway wanting things to work quickly. Again, there's no reason for him to rush that throw. The receiver had not fully committed to the break, and he let it go. If he had waited a half a second, that's a first down. He's just a little too sped up.
0: A second down and 10 here for the Rams. We'll see Twins to the left here. Harper's to the wide out to the left. Now we're going to send a man in motion to the left side at Zion Grantham. Okay, out to the left side. Over that way. Rather, that's a new running back into the game. Outside the 20 and to the 25-yard line. That tailback who is in is...
1: That's Mitchell.
0: Noah Mitchell's in.
1: Yeah, we thought we had the chance to see Noah Mitchell today, the true freshman. Coach McCook mentioned that he might see an uptick in snaps because Daniels and Molden are still a little bit banged up, so they throw it out on a swing pass to him, and he makes the play.
0: Mitchell had a really nice outing in relief in the Gannon game a couple of weeks ago and had a nice touchdown run in that outing. And he will remain the running back in this formation here. On the new set of downs, Twins to the right side. Mitchell's going to get it once again. Mitchell bounces forward. It's brought down shy of the 35. We'll call him down at around the 34-yard line here on second down.
1: Really valuable experience that these guys are getting. You know, last year, because you had two very good running backs in Barnett and Swinehart, you didn't get to get the opportunity to get carries, as we have a late flag thrown here for Daniels and Molden. That's not been the case this year. You know, guys further down the depth chart like Reed, like Grantham, like Mitchell have been able to get reps early in the season, and it's going to help Shepherd out long term, not just this season, but in these years to come, as we'll get the call from the white hat.
3: Unfortunately, conduct number 3 on the defense.
0: So that's defensive tackle Max Hostetter, the fifth-year senior from Lancaster, Pennsylvania, one of the captains on this Millersville team. Flag came after the play. I believe he might have been chirping with one of the linemen there for Shepherd, and the official caught that. And it's an additional 15 for the Rams that will get them close to midfield. They're going to move the spot up just shy of the 45. This next play will be snapped at the 44. So a big swing there for Shepherd. We'll see if they can take advantage of it. Jay Nashby, the receiver, out wide to the left side here for Shepherd. Good to see him out and healthy once again. Twins are out to the right. Going to be a bubble screen for Chase Soper. Soper trying to get to midfield. He cannot, but he's brought down at around the 48.
1: Quick update from Ames, Iowa. Parker Stone, we have our first 2026 sighting, first Virginia University sighting of the Traumatizer. Cyrus Traw, 33-yard touchdown reception, the former Parkersburg South Patriot.
0: Cyrus Traw into the end zone there. A great high school career at Parkersburg South. Football, basketball as well for Traw. And West Virginia's up, and I think that's the most important thing as they're on the road taking on Iowa State. You can keep up with coverage of that game. You can follow that over on our sister stations, the Panhandle News Network, WEPM, and WCST. 3.5 left to go here in the first quarter in Shepherdstown. Shepherd driving. They're up 7-0 against Millersville. Heavy set here. Hardaway back to throw.

0: looking around, trying to evade pressure, goes to the right side. The pass is complete. There's a flag thrown in the backfield, though, so it might come back on a hold. It looks like it might have been Jester on the reception.
1: Yeah, I think this one's going to be against Shepard. Bit of a busted play, and Hardaway trying to move around in the backfield. Those linemen trying to give him a chance. I heard it ended with a six.
0: It looks like it's going to be Caleb Herb who's going to get caught on the hold there, trying to pave a way for Hardaway.
1: Well, the McCook Show curse strikes again. Sorry, Caleb, that's on us.
0: So it'll back Shepard up five. It'll put them back at the original, close to the original down marker. A few yards will move the spot here. That'll make it now a second down and around 16 to go here for Shepard after the hold. The spot is now going to be around the 38 line to gain as Ogden Miller's real side of the field at the 46. Hardaway back to throw out of the gun. This is a screen pass for Mitchell. Mitchell's going to get eight up in the backfield. It's going to be a loss on the play. Paul Vidal and Max Hostetter, the two defensive tackles, read that perfectly.
1: Yeah, they've gotten great pressure on back-to-back plays, and you're right. Hostetter, it's not the former Mountaineer quarterback we're talking about, has done a very good job of creating interior pressure these last couple of series, and it's thrown Shepard completely out of rhythm on offense.
0: So the loss will put Shepard back inside of their own 35. It's going to push them down into their own 32, so consider a loss of about five there on the attempted screenplay. Third down here for the Rams. Trips to the left side. Slow man out to the right is Daryl Harper. Snaps away. Millersville sends three. Hardaway steps up into the pocket, completes the pass to Zion Grantham. Grantham's drug down at about the 35, and this will predictably bring on the punting unit once again for Shepard.
1: Also worth mentioning, it's not one of the longer drives in the conference, but it's still two-plus hours. Decent little crowd over there for Millersville, and it's not the size of the crowd that's impressing me. They made a lot of noise on that last drive, really invigorated their defense. So Millersville gets the ball back down a score. You know, they're right in this game still.
0: Alexander on to punt for Shepard. He'll get the snap at around his own 20. Isaac Sines will be the return man for Millersville. He's lined up at the 15-yard line on the opposite side of the field. Now he marches up closer to the 20. Snaps away. Kick is up. Close to a block that time. Alexander was able to get it away, and Alexander sends another boomer. This one, we'll see if they can get it inside of the one, and I think they might have just come up short from it. It was a dive into the end zone as they tried to get it. And it looks like it's going to go back in there. Coleman again, who's been excellent on special teams. And this gives us the time to step away briefly before this Millersville drive. 1:25 to go. Shepard leads 7-0 on 95.9 The Big Bill.
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0: Well, we thought this was going to be a touchback from the punt from Alexander. It was the gunner, Jonathan Coleman, was able to recover it. He went into the end zone, but it looks like they're going to mark him down at the one. They say Coleman, I believe his elbows were down at the one, and I think that's what they're going to call it. So Millersville has been pinned at their own one-yard line.
1: And if the officials are telling the truth, that's a good catch by the official. And they're going to have to force Millersville to go under center here.
0: So again, we'll see the quarterback Corkery under center here on this first down snap from the one. We'll see if the Shepherd defense gets aggressive. Corkery, I think, trying a hard count here to draw Shepard off sides. They're just going to run a quarterback sneak to the inside. Corkery maybe gets a yard, make it a second down and nine.
1: And it just speaks to how important having great special teams can be for a team, right? Millersville makes a couple of huge defensive plays. Their crowd gets reinvigorated. They're right back into the game. They're thinking, all right, we're going to get the ball here. We're going to march down the field and tie this. Well, think again, you have to start the drive at the one-yard line. I mean, that's what having, I will say for the rest of the season, the best punter in Division II football will do for you.
0: Spot moves up a couple of yards. It'll be a second down snap from around the three. Corkery takes the snap. This is a handoff to Ashby, left side. He's eight up in the backfield. Maybe back to the line of scrimmage. It'll be third down nonetheless here for Millersville. So we have about 40 seconds left to go opening quarter.
1: Vince Fluck there that time along with looked like one of the linebackers were able to just completely take the edge away.

0: from that run and set down the ball carrier. And if I'm Millersville, the way that Shepherd's been getting pressure, I'm not comfortable dropping back to throw here. I really think they might just cut their losses, run again.
1: Millersville does have to run a play. You got about a 2 second differential in favor of the play clock to the game clock. Or rather, there's a reverse. Yeah. So Millersville does not have to run a play here. They can take this to the start of the second quarter if they choose to do so. You've got Twins to the right, solo man left, and we'll see if Millersville takes the snap here. I don't believe they're going to do so. I think they're just trying to draw Shepherd off sides. And that seems to be the case. We'll take it to the end of quarter number one. Shepherd, courtesy of a 62-yard touchdown pass from Michael Hardyway to Darrell Pearson. That's the advantage at this point for the Rams. 7-0 Shepherd up on Millersville here on 95.9 The Big Dog.
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1: We flip sides of the field for the start of quarter number two here from Monte Cater Field at Rams Stadium. The Rams of Shepherd, a 7-0 lead after one quarter of action against the Marauders of Millersville. Parker Stone, Luke Wiggs with you here at Monte Cater Field. Robert Engel, our producer-engineer this afternoon, back in our 95.9 The Big Dog studios.
0: So far, I'd say Shepherd defense, B plus, A minus. Shepherd offense, C minus. You know, keep the pressure up here defensively, get the ball back, try to get that offense going.
1: So a 3rd and 7 from the 3-yard line is where Millersville will snap this football. Twins to the right side and a solo man left. That's Nakai Bullock out to the left side. We'll send the tight end in motion from right to left. This is Musitano. Snaps away. Carry for Ashby. Ashby gets a nice cut. Gets to the inside and will be stood up close to the line to gain. I believe he'll be short by a couple of yards. That should bring on 4th down here for Millersville. Multiple Rams in on the stop that time. You had Tyron Chin Thompson leading the way. I will say it's enough to move the chains. A little surprised by the spot. Favorable spot for Millersville. They'll give it to Ashby.
0: Big time.
1: So a new set of downs. Millersville gets out of the back of their own end zone, and they'll snap this at the 11. They say it was just enough. Twins to the left, solo man right here on the new set of downs for the quarterback, Corkery. They're going to go back to Ashby once again. Makai Ashby with a nice hole in between center and guard. He gets brought down at around the 15. Young offensive line for Millersville. They start true freshman at left tackle, left guard, and right tackle. Nafik Brown from Philadelphia at right tackle. George Queen III at left tackle from D.C. And then Milo Makes from Langhorne, Pennsylvania at the left guard spot.
0: And, you know, these are guys that you can keep in the program for a long time with Fulmer. You can just continue to develop.
1: 2nd down around 6 here for Millersville. Twins are to the right side. Corkery's back to throw. He'll throw this one over the middle. This is complete. Short of the 1st down marker by a couple of yards. That reception from Caleb House. But it'll bring up 3rd down and short here for Millersville.
0: Crucial 3rd down for the Ram defense. You know, Josh Klein these last couple of seasons has more so been in the school of thought of not sending a ton of pressure in these 3rd and short situations. He likes dropping 7 or 8 into coverage at times. But a game like this with so much inexperience on that offense, I'd like to dial up a blitz here.
1: It's about a 3rd and about a yard and a half here for Millersville. Looks like they're going to go heavy personnel. You got a receiver split out to either side. You have an extra tight end in right side of the formation. They shift to the pistol. Play action look here. Corkery's going to take a shot down the field. This one's going to be incomplete. Overshot his man that time into Kai Bullock. It'll be a 4th down here for Shepherd. Reggie Snowden was in on the coverage that time.
0: He played that really well, did Reggie. There was a little bit of a bump there from the receiver, so he had just enough of ownership to take a little bit of a bump back and threw.

0: off his timing and forced that incompletion. That was good coverage.
1: Millersville will elect to bring on the punt unit. Third time for Millersville. Three drives, three punts for the Marauders. On to punt once again, Roger Starin. Back to return, DeMaio Hunter will be set up at around his own 45. Starin will punt this ball away from inside of his own 10 at around the 6. It's a low snap, but Starin's able to control. Gets this one away to Hunter. He'll get a chance to field it at around the 43. And again, great play by the Millersville special teams unit. Brings him down immediately. Tyson Capers, the defensive back, the sophomore, was able to make the tackle.
0: It's twice that Hunter just has no reason to do that. You're the team that's up in the game, and he's playing it really fast and loose by not calling a fair catch because he thinks in the process of catching the ball he can still make the first man miss, and he's 0 for 2. So let's not see it for a third time.
1: Outside of the first drive of the game, a stalemate between these two offenses. Millersville has punted all three times. Shepherd has had to punt the ball back to Millersville the last couple of times on offense. Shepherd will settle in at their own 41 to begin this drive. Twins to the right side. Soloman left for Hardyway. He gives this one to the right side. This is for Ian Malden. Malden will be brought down at around the 44-yard line. But a gain of three there for the sophomore running back.
0: Now wouldn't be the worst time in the world for Shepherd to consider taking another shot. Let's see what Harper's doing here. He's lined up left with Soper.
1: Shepherd quickly back to the line. It's a flat route there for Malden. He's able to catch it complete. He's close to the line again. Might be a yard short. It'll bring up third down here for Shepherd. They're going to spot the football at the 49-yard line on their side of the field. It's about a third and two.
0: And play with a little bit of tempo here, too.
1: And Shepherd still picking up the tempo. Harper wide side to the left. Watch him on that solo side. Pearson, the solo receiver, out to the right. Third down snap, play action. Hardyway wants to take the shot to Pearson, can't get it incomplete. Good coverage that time on the Millersville side. And coverage was Antonio Johnson.
0: And you had a free rusher in Kai Stanson get into the backfield that forced that quick throw from Hardyway there. Again, just a little too sped up. That time you can't necessarily blame Hardyway because he was under tremendous pressure. All right, here we go.
1: So it is a fourth down and two snap from the own 49 here, and by indication, it looks like Shepherd is going to keep the offense onto the field. And they will do just that. They'll break the huddle. Harper, the solo man, left. Now they're going to quickly go under center here. Could it be tush-push? Hardyway trying to draw Millersville offsides. Clock continues to run. 2 seconds, 1 second, and it looks like Shepherd's going to take the delay of game and bring on the punt unit.
0: Yeah, you see that a lot in the NFL. I don't see a flag. Did they get a timeout in? See, I like taking the delay of game there to back up your punt of 5 yards because you've got an absolute howitzer of a right leg on your punter. You know, so I wouldn't cost myself a timeout there. I'd move it back to the 44 knowing that there's still a very good chance that Deshaun Alexander's going to pin him inside the 20.
1: So Shepherd took the timeout before the delay of game flag was thrown. We'll step aside briefly. Shepherd leads Millersville 7-0, 12 minutes left to go here in the first half here on 95.9 The Big Dog.
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1: All right, fourth and two here for Shepherd. They have elected to bring on the punting unit, and Deshaun Alexander will punt from around his own 35. The return man, Isaac Sines, will line up just north of his own 5 at around the 8-yard line is where he'll be lined up at. Snaps away, a high one. Alexander able to control it, and he gets this one away. Another boomer from Alexander. Sign calls for the fair catch. This one into the end zone, though. It'll be a touchback, and Millersville will start this possession at their own 20.
0: You know, I hate to say this, and I kind of joked about it with Coach McCook, and I knew at the time he was not happy on the coach's show. I don't know why, and I know he just boomed it in the end zone for a touchback, but I don't know why Deshaun Alexander's still here. You cannot tell me that there's 150 punters better than him at Division I football. You know, I'm glad that he's back for Shepherd's sake, but my goodness, to go from, we've been treated to champagne special teams, to go from Ryan Barrick to him at the Division II level, I mean, those are guys that they're closer to NFL talents than they are to D2 talents, you know?
1: Certainly. Two great punters for this Ram program over the past 5 or so years. Corkery begins the offense for Millersville at their own 20. It's going to be a play-action look. Corkery's looking down the

0: midfield. He wants to take a shot over the middle. This is incomplete, almost intercepted. He wanted Isaac Sines, who was outside of the numbers. A play on the football there. It looked like it was out from Shepherd's Justin Snell. So second down upcoming here for Millersville after trying to take the shot on first. Looks like we have an official's timeout for an equipment issue. Looks like the towel there they were trying to pick up for the tight end, Mason Musitano.
1: That was a really, really odd decision. Get some time back here. They get 10 seconds back. A really odd decision from Corkery to throw that ball. Overled his receiver through into triple coverage. Nearly intercepted.
0: The second down and 10 here for Millersville at their own 20. Again, we have 11:41 left to go here in our first half. Twins to the right side. You got a tight end to the left side here for Corkery. He launches this one. It's complete. Going to be brought down around the 24-yard line.
1: Another update from Ames. Iowa State has tied that game against West Virginia. We're inside of 2 minutes in the opening quarter, but Iowa State did score, and they've tied things up against West Virginia. It was a Rainer touchdown throw to Amari Hayes.
0: Isaac Sines was on the reception that time, and now officially he has more receptions in this game than he has had all season. That's number three for him today. So third down and 5, line to gain is about the 30 for Millersville. They have a trips wide receiver set up to the left. Now they're going to balance the formation and send to the right side. This is Caleb House. House will go to the slot right side. Snaps away. Shepherd brings three. Corkery back to throw. He's going to check it down to the flat for Ashby. He lost it incomplete, and it's going to be a fourth down here for Millersville. He wanted to go to him into the flat, and it's ruled incomplete.
1: Corkery's got a little something about him, the way that the ball comes out of his hands. But man,
0: he's kind of got a sidearm release a little bit, too.
1: It's different. It's really different, and it's quick. And there, you can see just the thought process behind him developing and being a good quarterback, but there are times where he just gets so sped up for no reason.
0: So the stalemate continues here at Monty Cater Field. We have another punt. It's been touchdown on the first possession of the game, and it's been punts back and forth ever since. The Mayo Hunters back to return at around the 40-yard line. The snap, a low one, barely able to get away, is Millersville. This will take a favorable marauder bounce at around the 44-yard line. Let's send it down to the third member of our broadcast team, Nathan Rudy.
2: Hey, how's it going, guys? I had a chance to get behind the bench again for the last drive, and the offense were not too happy about the no calls. However, the coaches just kept telling them, if they're going to play physical back. If they're not calling it, they're not going to call it on you.
0: And again, we'll see if the Ram offense can shake some of those demons they've had here in the first half. Well, outside of that first possession, it's been tough sledding to get the ball moving. Michael Hardyway leads the troops back onto the field. You've got 8 of 14 passing for him so far for about 96 yards. A good chunk of that coming on that first possession of the game. It was a 62-yard touchdown throw from Hardyway to Darrell Pearson. Bajan personnel here to start the drive. You have trips to the right side. Tight end left will be Kyan Lowne. Snaps away. Hardyway back to throw. He's looking down the field. Throws this one over the middle. This is incomplete coverage over the middle that time. First time we'll call his name, one of the better linebackers in the Eastern Division, Bryce Bootler, the only all-conference selection a year ago for Millersville. On the second team, he was able to knock it out of the hands of Pearson.
1: Well, I'll tell you, we saw this wide receiver warming up, getting snaps in pregame, Nyan Mason, the freshman out there on the field for that last play as well. It's interesting, Shepherd trying a couple of different options at the receiver position in this game, too.
0: Second down snap here for the Rams. Again, balls place it around their own 43-yard line. This is a run for Jabril Daniels, who's back into the game. Daniels gets past the 45. He'll be stymied at around the 46, so it'll bring up a third and medium here for the Rams.
1: All right, what's your best play call here? You know, what's interesting about having Soper and Pearson out there, and I'm not saying they're not capable pass catchers, they just aren't high-volume pass catchers. So how are you going to use them to get involved here on third and long?
0: Snaps away on third down. Hardyway looking to scramble to the right side. He takes off. Hardyway is going to be taken down at around midfield. It's about 2 yards short of that first down marker. Again, it'll bring up a situation here for Shepherd of what they'll want to do.
1: And it looks like they're going to punt. Man, the offense just cannot get in gear today.
0: So punting unit will come on for the Rams. Again, outside of that first possession, it has been a day to forget for the offense. Alexander back on to punt once again, and back to return will be Isaac Sides. No team wants to score here in the second quarter.
1: And it's worth mentioning, you mentioned opening drive. I mean, that was a really fluky play that went Shepherd's way. That's the only offense that they've had consistently in this game.
0: Fourth punt of the day, cup coming for Alexander. Snaps good. The kick is away. This one a

0: Another solid kick from Alexander takes a nice bounce. This will be fielded inside of the 15, inside of the 10 now, as that ball will bounce and roll to around the 7-yard line, and that is where this next Millersville possession will begin.
1: It's up to the defense now. We saw this a couple of seasons ago where Shepherd's defense had outpaced their offense in games, that you just have to keep going out there doing what you're doing and wait for the offense to figure things out.
0: So far in this one, for quarterback for Millersville, Eddie Corkery, 5-11 passing for 38 yards. He's right around his in-season completion percentage. It's 38. At the current moment, he's sitting at about 45. We'll place the football at the 8-yard line. Shepherd looking to send more into the box, and they do so. This is a carry to the inside. New running back into the game for Millersville. The first carry of the game to the right side. That looks like that's going to be, it's like a number I don't have here, actually.
1: Might have been no 25 on the roster.
0: Let's see here. 25.
1: Is it Dargan, the freshman defensive back? So, I guess.
0: All right. I guess we'll go with that. We're going with Dargan. For a second, I thought it might have been Cam Small, who's seen some snaps at running back for Millersville, maybe a number change. But they'll give him the carry there. It'll be a second down and around 7. Snaps away for Corkery. This is a play-action look. He threw the ball behind the intended receiver on the play-action, and Caleb House. It'll bring up third down.
1: I've never seen an RPO where the quarterback pulled the ball and then had to angle his arm so he didn't throw the ball into his running back's helmet and then just completely missed his wide receiver. The timing on that was clearly not right.
0: So we'll get a mass sub in here for Josh Klein's defense. The pass rush set will come on. We'll get some more defensive backs onto the field. Uchenna Ibe communicating with the back end. Here on a third down and 6. Line to gain is just shy of the 20. Twins stacked to either side for Corkery. His tailback is Ashby to his left hip. Back to throw. Corkery launches it across the middle. This is incomplete. He just led a little bit long that time to Kai Bullock. And once again, we will trade punts here at Monte Cater Field.
1: And Shepherd got tremendous pressure. Colton Pollard, the freshman linebacker, was just a half a second away from de-cleating Corkery there, and that's why he forced the throw. He knew the pressure was coming, and that forced an incompletion. So while Shepherd doesn't have a number of sacks today, QB hurries and pressures, they've done a really good job.
0: We'll get another punt in here for Millersville. This is punt number 5 today for punter Roger Starin. DeMaio Hunter, the returner back for Shepherd, lined up at around midfield. Starin will launch this punt from inside of his own end zone. Snaps away, he controls, it's away, almost blocked, and there's going to be a flag thrown because they got Starin on the block team. It'll be a fair caught by Hunter, and Coleman got Starin, so this could be roughing the kicker.
1: I think it would be the 5-yard version of that penalty, not the one that would give them a first down because there wasn't much in it. Never mind. I don't know how that's the 15-yard version of that penalty.
0: You've got running into the kicker, which is a 5-yard penalty. You've got roughing the kicker, which is the personal foul.
1: And, obviously I need to spend some more time with the rule book, but my thought process was the 15-yard penalty would be one where, the guy's de-cleated, tackled, thrown on his back, injury risk, and that's not at all what happened there.
0: So this should move Millersville at around the 25-yard line is where they're going to place it. Should be at around the 24 if the penalty yardage is correct. Going to move it up a little bit past that 25-yard mark. They're going to spot it at around the 27 after that penalty yardage is assessed, and the Millersville offense will get another chance back onto the field. You got twins to either side, one side of the formation to the other. Now they're going to shift the running back from right to left. The tight end shifts as well, and we're going to get another carry here for Millersville. Inside, it's going to be brought down at around the 37-yard line. Or rather, the 33, excuse me. Again, the Ram defense, Luke, we've talked about it. They've come to call the card for today. They've been very good. It's just the offense has to catch up to them now at this point in the game.
1: Yeah, obviously another way of looking at it is let's see if we can create some offense with our defense here. This is a defense that's more than capable of creating takeaways.
0: Xavier Kincaid getting his first drive here on offense. He was on the carry last time. Again, twins look here for Millersville. Kincaid will get the ball again. This time he's going to be stopped at first look by DeMaio Hunter, and the rest of his friends come in and finish it off for a loss on the play.
1: Yeah, Manuel did a good job of stopping his progress in there too, and then Loftus and the rest of the company were able to set him down.

0: for really no gain. And we've talked about it a lot. It was Cal's coach that first brought it to our attention, just how well these Shepherd defensive backs tackle and support the run.
1: So third and five now after a net gain of zero. And Millersville looks like they're going to spread it out here. Go empty gun. You've got Trips to the right side. You've got Twins to the left. Bullock's the furthest out to the left side outside of the numbers. Snaps away from Spar. Corkery back to throw. Shepherd sends pressure. Incomplete out of the hands of Hastings and coverage that time to Mayo Hunter. And that will force a punt here for Millersville once again.
0: Another great defensive look. Loftus was in the vicinity to reach up, and he didn't deflect the pass, but he obscured the vision of the receiver, who was also blanketed, like you said, from Hunter. That was just a really well-covered play.
1: We'll see the punt unit back on again for Millersville. Roger Starin will punt this one away. Now officially for a fifth time, as long as we don't have a penalty here. And we'll have on to return here for Shepherd will be DeMayo Hunter. It looks like actually Millersville has trotted out a new punter after it looks like it's going to be 34 is the number.
2: 94.
1: Excuse me, 94 is the number. That's Roger Starin who's out there. That is correct. So punts away from Starin, and it'll be down at around Shepherd's own 31.
0: All right, let's get him going.
1: So 31-yard line is where Shepherd will pick up this drive. 6:42 left to go here in the first half. A reminder, Millersville does get the ball to start the second half. They won the opening coin toss and deferred. Again, the big thing here, Luke, I want to see this offense really just try and get a first down. I think it's the big first step that this team has to do. They've really struggled moving the chains so far in this first half outside of that first possession. You mentioned it. It was a big busted play that Shepherd was able to take advantage of. Moving the chains has been an issue today.
0: Interesting that they're going with Grantham on this drive, because I thought it would be a nice way to, you know, get Daniels a couple of carries in a row, maybe pick up a first down without having to throw it. But I don't know if that's what we're going to see with Grantham.
1: It's going to be a Tavon tap here out to the right side. It's going to be past the 40 and down at around the 43-yard line. It's Darrell Harper on the reception. It'll be enough to move the first down chain. So there you go. That's the first hurdle reached. Get that first down of the drive.
0: Yep, next step. Let's get into Millersville territory.
1: 6:20 left to go here in the first half. Again, Shepherd's lead is a touchdown, 7-0. This next play will be snapped at their own 44. You have Twins to the left side. Harper on the tap is the farthest outside wide of the formation. You've got a H-back in at tight end to the left side of the left tackle's hip. Malden on the carry this time for Shepherd. Malden fighting through past the 45. He'll be drugged down at about the 47.
0: Got to give Millersville a lot of credit with their ability to defend the run today. They've looked as good as any run defense that Shepherd's played this season, and it's limited that explosive play from these tailbacks.
1: Trevor Foos, the outside linebacker, helping in bringing down Molly in that time. Second down. We'll see some subs come in for Shepherd. Roman Pearson, the Martinsburg product, will get into the game, touted for his run blocking prowess as a wide receiver. Chase Soper also in for the Rams at the current moment. It'll be at around a 2nd-and-7 snap here as the first half clock is under 5.5 minutes. Twins either side for Hardy Way. Off of his left hip is the running back Malden. Snaps away from Josh Crummett. Hardy Way, quick hitter. Outside the numbers, this is going to be incomplete. It was a bobble there for Pearson. He couldn't control it, and the ball hit the ground before he could control it.
0: Yeah, poor throw from Hardy Way. Those are underratedly difficult throws from the right side hash to the left side numbers. Even though that completion was only going to get Shepherd 5 or 6 yards if he caught it, it still travels about 20 yards through the air.
1: Interestingly, we see Nasai Bell, who's came into the game to play receiver. He'll be in with this next play here on third down. You'll see Darrell Pearson out wide to the left. Soper is going to be the slot man to the right. Nasai Bell is going to be the slot to the right side. And then you've got Harper out wide to the right side. Hardyway snaps it away. This is caught by Nasai Bell. He gets the first down, and Bell moves Shepherd into Millersville territory.
0: First catch for him, the former West Virginia University commit, was a multi-star product coming out of high school, and was recruited to WVU to play safety, but has moved back to receiver since coming to Shepherdstown.
1: Bell's got that typical X receiver size, the redshirt sophomore from Denton, Maryland, 6'3", 218. His first reception as a Ram. Trips to the left side. We're in Bajan personnel with Jester, the tight end, to the right side. We get a man in motion. It's a tap pass for Chase Sober.

0: the sideline is who's going to get penalty or going to get penalized here.
1: We'll have to address this. Again, it was towards the Shepherd sideline, and I think you're right. It's going to be against Malden.
2: After the play, unfortunately, conduct. Number two on the offense. The down count, 15-yard penalty, second down.
1: So with that, it'll be second down, and they will assess the penalty yardage from the spot and move Shepherd back. This will move them back inside of their own territory. They'll spot the football at their own 48. That line to gain, again, is right around the Millersville 34.
0: Fishel had his mic on and just blew his whistle.
1: Twins to the left side for Shepherd. Solo man right's Pearson. Now they'll send the running back in motion to the left. That's Jabril Daniels. Hardyway, quick cutter over the middle for Brian Jester. He'll be able to get that and complete it close to the original line of scrimmage.
0: You wonder what that play calls, some short yardage stuff to set up third down. If Shepherd on third and 12 is able to pick up 5 or 6 yards here, if they would consider going for it on fourth down because they'd be deeper into Millersville territory.
1: I think you would at that point. I like the idea of that, just knowing that you're trying to get this offense out of first gear, and you've shown flashes this drive that they're slowly starting to get out of the funk. I think if you get something here of decent yardage, you certainly is going to be a conversation. Empty gun for Hardy Wade. Jabril Daniels a slot to the right side with Daryl Harper out wide to the right. He's back to throw. Millersville gets pressure from the inside, and a great play that time for their defensive tackle, Max Hostetter. He was able to drag down Hardy Wade for a big loss on the sack.
0: He's been the defensive MVP of this game so far. I mean, they just had no answer for him on a twist in the interior there to get into the backfield and just bulldoze Hardy Wade.
1: Just won the battle that time up front. He went against freshman Jake Mangano. And the fifth-year senior got the better of the true freshman that time, and it'll force Shepherd to punt once again. Alexander will be back to send the football away. Return man Isaac Sines will be lined up at his own 15. As we're under 3 minutes to play here in half number one. Snap from Alexander's away. He gets this one away. Another great punt from Deshaun. It's going to be fielded by Sines at around the 16, and that'll blow it dead.
0: That's a penalty. That's got to be a penalty. He called a fair catch and then tried to return. It bluffed as though he was going to return. That's a penalty. And there was a guy in the stands that agreed with him.
1: So it looks like initially, look, they're just going to blow it dead.
0: Yeah, they're not going to throw the flag, but it should be a penalty.
1: But it should be a
0: penalty.
1: When
0: you call
1: a
0: fair catch and then you pretend to run, you leave yourself open to antagonizing the punting team to hit you. And that's a penalty.
1: So they'll give Millersville the football right around the 18-yard line where Sines caught the football for the fair catch sign. And we'll see Twins to the left here for Millersville. Ashby, the running back, will send the tight end in motion once again, and they'll give it inside. No, it's going to be a play fake to Sines. Sines, with his fourth catch of the day, will be brought down at around the 27.
0: How about that? A guy that I'm sure Shepherd didn't spend a ton of time preparing for on film this week.
1: Sines, a veteran on this Millersville program. He is a senior from Enola, Pennsylvania. A lot of young guys rotating in for Millersville today. We mentioned Nakai Bullock seeing a lot of snaps. The senior from Allentown also seeing a lot of action today. On the carry, this is cut up to the middle. This is Ashby. He gets enough for a first pit down. He's past the 30 and down at around the 35.
0: That should take us down to the two-minute timeout, and that's the one problem with Millersville. Obviously, you want to have a good drive here, but they've taken a lot of time off the clock already.
1: And both teams will head to the sideline as we have hit the two-minute timeout. A rock fight here in Shepherdstown between Shepherd and Millersville. The Rams lead 7-0. Millersville has the ball when we return here on 95.9 The Big Dog.
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1: We We've hit the two-minute timeout here in the first half in Shepherdstown. It's the Rams still holding strong with a lead of 7-0. That score came in the opening drive of the game, where Michael Hardaway was able to hit Darrell Pearson for a 62-yard touchdown pass. Other than that, it has been two teams that have traded punts today. Each team now to this point has punted

0: The football five times. Millersville has the football as we go under 2 minutes here in half number one. The football will be placed at their own 36. They're driving right to left on your radio dial. Corkery, the quarterback, the sophomore out of State College, has Makai Ashby, the leading rusher on this season for Millersville, off of his left hip. Twins to the right side. A solo man out to the left is Makai Bullock. Corkery is back to throw. He throws the check down to Ashby across the middle. Breaks a first tackle to Ashby. DeMaio Hunter has to hold on and bring him down past the 40. He'll be down at around the 42. We near 100 seconds to play here in the first half. We'll catch up with Ram head coach Ernie McCook and his thoughts after the first half as we near the halftime break. New quarterback into the game as well. We'll have to identify that as a sack is had by Shepherd's defense. Great play by the Ram defense that time. And the new quarterback in is Ryan Zelt, the senior out of Lansdale, is into the game. He's replaced Corkery. So Zelt's running the two-minute offense here. He's back to throw. This one caught over the middle, incomplete on the hit from DeMaio Hunter. He'll bring it up fourth down. And the intended receiver that time was Colin Hastings, a fifth-year senior. It's a fourth down and about four here for Millersville. Again, Zelt, the new quarterback into the game. He replaced Corkery. So we mentioned last week against Westchester was the first time Millersville did not use multiple quarterbacks, and that will stay the same. They decided to go two-minute offense with Ryan Zelt. Millersville will be on to punt for the sixth time in this first half. Roger Starr and the sophomores back to punt, and we have an official's whistle. And it looks like we will have a timeout on the Millersville side. That is timeout number two for the Marauders. They took away a timeout for an injured player after a ball was spotted in the first quarter. So we'll get the Marauders to talk things over. Shepherd on the other side, we'll see if they can run a two-minute drill here with about a minute and 10 to go here in the first half. They just ran that clock all the way down to Millersville and are content with putting this away as the football's again going to be spotted at around the own side of the 42. Again, halftime coverage will be coming up. We'll talk about the first half so far for WVU and Iowa State. That game going on our sister stations, the Panhandle News Network and Cool 92.9. Iowa State has grabbed the lead in that game 14-7 in Ames with about 8:50 to go in the first half. Got our score here 7-0 in favor of Shepherd. After the timeout, Starrins on to punt for a sixth time in this first half. Snaps away. Operation is good. Starrins' punt will be fielded by DeMaio Hunter at around the 10. Hunter will take the return. He has a lane past the 20. DeMaio gets past the 30. Gets a good block past the 40. DeMaio Hunter will be drug out of bounds at around the 41. A good return for Hunter of close to 30 yards. And Shepherd will have about 60 yards to go in about 56 seconds if they want to get six here before the end of the first half. And story early on has been this Millersville defense has been up to the task. The drive last time out for Shepherd was stymied. It was a sack by Max Hostetter of Michael Hardyway. That ended that drive for Shepherd. The penalty was an unsportsmanlike against Ian Malden that really set the drive back. Tight formation here on first down. Hardyway is back to throw this one. A layered throw to Harper. He gets the sideline, breaks a tackle, and he's drug out of bounds inside of his own 35. So the shot play works. Harper gets out of bounds as well. Shepherd does have, I believe, one timeout left. So they have that in their back pocket, but he did get out of bounds with 48 seconds to go. No huddle look here. Hardyway back to throw once again. This one, a short pass to Jabril Daniels in the flat. Daniels makes a move left side. He has enough for a first down. Daniels inside of the 20, and he'll be drugged down out of the 18. Quickly, two plays, the Rams inside of the red zone with 39 seconds to go, and importantly, they've stopped the clock both of those times. Hardyway back to throw on a new set of downs once again. This one's over the middle. It's going to be incomplete. He wanted Harper. Tight coverage that time for Millersville.
1: Pass incomplete, intended for Harper.
0: Second down. It'll be a second.

it down here for the Rams. Terry Amos Jr. was in coverage that time on Harper. 34 seconds to go here in half number one. Again, Shepherd's lead is 7-0. This has been the best drive they've had since the opening drive of the game where they scored that touchdown. Get a late sub on here. They'll go more pass-heavy personnel. Brian Jester will check out and make way. Again, for Nyon Mason, a receiver who is a true freshman, getting some of his first playing time as a Ram today. Empty gun look for Hardaway. Daniels is the slot receiver to the left side. Hardaway is back to throw. Goes towards the end zone. This one is caught for a touchdown. He called his name. The young kid gets his first one. Nyon Mason, the true freshman from North Dinwiddie, Virginia, the product of Dinwiddie High School, finds pay dirt for the Rams, and they add to their lead. It now becomes two possessions, 13-0, pending that extra point. Great layered throw from Hardaway. Nyon Mason just had a seam to the inside and beat his man, and it's an end zone trip for the true freshman. Max Barba on to attempt the extra point here for Shepherd. Snaps away. Hold is good, and that kick is good. 29 seconds left to go here in the first half. Shepherd has now taken a two-possession lead, 14-0. The best drive for the Rams by far in this game, as they're able to capitalize and get into the end zone and stretch that lead out to two scores. First play for Nyon Mason. What a way to say I have arrived and getting into the end zone as a young kid. He gets in. First catch of his Ram career for 16 yards officially is the touchdown reception. Second touchdown pass of the game for Hardaway. He's up to 187 yards passing so far after that touchdown. And Hardaway now on the season is up to 12 touchdown passes to only one interception. One of the more efficient quarterbacks in all of the Pennsylvania State Athletic Conference. And we'll be interested to get the thoughts of Ernie McCook on that last drive. Our own Luke Wiggs will be catching up with him before we head to the halftime break. The Shepherd will kick it off. It is the only second kickoff we've had in this game. And both have come by the way of the Rams. You've got Sam Collins, who will put it on the tee. He lines it up to 35. You got two return men back for Millersville. That is dotted out to the left side. You've got Terry Amos Jr., and you've got also Kaiden Gann Luckett. Those will be your two guys back to return. Luckett towards the right side. You've got the other returner and Amos to the left. It's a squib kick here for Shepherd. They'll have the up man fielder. He'll be brought down at around his own 43. For Millersville was Makai Dargan, the defensive back, was able to return that. 25 seconds to go here for Shepherd. Ball's going to be placed just shy of the 45 for Millersville. Main thing here, just don't give up a big play if you're the Rams. Ball officially will be spotted at the 43. You'll have twins to either side here for, again, new quarterback into the game for Millersville, Ryan Zelt. He has replaced the starter Corkery. Zelt claps his hands, tries to get a look for the defense there for Shepherd. Zelt's second clap will take it here. You have a stunt run from the Shepherd defense. It's a pass complete outside of the numbers. It's out to Hastings. Immediate tackle down there on the Shepherd side will be had by Justin Snell. Hastings was a little worse for wear coming up after that tackle from Snell. He took a hobble towards the sideline, and Millersville will take a timeout with just 9 seconds to go. Again, if you're just joining us, 14-0 lead for Shepherd. First quarter, first possession of the game for the Ram offense. It was a 62-yard touchdown strike from Michael Hardaway to Darrell Pearson. Both teams have traded punts for a majority in this first half. You've had 6 punts for Millersville, and you've had 5 punts for Shepherd. So 11 combined punts in that first half. Shepherd scored in less than a minute to extend the lead to 14-0, and that pass was caught by true freshman Nyon Mason. The true freshman out of North Dinwiddie, Virginia, was able to catch a pass inside of the numbers for a touchdown for Shepherd. So 14-0 the lead for the Rams, 9 seconds left to go.
maybe about two plays left here.

0: for Millersville before we get to the end of the half. And we're going to have a whistle stoppage. And do we have a timeout on the Shepherd side? We do. Josh Klein did not like what he saw on his defense, and he's going to have them reset. So 9 seconds to go again here at Ram Stadium in the first half, 14-0. We will hear the thoughts of Ram head football coach Ernie McCook as he makes his way towards the locker room. We'll also give you your score updates around the Pennsylvania State Athletic Conference as well as the Division I ranks. We mentioned that WVU game. The Mountaineers, we do have a score update for you. They have tied that game back once up again at 14 apiece. About 6 minutes left to go here in the first half. A touchdown scored. Looks like it was Michael Hawkins. Michael Hawkins rushing it into the end zone for 8 yards. It has tied that game 14 apiece between West Virginia and Iowa State. You can find coverage of that game on our sister stations, the Panhandle News Network, WEPM, and WCST, as well as Cool 92.9 today. After the Shepherd timeout on defense, they will get reset and get more defensive backs onto the field. You got about maybe 2 plays left if Millersville plays this right. 9 seconds are on the game clock. You've got Tripp's wide receivers out to the right side, Signs in the slot to the right, and you've got the white man out to the left, the ever dangerous for Millersville, Jaden Walters. He's their leading receiver so far this season. Zelt, quick hitter, gets it out to Nakai Bullock, out of bounds with about 5.5 seconds to go, so this might set up the Hail Mary attempt here. More defensive backs trickling in for Shepherd. You see Reggie Snowden coming in, as well as Darrell Jackson, some size back there in the secondary at 6'2", the redshirt sophomore. And it's going to be prevent for Shepherd. They'll have safeties backed up at the Millersville 7-yard line. Zelt back to throw, final play of the first half. Zelt throws it across the middle. It's going to be intercepted. Intercepted by Reggie Snowden, his third pick in 3 weeks. And Shepherd will take that 14-0 lead into the locker room. There's 0.2 seconds left here in the first half, so imagine that the Ram offense might just kneel on the ball, and they will now rule at the end of the first half. They won't take that final snap. They'll say it's the end of the first half. Again, Shepherd with a lead of 14-0. We'll send it down to Luke Wiggs, who momentarily is going to catch up here with Ram head football coach Ernie McCook. Let's send it down to Luke.
1: All right, Coach, great first half of the defense. Offensively, how crucial was that touchdown late in the half to get you going?
2: It's obviously pretty crucial. I mean, we've been held to 2 scores. We haven't been in a rhythm. We're missing things. We're getting stupid-ass penalties. So we're not playing very good football offensively, and we've got to be better.
1: Thank you, Coach.
0: Again, that's the halftime thoughts of Ram head coach Ernie McCook. Wants to see some difference in that offense, and he saw it there towards the end of the first half. We will step aside. Halftime coverage coming up on the other side. Again, your halftime score, 14-0 at Shepherd with a lead against Millersville here on 95.9 The Big Dog.
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0: We are at the halftime break here at Monte Cater Field at Rams Stadium. The Rams take a two-possession lead into the locker room. It is 14-0 Shepherd. Breaking down the first half, we'll start with the Rams first offensively. Total offensive yards, the Rams ran 33 plays for 208 yards of offense. Millersville ran 34 plays for 100 yards of offense. In terms of individuals for the Rams rushing attack, it's been a tough day running for the tailbacks. Ian Malden, the leading rusher up to this point, 4 carries for 14 yards. Jabril Daniels has 2 carries for 8 yards. Noah Mitchell has 1 carry for 3 yards so far in this game for the Rams. And Michael Hardaway sacked. That's him a negative of 4 yards so far in the first half of action for Shepherd. Hardaway passing is 15 of 24 on the day, 187 yards and 2 scores, a long of 62 yards. The completion to Darrell Pearson, who has 3 catches for 79 yards and a touchdown, pacing all Rams receivers. Daryl Harper on 6 targets has 2 receptions for 39 yards. Chase Soper has 2 catches for 10 yards. Noah Mitchell also has 2 catches for 5 yards so far today. Now for the Rams defensively, DeMaio Hunter leads the way in total tackles with 5. Amari Emanuel has 3. Malachi Barnes with 3. Chase Loftus with 2. And for punting for Shepherd, Deshaun Alexander, 5 punts on the day so far, an average of 45 yards, a long punt of 63 yards for the Ram punter, who's been asked to do so 5 times so far in this first half. On the Millersville side of things, their offense not much better. Makai Ashby is the leading rusher on both sides, 7 carries for 32 yards for Ashby, who is the leading rusher coming into the day, the junior from Allentown, Pennsylvania. Xavier Kincaid on 3 carries has 6 yards rushing. Makai Dargan has 1 carry for 4 yards. And we also have passing-wise. We mentioned that outside of last week, Millersville has featured more than one quarterback, and they've done just that today. Turning to senior Ryan Zelt after the 2-minute timeout, Zelt came in relief for Eddie Corkery. Zelt has 4 of 6 passing on the day, 28 yards, an interception thrown to Reggie Snowden to end the first half. Corkery on the day, 5 of 14 passing for 38 yards. Receiving-wise, Isaac Sines is the leader for the Marauders, 4 catches for 33 yards. Colin Hastings has 2 catches for 15 yards. Makai Bullock, 1 catch for 8 yards. And Makai Ashby, 1 reception for 6 yards so far in this one. Bryce Bootlew, the leading tackler for Millersville, 4 total tackles so far on the day, tied with Trevor Foos for the top. Kai Stiansen and Tyson Capers each adding in 3 tackles apiece. Their punter, Roger Starin, has punted 6 times for an average of about 38 yards, a long punt of 48 yards so far. Penalty-wise, Shepherd has been penalized 4 times for 45 yards. Millersville has been penalized 2 times for a total of 17 yards. And time of possession, it's about dead even. Shepherd, 14 minutes and 30 seconds of possession to Millersville's 15 minutes and 30 seconds percent of percentage. You've got third down conversion-wise, 2 of 9 for Millersville, 2 of 7 for Shepherd. So both teams have scored and really struggled in third down conversions today. So again, a halftime score, it is 14-0 Shepherd up on Millersville. When we return from this break, Luke Wiggs brings you the rest of the Pennsylvania State Athletic Conference scores in action so far. And also, I'll give you another update on the WVU-Iowa State game. We mentioned that that game was tied at 14 before we entered our halftime break. We'll get you another update out of Ames on the other side. Again, halftime score, 14-0. It is Shepherd up on Millersville here at Monte Cater Field at Ram Stadium. And you're listening to Shepherd Ram Football on 95.9 The Big Dog.
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15: Let's take a brief moment to check some scores from around the rest of the country for Division II and Division I football. Of course, our score here at the half is Shepherd 14 and Millersville nothing. It's the only noon kick in the PSAC today. Have a number of 1 o'clock kicks, however. We'll check in with them. Clarion and Lockhaven are knotted up at a touchdown apiece with 7:29 to go in the first quarter. Clarion with a win would improve to 4-1 on the season. We also have Kutztown against Shippensburg, a couple of PSAC East opponents. Of course, Kutztown beat Shepherd a week ago, and Shippensburg, the always up-for-it rival of Shepherd. The Rams will be playing the Marauders here in the next couple of weeks. Shippensburg is up 14-0, and the first quarter has just expired there. Again, 14-0 through the game's first 15 minutes. You also have Lackawanna in action today, soon to be a full-on member of the PSAC. They're going to fall to

0: 0-4, make it 0-5 if this current scoreline holds. Bloomsburg is up on them 14-0, and what a story Bloomsburg would be. 4-1 through their first five games. Obviously still a long way to go in that game, but a good start there for Bloomsburg. You also have Westchester and East Stroudsburg, a game that kicked off less than 20 minutes ago. Westchester has scored first, 7-0 to score, 2:54 to play in the first quarter. It is 7-0 Westchester. They're 3-1. East Stroudsburg is 3-1 on the season. Let's take a look at the Division I scoreboard. Of course, we'll start with the West Virginia University Mountaineers. And a reminder, you can find coverage of Mountaineer football amongst our family of stations in Berkeley Springs on 92.9 WXDC, also 93.5 and 1010 WCST. And then for our Berkeley County and Jefferson County listeners, you can hear coverage on 1340 AM or 93.7 FM on WEPM. That game is currently tied at the half. However, I'm sorry, let me rephrase. Tied at 14 with 40 seconds to play in the first half, where Iowa State has the ball deep in Mountaineer territory. So the Mountaineers in danger of falling behind going into the locker room. Michael Hawkins has a passing touchdown to Cyrus Shaw, and Hawkins has a rushing touchdown. That's incorrect. That was Malik Hawkins that had the rushing touchdown, not Michael Hawkins. So the Mountaineers tied up with Iowa State at 14 points apiece with just a couple of minutes to play in the first half. In terms of the rest of college football, some decent games on today. It was looking to be an interesting start for North Carolina, who jumped out to a 7-0 lead against third-ranked Notre Dame. But ever since then, it's been all Irish. Notre Dame leads 21-7, and that game is about to go to the halftime locker room. UCF looking to play upset. In the dying moments of the first half, they're up 7-0 on number 20-ranked Houston. Would be an absolutely disastrous result for the Big 12 Conference. Elsewhere, we have a matchup of two of the more electrifying quarterbacks in college football. Number 7 Alabama leading number 16 Mississippi State 21-14. That game has 5 minutes and 25 seconds to play in the first half, as Keelan Russell has thrown for a touchdown in the first half. Kamario Taylor has thrown for 2 touchdowns, but he's thrown as well an interception in that first half of play. Number 21 SMU, currently up 13-10 on unranked Boston College, but BC does have the ball and they're driving with 2 minutes to go in the first half. And at the end of the first quarter, number 2 Georgia is up 14-7 on Vanderbilt. Again, that game as at the end of the first quarter. Want to remind you, there's additional football coverage at WVMetroNews.com, including the complete Metro News scoreboard recapping another weekend of high school football. A number of games last night involving Eastern Panhandle Athletic Conference teams. Martinsburg improved to 5-0. They beat Musselman 61-0. The Appleman fell to 1-4. Our Panhandle High School football game of the week, of which we'll be posting highlights a little bit later on today on our Twitter page, saw number 9 Spring Mills improve to 500, snap a 3-game losing streak, and beat Washington 48-28 behind 3 rushing touchdowns by Chris Williams and 3 receiving touchdowns by DJ Mayer. And the last game we want to tell you about from the Eastern Panhandle Athletic Conference, Jefferson comes from behind and wins late for their first game of the season, or their first victory of the season, I should say, 21-17 over Hedgesville. The Jefferson Cougars are now 1-4. Hedgesville falls to 0-5. We've got a break to take when we return. Parker Stone has your call with our second half action, with the Shepherd Rams looking to bounce back from a tough defeat a week ago. They currently lead Millersville at the half 14-0 here on 95.9 The Big Dog.
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6: It's about time to start the second half here in Shepherdstown. Again, a lead of 2 touchdowns for the Rams. 14-0 as we get ready for our second half of action. Parker Stone, Luke Wiggs to my immediate right. And Luke, before we get the second half underway, there was a business big part in pregame festivities today here at Ram Stadium.
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6: Absolutely. As you like to say, I'll steal a phrase from you, is anybody who supports Ram Athletics is a friend of mine.
7: Absolutely.
6: So we'll get ready to kick this thing off for the second half. It is Sam Collins, the Ram kicker, who will be sending this away. And back to return, you'll have out on the Millersville side, it'll be Terry Amos Jr. as well as Caden Gann Luckett. Shepherd kicking from left to right on your radio dial to begin half number two. The late gunner in position here in Carrington, Nick, and Jasir. Collins hand into the air, and the second half kickoff is underway. It's a high arcing kick. This will be held into the hands of Amos Jr. Amos breaks past the 20, and he's brought down at around the 25. That's where the first possession of half number two will begin. We'll look to see if Millersville is going to stick with Zelt, who was their quarterback to end the first half. He came in around the two-minute timeout to lead the two-minute drill. Eddie Corkery, the sophomore, was the one to begin the drive in the game here for Millersville, and it looks like they are sticking with Zelt.
7: And it really feels like they want to go with his experience because of the amount of pressure that Shepherd has been able to generate in this game.
6: So Ryan Zelt, the senior from Lansdale, Pennsylvania, has seen action at multiple times throughout his Millersville career. They'll send in motion the running back and the tight end. This is another carry for Makai Ashby. Ashby pushes forward, maybe a yard gain. The Ram defense really doing a good job standing that one up.
7: You know, you really got the sentiment from Ernie McCook that he knew his side was the better team in the first half, but not the much better team because of some undisciplined mistakes on offense, although he did seem to think that he liked where this defense was through the first 30 minutes of play.
6: Give credit to Justin McGill,

0: about to plug that run up there on first down. It's a no gain run for Ashby. It'll be second down and 10 from the 25. Receiver in motion from right to left. This is House for Millersville. He'll unbalance the formation with twins to the left. Zeltz back to throw. Pressure comes from Shepard. Zeltz throws it across the middle. This pass is complete and should be enough for a first down for Millersville. That's Nakai Bullock.
1: It's a great catch by Bullock. Byard made a good play on the ball, and then when he was in the process of dragging the receiver down to the ground, threw a punch to try to knock the ball out. That was just really good ball security after the catch.
0: Second catch of the day for Nakai Bullock. He is a senior on this team from Allentown. Twins of the right side, tight end off the hip of the right tackle here for Millersville. Play action look. Zelt's going to roll to the right side. Zelt throws across the shoulder and gets it to Ashby, who is the check down. He's past midfield and drug down for a first down on the Shepherd side to the 48.
1: I really like that play design there. Looking like they were going to run outside zone. Then Zelt keeps the ball and starts like he's going to bootleg to his right, almost like it's an RPO. And the running back just continued after the handoff was faked to just run out to the flat. And then when they got to the numbers, moved up the field. It's a really well-designed play.
0: You got a receiver tight to the formation in the slot. This is Isaac Sines. Now they're going to motion him to the left side slot. They'll keep the tight end, that is Mason Musitano, off the right tackle. It's another carry for Ashby. Ashby's going to be stood up, maybe gets back to the line of scrimmage. Might have lost a yard. It'll be a second down here for Millersville. Looks like they're going to rule it a loss of one on the carry.
1: Really physical ball pursuit once again. Shepard had stacked up the ball carrier, and then Tyron Chin Thompson came in late and knocked over the pile like a set of bowling pins. And again, it's just another example of how willing these Shepard defensive backs are to tackle.
0: Second down and 11 here for Millersville. Balls at around midfield. Twins are to the right side. They'll send in motion to right side Musitano, the tight end. Shepard teasing at a sense of pressure here. Snaps away with four on the play clock. Zelt back to throw. This one's caught complete into the hands of House. It'll be short of the first down marker. It'll make it about third and two upcoming here for Millersville.
1: Have to think, in a game where Millersville knows that Shepard can establish the run, we're pretty close to four down territory here. So we'll see if we get a tipped off to that based on what they call here on third down. You're at the Shepard 42, so this is just enough to be aggressive.
0: We'll call it third down and a long two here for Millersville. Heavier personnel, two tight ends into the formation. They're both lined up as H-backs behind the tackles. Now they're going to motion Ashby closer to the formation. He'll get the carry here. Ashby pushes forward. He's going to be close to the line. He might just be about a half yard short, depending on where
1: they're going to give him a terrible spot. They're only going to give him the 41-yard line.
0: I thought forward progress, they might have made this a close decision, but yeah, it's definitively
1: that's a bad spot.
0: Yeah, I mean that's a favorable Shepherd spot. They only gave him a yard, and they're going to call it a fourth and two. So they'll call it a net gain of less than a full yard. So fourth and two, and you mentioned it's four down territory, and Millersville's doing just that. They're keeping the offense on the field. They keep the two tight ends out there. That is Mason Musitano and Brett Nye. Ashby motions closer to Zelt, the quarterback. He gets the carry, and he should get enough for first down yardage.
1: Now Shepard got those safeties up close to the line of scrimmage. Johnson nearly had a chance to bring him down, and he was the first to greet him. But he was able to push forward after contact. The contact came right before the first down marker, but a good job by Ashby, the running back, to fall forward and then get the first.
0: Get a line change on the defensive line here for Josh Klein on this new set of downs for Millersville. It's the closest the Marauders have come to scoring at any point today. Twins to the left side, Zelt is going to give it to the inside once again. This is going to be stood up for about a 3 to 4 yard gain. It looks like, again, it's going to be Makai Dargan. Dargan's listed as a defensive back on this Millersville depth chart. He's a freshman, a true freshman from Pottstown, Pennsylvania, and he's getting some time in the backfield today.
1: And, I mean, that's just kind of the Division II football of it all. You obviously see a young head coach thinking, I'm willing to give anybody a chance, and if you have good ball skills, even if we recruited you as a defensive back, we'll try you at running back.
0: Zelt does a check to the line with his center, Trey Spar, to change the play here on a second down and 8 after the carry of 2 there from Makai Dargan. Left twins to the right side. Snaps away here for Zelt. Zelt's going to step up into the pocket, dive forward, gain about 3, and make it a third and medium here for Millersville.

0: Zell didn't see anything he liked, so he decided to take off up that gap in the middle and get a few.
1: Yeah, and that's what's crucial, because there's a huge difference between third and five and third and eight. It gives you just a little bit more depth in your playbook.
0: It's about a third and five. The line to gain is at the 29. This ball is going to be snapped just north of the 35 at the 34. Solo man out to the left side will be Kyrie Bradshaw, the 6'1 freshman for Zell. He'll have trips out to that right side. Shepard again teasing a little bit of pressure there in the B gap. Now they're going to back off here, and Zelt's going to change the play. Snaps away. Shepard brings pressure. Zelt throws this one towards the sticks. It's able to get it to Sines, and it's a first down for Millersville. Right down to that marker. They'll place it probably around the 28.
1: They've had a lot of third and medium conversions on this drive. They just look a little bit more competent with Zelt. Now, I think you had more of a downfield threat with Corkery in the game, but Zelt's just kind of the stay on schedule, keep it simple kind of system quarterback, and you can see why that switch to him has been successful, at least here early in the third quarter.
0: On a time eight up on this drive, we're under 8.5 to play in the third quarter. Zelt takes the snap. He's going to give it to Makai Ashby. He cuts to the right side, gets past the 25, continues to drag carriers, and brings it close to the 20. So Millersville, this by far and away their best drive of the game. They're getting closer and closer to that red zone. They're going to spot it down at the 21. It'll be second and around three.
1: And it's been interesting. Coach Klein, the defensive coordinator of Shepherd, started this drive wholesale subs with the secondary and the defensive line. But as Millersville continued to pick up first, now he's rotating guys in one at a time.
0: House is slot to the left here. You got the tight end off the left hip as an H-back and Musitano. Snaps away from Zelt. He gives once again to Ashby. Ashby pushes forward. He has enough for a first down, and Millersville is in the red zone for the first time today.
1: They're not doing anything crazy. I mean, Shepard's just giving them some soft zones to throw into, and Shepard's just not getting enough push and just kind of getting a death by a thousand cuts with these 3 or 4 yard runs.
0: So a new set of downs for the Marauders. They're going to spot the football at around the 18. Twins to the left side. You've got Bullock and House on that left side. Now they're going to send Musitano to the left side right behind the left tackle. Play action look. Zelt's going to roll to the right side. He's got a lane, and he looks like he's going to take off. Zelt is just going to get out of bounds, and we're going to get a late hit flag here. Which, I mean, I don't know about that one.
1: Just don't put yourself in that
0: position.
1: Yeah,
0: but again, you just don't want to put yourself in that spot.
1: Here's the thought process there. Like, could you make the argument that he's technically, that Callaway Tolles saw that the quarterback was still somewhat on the field to play? Sure, but it's the quarterback, and he's giving himself up. You just have to be smarter.
0: So I guess they would classify that under unnecessary roughness. It was just labeled a personal foul by the white.
1: That's a late hit out of bounds.
0: So it's late hit out of bounds, and it'll move Millersville with goal to go here after the half the distance to the goal penalty.
1: And Callaway Tolles came back to the sideline claiming that he had tucked the football and had made a motion as though he was going to move upfield, and I don't think he did.
0: So this moves Millersville up to the 8-yard line on a goal to go. Tail back into the game. This is Xavier, and he's just stood up. Xavier Kincaid was able to make a little bit of motion, but again, the Ram defense able to get a nice push there, make it second down.
1: Yeah, Noel Norman Williams just swallowed him up, sat him down there.
0: Good to see Noel Norman Williams back in for this Ram defense. He got banged out in the Kutztown game last week. He was questionable to play today, but was able to have a good back end of the week and get out there. Second and goal now. Snap's going to come from about the 10 here for Zelt and the Marauders. Twins to the left, solo man right. He's going to throw the fade ball. This one into the air and picked off by Shepard. We'll see if he's in bounds. And it is intercepted. What a play that time again. We talk about ball hawks. That is Reggie Snowden. That is his fourth pick in 3 weeks.
1: Reggie Island. Remember, we were talking a little Revis Island with him at the coach's show, and Reggie Island was thrown out by a member of the crowd. Hey, don't throw the ball his way.
0: This is the second game this season that Snowden has had two interceptions. He had two picks in the Cal game a few weeks ago and now has two today. He had that one to end the first half. It's the second time he's picked off Zelt, too.
1: And I hate to be that guy. Horrible throw.
0: He just threw
1: absolute meatball sub. I mean, he underthrew the guy by about 2 yards.
0: He wanted Walters on the fade ball, and again, it just

0: Great play by Snowden. He was able to make the play and give Shepherd the football back. So first and 10, it's a touchback to the 20. Shepherd's first offensive play of this second half, it's a carry for Daniels, and he gets up to about the 22. And again, that drive took a ton of time off the clock, as we're under 6 minutes to go here in the third.
1: And again, I'll credit this great rushing defense. Millersville held Shepherd in that first half to just 21 yards rushing, and they have looked as good defensively against the run as any team has against this Ram offense this season.
0: Second and 8 look here for the Rams. First offensive possession of the second half. If you're just joining us, Reggie Snowden, his second interception of the game, gave the Rams the football back when Millersville had it goal to go. Inside carry once again for Jabril Daniels. Daniels gets past the 30s, close to the line to gain, and get the motion from the side judge. It is enough to get a first down for Shepherd.
1: And it's the little things that can open up the run. That time it was just a really simple play fake by Hardaway. Handed the ball off, but he kept his back turned so the defenders wasn't sure if he had handed the ball off or not. Pivoted and bluffed a throw over to Roman Pearson, and that did just enough to keep the linebackers off the line of scrimmage for another half a second and give Daniels more space. It was, you know, simple things, but that's what can unlock the running game.
0: New set of downs here for Shepherd. Ball spotted just north of the 30 at the 31. You've got a twin receiver set stacked out to the left side. It's going to be a play fake from Hardaway. He wants to go one-on-one coverage. It's caught. It's out of bounds and complete, but we do have a flag thrown in the way of interference.
1: That's
0: Antonio Johnson was in coverage that time against Daryl Harper, and that'll be a penalty thrown against the Marauders.
1: I mean, he essentially grabbed and threw him out of bounds before the ball got there. That's textbook PI. Can't wait to see him get him wrong, though.
0: So they will call interference against Johnson, and that will move Shepherd up. Close to inside of Millersville territory. We'll see where they spot the football. It gives us a chance to talk about Ron Rankin, their defensive coordinator here at Millersville. Long coaching career, had a long period here at Millersville from the late 90s into the middle of the 2000s decade. He's back for stint number two as the DC, also was a part of Fairmont State teams that were very good in the Mountain East in the late 2010s.
1: And I know people in Fairmont still speak really highly of him.
0: Chase Soper in motion to the left side. This is going to be another carry for Jabril Daniels. Daniels past the 45. He's down at about the 47 on the Rams side of the 50. It'll make it a second and medium now here for Shepherd. Rankin came in around the same time when head coach Drew Fulmer was still playing quarterback here at Millersville. His star-studded Marauder career, one of the best to ever suit up in the black and gold for Millersville. A freshman of the year in 1997, Coach Fulmer led Millersville to a PSAC title in 1998 and a Division II playoff berth in 1999. Second down and 6 after the Daniels run. Hardaway will operate out of the pistol. Daniels the tailback behind him, and he'll give it to him. Daniels will cut to the right side, and he'll get past the 50, but not much more, as Bryce Bootler, the excellent linebacker for Millersville, will make the stop. Will make it about a 3rd and 3 upcoming.
1: And, you know, you got to be honest, Millersville is going to be a tough place to win at. It's a tough place to recruit to. You're always going to be kind of behind the pecking order of the East Stroudsburgs, the Shepherds, the Kutztowns of the world. But if there was a coach to get it right there, Fulmer seems like the kind of guy. And if Kurt Cignetti hired you, that means you know you're good at football. You understand football. If somebody can get this program turned around, it would be him.
0: 3rd and 3 snap upcoming for Shepherd. Twins on the left side. They've got two tight ends into the formation here. Now they motion receiver close to the formation. Snaps away. It's going to be a pass into the air.
1: Man.
0: And intercepted at the defensive line. Picked off by Hostetter, and he's had a heck of a
1: what
0: game
1: a
0: today. Tipped it at the line. He just got his hands up, and he took it away. Intercepted. It's Hardaway's second interception of the season. And, again, we cannot talk enough about what a great day Max Hostetter, the captain, fifth-year senior on the defensive line, has had for Millersville.
1: Shame of it is, I think it was Harper, correct me if I'm wrong, you had a receiver breaking open between the hash marks that could have scored there. And I was watching and watched the ball's flight path just completely stop, and it took me a second to realize what happened. He pawed up there with that one big hand and knocked the ball down to himself and is doing his part almost single-handedly to keep Millersville in this game. So what a fantastic defensive play there, unfortunately, to set up Millersville here first and 10. And we'll tell our audience after this first play, we'll go down to the field to get a quick update from Nathan Rudy as Millersville's back out there park.
0: So after the return there for Hostetter, it's going to put Millersville inside of the Shepherd 45 at the 43. This is going to be a jet sweep. It's a play.

0: fake, and the receiver's going to throw, and he's got a man down the field. It's complete and down. No, they're going to say it's a touchdown. Caleb House got a screen pass and threw it down the field on a trick play to Jaden Walters, and he scored. So some trickery from Fulmer in the offense puts Millersville on the board for the very first time.
1: Wow, that was just a really well-timed decision by Coach Fulmer to throw in a little trickeration. I couldn't figure out what he was doing when he was waiting behind the line of scrimmage and didn't make a move down the field, and it was a pretty good honestly, that's probably the best throw we've seen from Millersville today.
0: On to attempt the extra point is Keegan Maher, the freshman kicker. They split two kickers here at Millersville. As Maher is on to attempt the extra point, his kick is up, and his kick is good. Maher, as well as Griffin Misstiffer, split time kicking field goals for this Millersville team. It's the short distance kicker and Maher that will get the extra point. We'll take a quick break and hear from Nathan Rudy on the other side. 3 minutes left to go here in quarter three. Millersville makes it a touchdown game. It is 14-7 here on 95.9 The Big Dog.
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0: Drew Fulmer drawing up some trickeration to get his Marauders onto the scoreboard for the first time today. It was a screen pass from Ryan Zelt to receiver Caleb House, and Luke Wiggs, you mentioned it, that was probably the best pass thrown today by a Marauder, and it was into the hands of Jaden Walters, and he was able to fall into the end zone and score, and now we have a touchdown game just like that.
1: Millersville's doing their part. They've drug Shepherd into the deep end with them. This has all of a sudden turned into a disgusting football game, which is just really to the advantage of Millersville.
0: I do have to recredit as well the receiver on that reception, Kyrie Bradshaw, the other freshman that gets a lot of playing time for this Marauder offense. Bradshaw was on the reception for the touchdown, officially listed as a 43-yard touchdown pass from House. Kickoff's away. The kick will be fieldable at the 10-yard line here for Shepherd. Past the 20, past the 30, still fighting forward and almost losing the football, and it looks like it might have came out. And did Millersville come away with it? Oh, man.
1: It was Mitchell.
0: And Mitchell was on the return, and he coughed it up, and Millersville's got the football back. It is starting to just crumble all apart for Shepherd. Or no,
1: And now we have a flag thrown against the Millersville sideline because they can't believe it. I don't see how Shepherd ended up. I will not complain.
0: So apparently Mitchell's knee was down before the ball came out is what the officials are telling us. And you get a sideline warning for Millersville because they were irate with the fumble. They thought they recovered and a chance to get the game tied back up. We'll look to hear from Nathan Rudy, who might have had a better look at that non-fumble now as they rule it. We'll see if we can get a hold of him at some point to give us more insight on that play. And now we're going to have a stoppage. And Millersville is going to challenge if that was a fumble or not. So now we're going to go to the review tent and see if Millersville can win this challenge. Drew Fulmer threw the red challenge flag, and we will get a look at this play some more. Let's hear from Nathan Rudy, who's down on the sideline. Nathan, did you get a good look at that return? And could you see if Mitchell had his knee down or a body part down before the ball came out?
4: I believe from the looks of it on the field, it looked like his knee was not down. I'm not too sure about the call, though. They are here to review it. We'll see what the call is ultimately.
0: So, again, they're heading to the review tent. Millersville has challenged the ruling on the field that the runner was down on the return.
1: I got to be honest. I think that's going to get overturned.
0: So they're going to take a look at it. This will let us time to sneak in a break as well. 2:50 left to go here in the third quarter. Shepherd up 14-7, but a big review upcoming in the tent. If Millersville wins the challenge, they will get the ball inside of the Shepherd 40. 14-7, Shepherd up on Millersville here on 95.9 The Big Dog.
5: 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Oh man, there's something up there.
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0: Bradshaw for a 43-yard touchdown reception. The next play was a kickoff fielded by Shepherd's Noah Mitchell. The ruling on the field is that Mitchell's knee was down before the football came out for a fumble. Millersville thought they recovered it. But now we've gone to the challenge tent to see if Drew Fulmer's challenge will pay off and his Marauders could get the football back with a chance to tie the game.
1: Buzzword is always indisputable video evidence. That's what you're hoping is going to be on Shepherd's side, that there's not going to be enough to overturn this. But Nathan had a good look on it on the sideline, and we were both talking during the break. If we're being unbiased, I really do think that was a fumble. Obviously, would like the call on the field to stand, and Shepherd would need it in a big way, or all of a sudden Millersville will have all the momentum in this game. But first look for me, for you, for Nathan, it really did seem like a fumble.
0: So we have a clip here. We're watching at the current moment of Mitchell running with the football here. So he makes a turn. He goes downward.
1: What?
0: Is he? I think the knee might have been down.
1: You know what? Well, you know what they say. The ground can't cause a fumble. So I mean, he.
0: So if his knee or his elbow at any point was on the ground, this will stand. So the white hat and the line judge have made their way out of the review tent here. Again, the ruling on the field was a downed Shepherd player, no fumble. Shepherd gets the football around the 40. We'll look at the call from the white hat. Might cut out there for the official for a moment, but
1: upheld. That's what matters.
0: You got the important part. Ruling is upheld. Shepherd maintains possession. Ball is placed at their own side of the 39-yard line. So the Rams will start this drive here out of the pistol. It'll be Hardyway. Ian Malden will be the running back behind him. You've got a tight end to either side of the formation, and with two receivers stacked outside the numbers. Carry for Malden. Malden breaks past the 40, runs a defender over, and he's down at around the 46. Good first carry there on the drive for Malden.
1: Well, is it just me, or did it look like he was running with a little something extra on that play? He was the one that took the bad personal foul penalty in the first half, and I don't think we saw him take another snap. So you know that he's trying to get back in the good graces of the coaching staff and erase that first half mistake. And, you know, they say playing guilty is a performance enhancer, so it looked like he had a little extra jump in his step there.
0: They'll bring the tight ends off of the formation. Jester and Lown were in to help block. Now they're going to have Soper in as a slot close to the formation on the trips to the left. It's second down and two after a gain of eight from Malden. They're going to trust him again. Malden breaks away past midfield. He's past the 40. He's past the 30 to the 20. No one's going to catch the redshirt freshman. Ian Malden, redemption at the highest degree. It's a six-point swing for the Rams, and it's a touchdown.
1: That's exactly what he needed. Again, he was running mad on that first play, and I was excited that they went right back to him. And you've got Millersville pressed up, trying to put pressure on the line of scrimmage, which means those linebackers were not back home, and he was able to run between the safeties and get that one into the end zone.
0: That's a carry of 50-plus for Malden there, breaking away for the touchdown, and more importantly, the lead back up to two possessions for Shepherd. Max Barba's on to attempt the extra point. His holder, Dominic Monoball, this kick is up, and this kick is good from Barba. Let's hand it back down to Nathan Rudy, who had more of a look on the Malden touchdown. Nathan, what did you see?
2: Yeah, guys, Ian Malden came right off the field along with his offensive unit, just screaming and shouting, telling them, let's finish this game off. Let's get out of this. Let's finish the game off.
0: Getting tough running there for Malden, and you love to see that too for somebody who we think that personal foul, he got caught up taking the cheese, as his head coach would call it. And he gets a stint on the bench there for a little bit, learns from the mistake and a learning lesson. But again, you look at a playmaker like Malden, you can't keep him off the field for so much long because he can hit home runs like that. And it's great to see him into the end zone for the first time since week one.
1: I'm really excited for a game that we get him and Daniels in sync at the same time, because they're two very different types of runners, where you can have a drive where Daniels is getting eight carries for 40 yards and it's all just physical smash mouth between tackles running. And then you have a little bit of a change of pace back. And Malden, who also can get short yardage, but has a little bit more of that big play capability. Both healthy today, which has been good for Shepherd, which we haven't been able to say since week one. And I really think that you've got a blossoming partnership, similarly to what we saw with Barnett and Swinehart last year with those two. And on top of that, Reeds look great, Mitchells look great, Granthams look great. So any concerns that Shepherd fans might have had graduating a 700-yard rusher in Swinehart and arguably the best running back in Division II football transferring up to D1 have been certainly put to bed here.

0: in the last couple of weeks.
1: Well, Ernie McCook told us in the preseason, you lost two solid running backs last year in Barnett and Swinehart, but he told us that I like our running back room's depth even more, and I have to agree that this running back room, the way it's playing, is deeper than an Olympic swimming pool. Kicks away from Sam Collins. This will be returnable setup at about the 5-yard line here for Millersville. This is to the right side again, Luckett. Luckett gets a breakaway. He gets past the 40, and he's going to be down at around the 44, so a big return there.
0: How about the kicker? I mean, let's be honest with ourselves, Ram fans. 81 there in Jasir Gaiman, like you mentioned, on the return. There are not many kickers that would have been able to square him up, break down, and tackle him and make that play. Your average, stereotypical, unathletic, not my physique, but my type of athleticism kicker, that guy gets run by,
1: He's gone.
0: We're talking about a one-score game. That is a huge play by Collins to tackle him there.
1: This coaching staff has raved about Collins as well and his versatility, kicking, punting, and that time being the last line of defense. So the Millersville offense gets good field position at the 45 on their side of the field. It's going to be a carry for Ashby to start. Ashby breaks through one tackle, gets past midfield, and he's down at around the Shepherd side of the 48.
0: Another update from Ames. Unfortunately, this is starting to become a game to forget for the Mountaineers. Iowa State scored late in the first half, and they've scored on their opening drive of the second half and are up currently on the Mountaineers by two scores.
1: And again, you can find coverage of that game this afternoon over on our sister stations on the Panhandle News Network. That's WEPM and WCST. Second and two for Millersville. They're going to go to Ashby once again on the handoff. Ashby gets the first down and more. He's past the 40, drags defenders down to about the 37-yard line. It'll move the chains once again for the Marauders. Just over a minute left to go here in quarter number three. Again, Shepherd's lead 21-7, the last possession out for Shepherd. And Ian Malden run officially a 53 yards for a touchdown. Second longest play of the day for the Rams. The longest play of the day, a 62-yard touchdown pass from Hardyway to Darrell Pearson. Zelt, play fake, is going to look, can't get away from the pressure. Christian Slack able to take him down. And Slack, we talk about him as one of the calling card guys in this program, paid his dues, played on both sides of the ball, and Slack's able to get rewarded there with a quarterback sack.
0: And so much emotion from him on that play as well. You like the pressure that you got from DeMile Hunter and Snowden in the backfield that engaged the right side of that offensive line. So Christian Slack was able to go one-on-one against the center, step around him, and then throw down the quarterback for a sack. That's awesome pressure and more than deserved for Slack.
1: You see him take his helmet off. They made that line change of the D-line, and Christian Slack has a big kid on Christmas grin right now. You love to see it. That should be last play of the third quarter, and we'll take it to the fourth with Shepherd up by two possessions. It is 21-7. Millersville will have a second down when we return. 21-7 after three quarters of action. Shepherd leads on 95.9 The Big Dog.
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2: Final frame of action between Shepherd and Millersville here at Monte Cater Field at Ram Stadium. What ended up being a really nice day here at Ram Stadium.
3: Gorgeous day.
2: Gorgeous day here to catch a football game. Current temperature right now in Shepherdstown, cloudy and 68. Just a slight breeze as well. Turned into a great day of Ram football. Could be capped off with a win if the Rams are able to have a nice fourth quarter performance here. It's a second down and about 17 here for Millersville after the slack sack on first down to end the third quarter. Zelt will now spread this out to an empty gun. Zelt takes the snap. Looking down the field, Zelt getting pressured again. Has to run away. He can't get away from the hand of Vince Fluck. He was able to start it. And he got some of his friends to help him out there. Noel Norland-Williams was also in to help bring him down.
3: I have no idea how Zell didn't fumble there. He was chicken winging that football like crazy, being spun around by this defense.

0: defensive line that continues to have a fantastic game. This defense has been great. Other than a bizarre trick play, they have given up nothing to Millersville today.
1: So third down here for Millersville. This ball is going to be snapped at the Shepherd 48. Line to gain is at the Shepherd 28, so about a third and 20 here. Trips to the left side for Zelt. Pressure comes from Shepherd. This is dropped by Sines. He was trying to get the pass at around the 45. He dropped the football, and Millersville will bring on the punt unit.
0: I swear that Josh Klein spends at least a day a week thinking, what's the most bizarre formation I can send out there on third and a mile? And that time it was three down linemen, but they brought Manuel and Chin Thompson, their two safeties, and one of them went into a three-point stance. I think it was Chin Thompson, and they just blitzed all five of them at the same time, the three linemen and the two safeties, and it worked.
1: And it goes to show, too, the game plan for this week. Millersville trotting out a young offensive line. The only upperclassman's the center in Spar. Punts away from Millersville. DeMaio Hunter will fair catch. He's hit by his own gunner. And now the question is, did Hunter touch it at any portion?
0: It should be Shepherd's ball because he never touched it. Yeah.
1: It is Shepherd football, but again, a miscommunication there on special teams.
0: Him and Snowden.
1: Him and Snowden ran into each other. It was Snowden who was the protector there, who was one of the guys looking to give him a block, and Snowden ran into his own guy. So Shepherd will maintain possession after a slight scare. Again, Hunter did not touch the football, so there's no question on that. It remains with Shepherd after it was downed by a Millersville gunner. And they'll give Shepherd the football. They're going to place it right around their own 19 is where this drive starts. Chance to throw a big blow here if you're Shepherd. You're up two possessions. Could make it three with a score here. It's going to be a heavy personnel set. Two tight ends in for the Rams. And now both those tight ends and Jester and Loud shift from right to left. Now we have a receiver in motion. This is going to be a tap pass out to the left side for Soper. Soper, past the 25, continues to fight. He's close to the 30 in the line to gain.
0: Hey, if that's a flag on one sideline, it needs to be a flag on the other.
1: And it looks like on the initial look, it's going to say Soper is short of the line to gain by less than a yard. It'll be second and inches here for Shepherd.
0: I mean, he was in the white and got taken down around the legs, but that doesn't seem to matter. Ernie's trying to get a penalty flag out of this official. Again, if it's a penalty on the opposite sideline, it's a penalty on this sideline.
1: And to mention, too, we heard the comments of Coach McCook at the halftime break. He's been frustrated with penalty pickups for Shepherd today. I'm sure a non-penalty there just as frustrating. Still two tight ends out on the formation here on second and less than a yard here for Shepherd. Now they gave him forward progress for a first down, so this is first and 10, and it's a carry from Alden. Malden gets past the 30, fights forward to around the 35. He'll be upended by Bryce Bootler, and he'll make it bound second and 5 here for Shepherd.
0: He's still running angry. I like it. Keep it going.
1: Time continues to run here in our fourth quarter of action. Just under 13 minutes left to go. Shepherd looking to hold on. They lead 21-7 over Millersville and driving with the football. Taking their time here in the huddle with Shepherd. They'll get the play call from the near sideline. And also today, a clad pink out in the Ram stands. It is Breast Cancer Awareness Day today here at Ram Stadium. Still remaining in a two tight end formation. Two wide receivers are out to the right side. Now they'll send Soper in motion. The slot, they're going to go to him once again. Chase Soper gets a nice block onto the outside from Loun, and he's going to get close to midfield and down at the Ram side of the 49.
0: He's such a mismatch nightmare, and Shepherd's doing a really good job of it, especially with some of these teams that have smaller defensive backs. I mean, Soper's basically a tight end out there. He's physical. He's thick around the waist. When he gets outside in space, it takes multiple defensive backs to bring him down.
1: Soper, an interesting case. He's played just about everywhere in his college football career, multiple stops, and has played quarterback, has played special teams, has played tight end, slot receiver. He plays all over the football field. It's the reason they call him Captain America on this Shepherd team. Carry here for Malden here on first down. Malden gets the edge pass midfield, gets escorted out of bounds at around the 45. But again, you saw that burst from Malden. If he had about two or three more inches of green, he off to the left side, that could have been a big play.
0: He's got one more explosive run in him. I can feel it in this game. I hope it comes sooner rather than later. It really feels like he's about to bust off another long run.
1: Well, they'll say Malden was taken out of bounds around the 49.
0: That's a horrible spot.
1: Yeah,
0: I have
1: not,
0: no idea.
1: Not
0: that
1: a great spot there from the officiating crew. So let's say it's a net gain of 3. It'll make it second and 7 here for Shepherd as the

0: clock continues to roll here in the fourth quarter. Shepherd Content taking their time. Play clock is down to 5 seconds because the Rams get set in time. 3 seconds, 2 seconds, 1 second. Play just away. Hardy way. This is a screen pass to Harper. Harper makes a spin move. Now cuts back to the inside on a half spin. Tries to reverse the field. He breaks a tackle. There's a flag thrown. Harper gets another flag thrown to the outside. But Harper's got a massive play. He gets a good block down the field. And he's into the end zone. But I don't think this one's going to stand.
1: Yeah, I got opinions, Parker Stone. They're going to call a hold on Roman Pearson. That is the furthest thing from a hold that you can call. Now, I will say that Darrell Pearson, I think, is who they're going to get with the second flag for a block in the back. That one you could sell me on. But what Pearson did on this near sideline right in front of the official, I mean, receivers have to be given a chance to block. It was a block. You've got to give them a chance. That's a bad call.
0: So we're going to get at least a hold here against Shepherd.
1: Terrible call. Oh, they're going to give that to Soper, not Pearson. I thought it was Pearson that did it.
0: So Pearson, they get with a hold, a blindside block.
1: Let me be clear, the two Pearsons. Roman Pearson was the hold. Darrell Pearson was who I thought they were going to call the second penalty on. My mistake. I didn't think it was Soper that did it. I thought it was Darrell Pearson. But the first penalty that they called against Roman Pearson, furthest thing from a hold.
0: So with the penalty yardage assessed, this is going to back Shepherd off of the gain where the spot of it happened. It's going to be a loss of around 5 in total. It's going to back them up 3 yards from the original line of scrimmage. It'll be now a 2nd and 13 here for Shepherd at around their own 45. Offense breaks the huddle. Again, a heavy look here for Shepherd. Multiple tight ends in the formation to the right side. Now they'll send those two, Lown and Jester, to the left side to heavy the formation that way. They're going to go toss left side for Malden. Malden gets through one run of defenders. And, again, you're talking about it. He's waiting for that big run to happen. And he gets out of bounds right around the 49 where they snap that second down play. We do have an injured Marauder onto the field. And that is going to be one of their defensive linemen for Millersville. That is Dorian Anderson, their sophomore defensive end from New Kenston, Pennsylvania, is down at the moment.
1: Still very little complaints about the Shepherd defense today, but I imagine when we get to talk to Ernie in postgame, and I'm sure at the coach's show next week, he's going to want just a lot more from this offense.
0: So it's a 3rd and 6 for Shepherd as they attend to the injured Marauder. Dorian Anderson will step aside for 30 seconds. 21-7, Shepherd has a 3rd down when we return here on 95.9 The Big Dog.
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0: Millersville defensive end Dorian Anderson, the injured Marauder, on that last play. He is making his way to the far sideline towards the Millersville bench with some help of one of the athletic trainers. And Shepherd will have the football here. It'll be 3rd down and 6 from around their own 48 line to gain is just south of the 40-yard line around the 42. Daniels will be the running back in this formation here with Hardy Way. He's off of his left hip. You've got twins to the right side. And a solo man left is the ever-dangerous Daryl Harper. Hardy Way sends Daniels in motion to the right, snaps away from Josh Crummett. Hardy Way going to throw over the middle. This is complete to Darrell Pearson. He's got enough to move the sticks.
1: Great read from Hardy Way there. A lesser quarterback sensing a little bit of pressure would have gone check down there to Daniels, who would have had a lot of work to do after the catch to try to get the first down. So he hung on to the ball for another half a second, went through his progressions, and found Pearson there instead.
0: The Shepherd will move the football up just enough for the first down. It'll be at the 41-yard line. Soper will come in for Darrell Pearson. Shepherd will go back to a heavier set. Under 10 minutes to go here in our game. Soper's going to be the slot receiver to the left side. Harper's the out wide receiver that way. They'll send a tight end in motion. That is Kyan Lown. They'll run the sweep play to Jabril Daniels. Daniels trying to get a block past the 40. Pushes forward, maybe gets to the 39, and it'll be a net gain of about 2.
1: What do we need to do to light a fire under Daniels?

0: this game. Again, for Malden, it was that penalty, as we're going to see a change at quarterback with Siegler coming into the game. Daniels, what can we do to get him fired up and running as angry as Ian's been in the second half?
1: So Hardy Way will get a quick breather here. Jackson Siegler will come in, the junior out of Stafford, Virginia. Came to this program a year ago as a transfer from Virginia Tech. They love what he brings as a rushing quarterback. Twins are to the right side, still out. Is Lown as an H-back to that right side. It's going to be an inside carry for Daniels. Daniels plunges forward. Gets close to the 35. I think they'll mark him down at the 36. It'll make it now around a third and five upcoming here for Shepard.
0: Like the patience from Siegler, a quarterback that knows, hey, I might only going to get, you know, he got one snap against Kutztown. This might be the only snap he gets in this game as he subbed out, would be tempted to selfishly say, I'm going to run the ball every time because he always gets put in those midline read situations. Well, not there. He saw that Daniels had the better lane. Even though it didn't amount to much, you like the selflessness from the quarterback there. They have gotten Asai Bell on the field for this third and medium. This is the guy I'd like to throw to if you need a contested catch.
1: So you've got Twins to the right side. You've got Soper, the wide receiver, out to the left here. And you're going to have Bell running to the inside almost as a tight end. Hardyway is going to launch this one down the field, just throws it away, and it's incomplete. But we do have a flag thrown.
0: Hey, we're going to get a second flag here from, yeah, thank you.
1: And here it comes.
0: That might be an ejection. What, I mean, what are we doing?
1: And that was Hostetter, too.
0: So here's what we're going to get. I'm sorry to cut you off, Park. We're going to get roughing the passer, and then the, I don't know what he said, but the gestures he made to the official after the flag was thrown warranted the second flag. That's just so stupid.
1: So we'll get the call here from the white hat.
2: We have two fouls on the play, both by the defense. Personal foul, roughing the passer, high hit to the quarterback on number three. After the play, unsportsmanlike conduct, number three on the defense. Number three has disqualified himself from the game.
1: So there you go. That's Hostetter has disqualified himself from the game. He is done.
0: That is so stupid.
1: That's just not a play you want from a fifth-year senior. That is, if, first of all, it's going to give Shepard excellent field position for all the penalty yardage.
0: If Shepard scores on this drive, that you just lost your team the game there. If Shepard gets points of any time to go up by three scores, you have just lost your team the game. And he was by far the best player in this game up until this point. But that is inexcusable. And he's not happy with the result of the call. But how have you ever seen someone throw a tantrum and the official goes, you know what, that's a good point. I'm going to overturn my call. That never happens.
1: So Hostetter gets ejected. He's registered a sack and an interception today on the defensive line. So a massive loss for Millersville on his own accord. Still a heavy set here for Shepard after the penalty yardage. They're inside the 20. They're going to snap this at around the 15. Hardyway throws the one-on-one ball up to the right side. This is caught, and this is a touchdown for Shepard. It's caught out into the hands of Daryl Harper. Harper finds the end zone for the seventh time this season, and Shepard's gone up by three possessions.
0: Great ball. Great play on the ball. Great throw. Great all around. We have seen over these last 2 weeks Daryl Harper go from a complete unknown to right now statistically the best receiver at the PSAC.
1: And he leads the PSAC in terms of touchdown receptions with seven on the season now. And Barba's on to attempt this extra point for the Rams. We'll talk more about Harper coming up. Snaps controlled, and the kick is good from Barba. We've talked with Coach Ernie McCook about the story of Daryl Harper, and any time we mention his name, he says, one of the most hardworking individuals I've ever been around. Harper originally started with the program back in 2022. It was the last year that that core of Bajet, Brown, Walker, Fisher, and the like were here. He went to the JUCO ranks for a little bit at Lackawanna College and other JUCOs, and has found his way back to Shepherd after a number of years, and he's just a completely different player.
0: Yeah, I mean, it's really been impressive in a wide receiver room that doesn't have Batten or Ashby playing hardly at all because of injury. He stepped up. Both Pearsons have stepped up. We've mentioned the Soper of it all as well. You've gotten a great play from a freshman, but you know, teams are just objectively better when you have that number one, when you have that guy that can be a consistent catch threat, touchdown threat, whatever threat. And we've seen it in the past with Shepard, and it's nice that this team has another one in Harper in his second stint in Shepherdstown. He's more than deserved the production and the targets that he's gotten in this game.
1: So Sam Collins will get ready to tee this one away to Millersville. They are lined up, dotted around their own 10-yard line. We'll see if we get a return here. It was a nice return last time on the Millersville side. It was Jasir Gaiman, who had a really

0: solid return close to midfield. It was past their own 40. And we'll see if Collins will kick in the other direction this time to try and avoid his dangerous ability. Collins gets the crew ready, sends the kick away. This one a straight line kick, and this will not get a return, as not a great play on the time there for Jasir Game. And let's head down to the third member of our broadcast team on the sidelines, Nathan Rudy.
1: Yeah, it's funny that you mentioned, speaking of wide receivers, there were a lot of chit-chats over on the sideline after the big touchdown by Harper, along with Michael Hardaway and the entire wide receiver core. Hardaway telling them, hey, let's go. Let's keep this thing moving. We cannot back down. And a couple possessions ago, they were trying to get a guy going over the top, especially because the defense was stacking the box.
0: We're going to have a change with the clock here. It looks like they're going to put some time back on here for Millersville. But you talk about it, that receiver room, Luke. These guys have stepped up with a lot of questions with Batten and Ashby's health in the early part of the season. Harper's turned in tremendous performances. Darrell Pearson's been awesome. Carrington Nickens, you see, has had his moments as well early on, too. Roman Pearson, Chase Soper's even been a guy as a tight end that's seen some really great moments as well. Multiple guys have been stepping up.
2: Yeah, and it makes Shepherd difficult to prepare for because every week you have a different offensive star.
0: So Millersville back out after giving up the touchdown. It is Ryan Zelt who is back there. He's going to throw into the slot. This is complete for Sines. Sines will be brought down close to the line to gain, and it will be enough to move the change. They say he's down right at that marker at the 35.
2: Just keep everything in front of you. You're up by three scores if you're Shepherd. Millersville is going to be in a two-minute drill, and Zelt just does not really have the arm strength to beat you deep. So that kind of play is fine. Even if it is a first down, kills 30 seconds, you keep them in the field of play, keep everything in front of you, and keep the clock rolling.
0: Millersville running with some tempo, now down three possessions, 28-7. Trips are to the left here for the quarterback, Zelt. He's back to throw, looking sideline, now rolls to his right side. He's chased, he has to throw this one out of bounds. It's incomplete. A receiver in the area was the running back, Xavier Kincaid. It'll make it now a third down snap here for Millersville.
2: Good pressure again from Shepherd. Got into the backfield with a couple of different guys. Kendrick Young's gotten some more snaps in this game, but you also had Jordan Williams, one of those big freshman defensive tackles, that forced Zelt out of the pocket and made him make a quick throw.
0: You have to excuse me, second down here on the snap for Millersville. They'll have twins to either side here. Kincaid remains the running back off the left hip for the quarterback, Zelt. Shepherd teasing a little bit of pressure from the second unit. And they'll only send four. Zelt's going to roll to that right side. Zelt's under pressure, just has to throw this one away. It's incomplete. Great pressure put on the Shepherd side by Tyron Chin-Thompson.
2: Yeah, Chin-Thompson, like you mentioned, Shepherd had the three down linemen and then put those linebackers close to the line of scrimmage. Chin-Thompson is effectively a linebacker on that play. And then he blitzed late with the other one dropping back into coverage. And he did enough to put pressure on the quarterback to, again, just make it a bad decision.
0: So this makes it 3rd and 10 now for Millersville. Ball is spotted at their own 35-yard line. It's 4 down territory the rest of the way with them trailing Shepherd 28-7. Shepherd again teasing a little bit of pressure here on this possession. They do bring 5. Zelt back to throw. He throws left side. This is complete, but nothing happening. Great open field tackle that time by Shepherd's Sion Lester trickling into the game. And the tackle was made on the receiver who caught the pass. That was Jasir Game and his first catch of the game. And Millersville will send on the punting unit. A little shocked by that one, potentially, because now you're down by three possessions, but Millersville electing to make Shepherd drive a long field.
2: That's really effectively waving the white flag, isn't it? I mean, Shepherd's just going to go into ball control mode.
0: This ball snapped, and the punt's away with 6:40 to go left in the game. A high arcing punt. Hunter will fair catch it, and it is caught. As, again, he almost was taken out by one of his protectors there. On at that time looked like it was Zach Lang. Was just walked over by a Millersville guy and almost ended up in the hands of Hunter.
2: Yeah, Hunter, he's having a weird game. He should have called fair catches on a couple of times where he was tackled right away. His own protection ran into him once. That time it almost happened again. Not that that was Hunter's fault, but it's been an adventurous day for him every time he's dropped back the field. Three scores, 6.5 minutes left in this game. This has got Jabril Daniels written all over it. 3 yards in a cloud of dust, and let's get out of here.
0: So seeing in this huddle, we talked about him, Nasai Bell will be breaking out of this huddle here for Shepherd as one of the
2: receivers.
0: And you
2: were correct to point out that he was lined up as a tight end with his side. Yeah, he's going into a three-point stance.
0: They're lining him up here in Bajent personnel as the tight end to the left side. They're going to send Soper in motion out. He's going to run a route into the flat. Hardaway throws this one down the field. It's incomplete. wanted Bell as the target.

0: coverage down the field that time on the Millersville side by Tyson Capers, the defensive back, and will make it second down.
1: Yeah, a couple of things there. First of all, I think that also should have been roughing the passer by Amir Anderson. He threw down Hardaway after he threw the ball. But I can see why Bell is in that tight end position. No Troy Williston this week. And Lown and Jester are more so short yardage running tight ends or blockers. So you want that downfield vertical threat. You don't have it with Williston. You try it with Bell.
0: So you're going to have trips to the right here. The split receiver is going to be Harper to the left side with Malden, the running back, off the right hip here on a second down and 10. They're going to give it to him. Malden goes inside past the 35, keeps the legs churning to about the 31-yard line. He got past the 30 into the 31. It'll make it about a third and six upcoming here for Shepard.
1: Also worth mentioning, haven't talked about it much today, and I don't think he's on the field to begin this drive, but we saw a lot more of Hendricks at left guard today, E.J. Hendricks, the Martinsburg Bulldog, than Mangano. Those two have probably split snaps the most out of everybody on the Shepard line. We've seen Hendricks at times spell Herb. We've also seen him spell Jules Jackson Stanley Fleming as well. But he's played a lot of left guard today, has Hendricks. He's been great, but it's Mangano in there now.
0: Empty gun for Hardaway. Daniels will be the slot receiver to the right side here on this play. Four-man rush for Millersville. Pass is incomplete from Hardaway. He wanted to hit Chase Soper on an underneath route that would have gotten the sticks. Shepard will punt the ball away here with about 5:40 to go here in the game.
1: And I guess one way of looking at it is if you were going to have a very subpar offensive performance, you're happy it's hopefully a game that, knock on wood, you can hang on and win here against the Millersville team that's struggling. But let's be honest with ourselves, Park. When you get into the Shippensburgs, the Bloomsburgs, the East Stroudsburgs, the Westchesters, you can't play like this and win.
0: It's been an interesting year so far in the Eastern Division. We'll talk more about that as the weeks go on. This is a high snap controlled by Alexander. Gets the punt away. Another booming punt from Deshaun. It's fieldable by Sines at the 30. Great tackle out of bounds that time. That was Kyan Lown coming in to escort Sines out of bounds. And Millersville will take it at about the 35.
1: So it's similar to the previous drive. Again, Zeltz is more than comfortable trying to nickel and dime his way down the field. And with only 5.5 minutes left, you let that happen. You try to funnel these receivers and these open options to be between the hash marks where you can tackle them inbounds and keep the clock running.
0: So we'll have a heavy pass look here coming for Millersville. Trips are going to be to the left side. Sines, who's been the main target today for Zelt, is the slot closest to the line on the left. And a solo man is split out to the right. Back to throw. This is Zell. He's looking to the right side and gets obliterated. What a sack that time. Tyron Chin Thompson was able to finish him off.
1: Untouched, and he got a full sprinting start. He hit Zelt at full speed.
0: Chin Thompson is a versatile defender on this team. He's playing more linebacker in this pass coverage heavy set. He plays safety, linebacker, a little bit of everything in that second unit for Shepherd's defense. Second down after the sack, they call it a loss of about six. Zelt back to throw, pressure comes again. It's bobbled and incomplete from Sines. It'll bring up third down here. It was DeMaio Hunter on the coverage. He was a little slow to get up, but now he's back onto his feet.
1: And you got to think, if you're thinking the ball's in route, you're going to make this catch and immediately get just decapitated by Hunter. And that had a lot to do with Sines dropping that throw.
0: So third down and 17 here for Millersville. To get a first down, they have to get the football to their own 43. They're going to snap this from just north of their 25 at their own 26. Trips to the left here for Zelt. Snaps away. Shepard sends four, gets good pressure, passes out. The pass is complete to the sideline. It was caught by Nakai Bullock, the senior. It's not enough for a first down. They're short by about 3-4.
1: Now, you have to go for it. You were in a similar situation and didn't on your previous drive. You have to go for it here.
0: So they say Bell went out of bounds outside of the 37-yard line, or rather that is Bullock, excuse me. They'll call it about a fourth and six here for Millersville. Trips it to the right side of the formation now for Zell. Snaps away. Zelt looks to his right side. Pressure comes. Now he's going to roll to the left. We've got a flag thrown in the backfield. Zelt's going to take off, and it's going to be a first down.
1: Yeah,
0: but flag in the backfield indicates holding.
1: This is going to be Nafik Brown was just absolutely draped over Shepherd's Colton Pollard. This is textbook holding.
0: And you are correct. That is the freshman right

0: back when Nafik Brown out of Philadelphia, we mentioned one of three true freshmen playing up front on the offensive line for Drew Fulmer. The left tackle, George Queen III, and left guard, Milo Makes. Three true freshmen up there for the Marauders. Jaden Sneak also is a sophomore playing on that line. And the only upperclassman is the center, Trey Spar. It's his first season playing center. He played right guard mainly last year for the Marauders. So with that penalty yardage assessed on the hold there on fourth down on what would have been a first down run for Zelt, Millersville is just going to electric punt now. And Hunter will be back to return. We'll have to get the stats out for Millersville here in a moment as they've punted a high number today. Punts away. It's going to hit off the hand of a Millersville gunner. Hit him off his head.
1: The top of his helmet.
0: And it will be recovered by Tyler Hurst, one of the backup linebackers for Millersville. He'll down it at around the Shepherd side of the 45.
2: I can't imagine. That's got to hurt your neck, first of all. And second of all, it's got to sound like someone just hit you in the head with a 2x4 with that big metallic football helmet on, or plastic football helmet on. I mean, that's just got to just be deafening. That'll wake you up.
0: We got about 3:50 left to go here in game time. Shepherd again leads by three possessions. It is 28-7.
2: You know, every player in this game's gotten a chance to make amends except Mitchell. I'd like to see him get a couple more carries before the game's over. Obviously, I like the Daniels of it all because he's your best short yardage running back, but still.
0: Again, heavy run set here for Shepherd, multiple tight ends, and you've got Sopran inside of the slot. They're going to give it over to Daniels. Daniels gets past the 45. He's down at about the 46-yard line. So a gain of about three there for the sophomore from Cumberland, Maryland.
2: And you don't want to be all doom and gloom after a win, obviously. A sign of a good football team is being able to win games when you've not been at your best. Shepherd in no way has been at their best today, and they're still going to get out of here if this scoreline holds with a three-score advantage. So, you know, we've kind of been down on them, and deservedly so, because you need to play better than this offensively to have the season that you want to have. But it's also worth mentioning, winning is hard. I mean, that's what Rich Rodriguez said week one against Coastal Carolina, and he's right. Winning is hard.
0: Same formation out there, multiple tight ends, and Jester and Lown tied to the formation. Soper is the slot receiver to the left. They're going to run the pitch play to Daniels on the left side. Daniels gets past midfield, runs forward, and up for a first down. He'll be down at about the 45-yard line. So Shepherd will only have to run one more play to hit the two-minute timeout.
3: Brought down at the 44-yard line.
0: And we see that sweep play get featured a lot for Shepherd. They really like that formation they have where they run to that strong side. And we've seen it with Malden. We've seen it with Daniels. We've even seen it in the past with Jordan Barnett. That sweep play is a core piece of their rush offense.
2: Yeah, I like that. It's almost like they have different running sets to create different looks for the different types of running backs, more power-driven with Daniels and intended to get contact in short-yarded situations. But for Malden, it's to open up big holes for him to run through.
0: Petting Kai Lown in motion to the left side. They're going to give it to Daniels. Daniels runs over a defender and gets about two on the play that time. It was a greeting between the two. It looked like it was one of the defensive backs for Millersville and Mikel Smallwood.
2: Well, it's the second time, and Amari Davis was out there too. It was the second time that he'd been put through the floor on a stiff arm because he was the guy that Soper got in the first half. He's going to have a really rough film session on Monday.
0: We have hit the two-minute timeout here in Shepherdstown. 2 minutes to go until Shepherd can hopefully hold on to a victory here at home. 28-7. The Rams lead Millersville here at the two-minute timeout. We'll step aside for the final time in regulation here on 95.9 The Big Dog.
4: What is that? No, no, no. 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
0: A first down away from ending things here in Shepherdstown are the Rams, looking to get to 4-1 at the start of the season. They lead Millersville 28-7. It is going to be a 2nd and 9 coming up here for the Ram offense. They say Jabril Daniels pushed forward for a yard to gain here. And like we mentioned, Luke, one first down and you're about done here.
2: Yeah, 100%. And again, not at your best, but you'll take the victory. Build on a great defensive performance, some offensive questions that need to be answered but can be answered because we know what this team is capable of.
0: Bunch formation tight to the left. Now they send Darrell Pearson in motion to the right. It's going to be another carry for Daniels. Daniels runs over another defender. He's close to the first down marker.

looked like he went against Nick Romano that time, was able to take him down, and it'll be close to a first here for Shepherd. It'll be third and about a yard, and 1 yard will clinch you victory. Stick with us after our final whistle and game time is over. Our own Luke Wicks will be catching up with Ramhead football coach Ernie McCook in post-game. We'll get his final thoughts from today and get you last-second notes from the WVU-Iowa State game as well as what's going on throughout the rest of the Pennsylvania State Athletic Conference. It's third and two here for Shepherd. Carry to the inside. They're going to give it to Siegler. Siegler's going to kick out to the left side. There goes Jackson Siegler. And can he be into the end zone? And he is. Jackson Siegler is into the end zone for the first time in his Ram career. It's a touchdown. Jackson Siegler, the junior from Stafford, Virginia, gets into the end zone from about 36 yards out, and the Rams balloon the lead up to 27 pending the extra point. Just read option that time. Siegler was able to keep it, take out to the left side, and he saw nothing but green ahead of him. Max Barber on to attempt this extra point. That snaps away. It's a low one, controlled. Kick is up, and that kick is pure. 35-7 now. The score line looking cosmetically better for Shepherd. Jackson Siegler coming in on that third down play to give the rushing threat. That time he kept it on the option, and he scampered for 36 yards for a Ram score. First touchdown in the career of Jackson Siegler. Getting some congratulations from his teammates on the sideline. Chase Soper down there with him. So what you see down there looks to be Roman Pearson, the Martinsburg product. Some love from the offensive line as well for Siegler and Chris Jamison. Good buddy Jake Mangano also down there with him as well, as they celebrate Siegler's first ever touchdown as a Ram. We got 65 seconds left to go. Again, the Ram lead is now up to 28. It is 35-7. Collins will put it on the tee. Two returners back for Millersville. You've got to the right side, it is Jasir Gaiman. And out to that left side, you've got a returner out there in Makai Dargan. Collins gives check on both ends. And the kickoff is away. Collins with a booming kick. This will not be returnable. Will bounce into the end zone and will be a touchback. So Millersville with 65 seconds will begin this drive at their own 20. The outcome firmly put to bed by the first touchdown in the career of Jackson Siegler as a Ram. 36-yard touchdown scamper. We'll see what final breaths of life does Millersville have here. The Marauders are going to drop to 0-5. Shepherd with the win today are going to improve to 4-1. Next week for Shepherd, we're going to be on the road, and it's going to be a late-night Ram kickoff. It'll be 6 p.m. as the Rams will be on the road taking on the Golden Rams of Westchester. Zelt gives it inside for Kincaid. Kincaid loses a yard on the carry. Hoping to get the stop in that time was Seth Hardy, a freshman, rotating in. Got one more play we have to run in this one. And we'll see what Millersville will do with potentially their last play of this game. Zelt takes it, handoff once again for Kincaid, and he will be wrestled down once again by Seth Hardy. We have a late flag thrown as well. We'll see if this is going to go against the line on Millersville or if something happened on the Shepherd defensive line. We'll get the call here. So it looked like it's going to be a face mask against Seth Hardy, who had the tackle. He just went high on Kincaid, and it'll give Millersville a new set of downs here.

0: And maybe one more play to run here for the Marauders. They're going to spot the football up at the 41. Clock will run. We'll see if Millersville will want to run one more play here. Snaps away from Zelt. Kincaid gets the carry. He's stymied by the Ram defensive line.
1: Kincaid, the ball carry, brought down at the line of scrimmage.
0: And it looks like that will be the end of it here in Shepherdstown. The Rams get that bounce back victory and claim their new day. Shepherd wins today 35-7, the final score over Millersville. Shepherd improves to 4-1. Millersville drops to 0-5. As Shepherd celebrates a victory here, both teams meeting in the center. Handshakes around on both sides. We'll wait to get the thoughts post-game of Ram head football coach Ernie McCook. Luke Wiggs is standing by with coach. We'll get his thoughts here in a moment. As they're looking to get coach right here on the sideline, they're going to get a hold of him, and let's send it down to Luke Wiggs.
2: All right, coach, let's start with the defense. Save the trick play. I thought you guys were excellent today. Two picks from Reggie. Christian gets that sack. Vince was great, the pressure. What'd you see defensively today?
3: I think it was great, the pressure we were able to put on them and are running around, flying around to the ball. I think there's going to be some things that we want to stop and take care of, you know, but we'll get better with it.
2: Well, coach, if you need to get into this, I can get you in a second. Let's talk a little bit about the offense. You mentioned some undisciplined mistakes maybe in the first half. Do you think you played a cleaner second half?
3: I think we did, but the penalties are a problem. We don't want to have penalties, can't have penalties.
2: Yeah, I'll let you get in this, coach. Thank you.
0: All right, again, post-game thoughts of head football coach Ernie McCook as the Rams win today by a final score of 35-7. Looks like we have a couple of extracurriculars there towards the end of the game, and we will step aside and give you a recap of this game coming up. 35-7, your final score as Shepherd downs Millersville today here at home at Monte Cater Field at Rams Stadium. 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
1: Post game here at Monte Cater Field at Rams Stadium. Shepherd improving to 4-1 this evening with a 35-7 victory over the Marauders of Millersville. Parker Stone rejoined in the booth by Luke Wiggs here for our post game coverage. Before we give you your final totals in this one, Luke, I know we had to break away quickly from Coach McCook's post game comments. There was some extracurriculars going on in the field. Can you give us more context on that?
2: Yeah, predominantly, I got to be honest with you, started by Millersville, and I won't name names, but they were getting really chippy in the handshake line, and I want to give a tremendous amount of credit to Coach Fulmer. He immediately ran in, started separating players, and that's what you heard at the beginning, and then it kicked up again, and then Ernie had to leave and get involved. So no punches, no craziness, no nothing like that, just a bunch of people trying to act tough, and I'm glad that the coaches got in there and shut that down, but just wanted to get an explanation out there for our listeners, because I'm sure that sounded very strange when Coach had to leave us so abruptly. But it's a good reminder to tell you that this Thursday we'll have the Ernie McCook Show. At no point will he be interrupted by a fight, we hope. You'll get to hear Shepherd head football coach Ernie McCook talk for pretty much an hour about this game.
1: Yeah, again, every Thursday night at Potomac Ridge Brewing, just less than a mile away from Ram Stadium. A really good post-game spot as well if you're attending a Ram football game. Potomac Ridge Brewing, the home of the Ernie McCook Show. We'll have more coaches' thoughts on this game coming up this Thursday night. Final totals for you in this one. Shepherd wins again 35-7. Shepherd runs 26 times for 190 yards as a team. Millersville runs 31 times for 52 yards. Passing, Shepherd throws for 220 yards. You have 172 for Millersville. Total plays, Shepherd runs less plays but gains almost double the amount of yards that Millersville has. 57 plays for 410 yards, 64 plays for 224 yards for Millersville. You have in this game, individually, Ian Malden leading the backfield for Shepherd, 10 carries, 96 yards, and that 53-yard touchdown. Jabril Daniels has 12 carries for 59 yards today. Jackson Siegler with the cherry on top of a great running performance for Shepherd. His lone carry is a 36-yard touchdown scamper. Noah Mitchell also contributes with one carry for 3 yards. Passing-wise for Shepherd, quarterback Michael Hardaway, 19 of 31 passing for 220 yards, 3 touchdowns, 1 interception thrown. He was only sacked 1 time today. Darrell Pearson, the leading receiver today, 4 catches for 78 yards and a touchdown. Chase Soper, 4 catches for 33 yards. Daryl Harper, 3 catches for 50 yards and a touchdown as well. You've got also Noah Mitchell, 2 catches for 5 yards today for the tailback. You've got on defense, leading tackler today, DeMaio Hunter for Shepherd, 7 total tackles on the day today. Tyron Chin Thompson has 6 tackles today, also with a sack credited to his name. On the Millersville side, Makai Ashby, their leading rusher, 15 carries for 64 yards. Xavier Kincaid, 7 carries for 6 yards today. Quarterback Ryan Zelt, the quarterback for the majority of your second half of action, 11 of 18 passing in the second half, 91 yards, sacked 3 times. Caleb House throws the only touchdown pass of the day today, and the only touchdown that Millersville scored was thrown by a wide receiver, and that was caught again by Millersville on their side of the field. I don't have it listed here for me at the moment. Again, it was on the Millersville side.
2: It was one of the freshmen.
1: Kyreek Bradshaw was the receiver that caught that touchdown pass. It was only reception. It looks like they don't have that on the final stat sheet. Total punts in this one. The game full of punts in the middle parts. 9 punts in total for Millersville's Roger Starin, 6 punts for Deshaun Alexander. Alexander averaged about 44 yards per punt, today. Starin averaged about 36 on the Millersville side, Again, final score 35-7. Shepherd moves to 4-1 today. Luke, final thoughts on this one. Some moments that

0: you need to get things cleaned up, I think, and Coach McCook emphasized that before we had to leave him a little bit early for postgame. Some stuff that definitely has to get cleaned up after this one, but you come out of with a victory, you have some really nice high spots in this game as well, and you get ready for next week.
1: Yeah, defense gets an A- for me tonight. Special teams probably a B+. I like where you're at on that side of the ball. Forced takeaways, forced pressure, made some young players look uncomfortable today, which is exactly what you needed. Offensively, I'd go C-, D+ in the first half, but I like the way that they came out firing in the second half, got more involved. The Siegler touchdown was great. And so, you know, again, even though you weren't at your best, you're talking about a 28-point victory, which says a lot about where the Shepherd team is. You get to take this momentum into next week, and it's going to be a ton of fun. One note for me before we get out of here, Park, I encourage everybody to turn over to the Panhandle News Network, WEPM Martinsburg and WCST Berkeley Springs. The Mountaineers coming back against Iowa State, currently have the ball inside the red zone, down 3, 31-28, with 8 minutes to go in the fourth quarter. So you can hear that over on the Panhandle News Network. That is WEPM is 93.7 or 1340 on your radio dial. WCST out in Berkeley Springs is 1010 or 93.5. 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
0: I give you a free bonus as well. West Virginia just went up in that game.
1: Did they? Good for them.
0: Cam Cook, 8-yard rushing touchdown. They've just gone up 35-31 in that game against Iowa State. 7:34 left to go. And again, as Luke said, we encourage you to turn your dial over to those same stations on the Panhandle News Network for the conclusion of West Virginia and Iowa State. Our next broadcast of Ram football comes your way next Saturday. We are on the road just outside of Philadelphia as the Rams take on the Westchester Golden Rams. It is a late kickoff, so keep that in mind. We'll have all that for you coming up later on this week. 6 p.m. kickoff as the Rams take on Westchester on the road. Pregame coverage will begin at 5:30 in the evening next Saturday. Again, that is Shepherd on the road taking on Westchester in Eastern Division action in the Pennsylvania State Athletic Conference. 6 p.m. kickoff next Saturday. For our sideline reporter today, Nathan Rudy, for my color commentary member in the booth here, Luke Wiggs, and our producer and engineer back at our 95.9 The Big Dog Studios, Robert Engel. I'm Parker Stone. One final time here for Ram Stadium. The Rams moved to 4-1 today with a victory over the Marauders of Millersville, 35-7. With that said, so long from Shepherdstown.
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0: What time zone am I on? What country am I in?
1: It doesn't matter. It's 5 o'clock somewhere.
0: It's always on 5 in Margaritaville, come to think of it.
1: I heard that.
0: You've been there, haven't you?
1: Yes, sir.
0: I've seen your boat there.
1: I've been to Margaritaville a few times.
0: All right. Well, that's good.
1: Stumble my way back.
0: Okay. Well, we just want to make sure you can keep it between the navigational beacons.
1: Between the buoys. I got it.
0: All right. Well, it's 5 o'clock. Let's go somewhere.
1: I'm ready. Crank it up.
0: Let's get out of here.
1: I'm gone.

0: You know how you could take 81 from Chambersburg all the way to Stephen City?
1: Yep, you could take us all the way too.
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0: 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Then the Rams hit the road for a night game this coming Saturday, 1 week from today, on the road at Westchester. 6 o'clock kickoff for Shepherd against the Golden Rams next Saturday. We'll preview it on the Ernie McCook Show Thursday night at 7:30 on 95.9 The Big Dog.
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It's Daniel Woods hanging out with you and wrapping up the Big Dog's Saturday afternoon country jam in just a little bit. 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I know you're going to enjoy it, because I enjoy it quite a bit. 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It's the Big Dog Ride Home, 3 to 7 on 95.9 The Big Dog.

0: 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I'm Daniel Woods, saying so long on a Saturday, because it's time to close up shop on The Big Dog Saturday Afternoon Country Jam. I'll be back on Monday, though. I will be here to talk to you again on The Big Dog Ride Home. 3 until 7 every weekday on your home for genuine country gold, 95.9 The Big Dog.
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1: Here's your Panhandle News Network forecast. Tonight, expect mostly cloudy skies with a passing shower expected late, bringing temperatures down to 58. Tomorrow will bring mostly cloudy conditions with occasional rain and drizzle in the morning, followed by a shower in spots during the afternoon. High temperatures will reach 64 with your exclusive 95.9 Big Dog AccuWeather forecast. I'm meteorologist Jason Caterina.
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It's fall in the forest state. Time to crank up that gas-powered leaf mower and blow all the leaves from your property over there in your neighbor's yard. Hey, we had that idea before the mayhem guy from Allstate, I'm just saying. 95.9 The

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0: to stall.
1: Yeah, I'll stall.
0: Because later in the final hour of the show this week, we're going to be joined by the legendary, the one and only, Randy Travis.
1: Have you heard him?
0: Randy Travis. He's got one or two songs that you might know.
1: All right. It's exciting. It's a fun week here as we get rolling on Honky Tonkin'.

0: Tracy Lawrence and Paint Me a Birmingham on Honky Tonkin' with Big D and Bubba. We have Don on the phone. What's up, dude?
1: I'm president of the Abused Husbands Club here in Central. We have over 100 members. Could you play a song for us?
0: Okay, what are you thinking?
1: It's Hard to Be Humble When You're Perfect in Every Way by Mac Davis.
0: Man, I love this song. You know how I got into Mac Davis? Watching the Muppet Show when I was little. They had him on there. He did like Baby, Baby, I'm Hooked on You and Hard to Be Humble and all that. Yeah, we're going to go ahead and do this for you.
1: Yeah, play old Mac Davis.
0: Thanks for honky tonking.
1: Okay, bye.
2: Back a few months ago, I was headlining a great big nightclub. And he put me up a couple of days early. I came in a couple of days early, and they put me up at what they call the Star Suite. Now, here I am, headliner in one of the biggest nightclubs in the country, and I wake up at 8 o'clock in the morning in this Star Suite, all by myself. Yeah, that's what I said, aw. But I did what I've always done, man, to cheer myself up. I picked up my guitar, I sat down, I wrote me a little song. Now this is how it feels to be alone at the top of the hill, trying to figure out why.

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0: 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What are we doing?
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0: Mark Chestnut. It's Honky Tonkin' with Big D and Bubba.
1: Mark's got three sons, so Cameron, Waylon, named after Waylon Jennings. And,
0: what? Really?
1: Yeah, that's right. And Casey. Casey followed in his father's footsteps. He is his own. He's an artist as well. We've had him in the studio. In fact, he's even got his own version of Too Cold at Home that his dad did. So if you can wait, get a chance, check it out. Casey Chestnut.
2: Hang on. More Honky Tonkin' with Big D and Bubba in a moment.
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1: Like a mixtape from two guys who actually love country music from the 80s, 90s, and 2000s. This is Honky Tonkin' with Big D and Bubba.

0: Clint Black and No Time to Kill on Honky Tonkin' with Big D and Bubba. A little bit later on the final hour of the show, Randy Travis is going to be our guest. So excited about that.
1: Hey, this is Pam from Greenfield.
0: Hey, Pam.
1: I want to get y'all to play me a song. Today is one of the days that my dad passed away on me.
0: Uh-huh.
1: 5 years ago. And he loved that song, Go Tell It on the Mountain. Could y'all play that for me?
0: Okay, are you talking about actual Go Tell It on the Mountain, or are you talking about Go Rest High on that Mountain?
1: Go Rest High on the Mountain.
0: I knew, something told me that you wanted Vince Gill. All right, we can do this for you. And again, big love to your dad, and we got it for you. Thanks for honky-tonking.
1: Thank you.
0: All right, bye.
1: Bye.

0: Vince did a another verse to that song, and he released it. If you want to check it out, it is everywhere stuff is streamed. You can also find it on YouTube. Got a request for Two of a Kind. We might have to play that in a little bit. Some Garth.
1: All right.
0: Right now, John Anderson.
2: She just

0: John Anderson.
1: Yeah, she just started,
0: liking cheating songs on Honky Tonkin'.
2: Hey, now, my wife called me a little while ago and when I talked to her, and she said you guys was talking about the song Two of a Kind Working on a Full House.
3: Mm-hmm, yes.
2: Well, now, that song was actually wrote about me and my wife. Now, back in 88, we bought a condo

0: there in Hermitage, and Dennis Robbins lived right beside us. And him and John Scott Sherrill, Danny DePrero, I think they all three had
1: something. Wait. Hold on a second.
2: Are you saying
1: that the song really is about you and your wife?
0: Well, yes, sir, it is. I mean, you could talk to Dennis Robbins if you'd like.
1: All right.
3: So how did the inspiration, how did you inspire the songwriters to write the song about you?
0: Well, me and my wife just got married. We'd been married about 6 years, and we lived right beside him, and he could tell that we was wanting to have a family and everything. And my wife had a son, and he lived beside us. Actually, he wrote the song before he even had any kids. But he was a friend of ours next door. Poor old Dennis. He lived in the condo right beside us. He didn't even have a lawnmower. I was actually mowing his yard while we was living there. But I don't know, but he was a good friend of ours. He always brought us demo tapes, and we always loved listening to them. We had a demo tape of Finally Friday, Just Say Yes.
1: Wow.
0: We had songs like that right there, Church on Cumberland Road.
3: Wow.
0: They all guys wrote that, and he would give us demo tapes, and we'd listen to them. But that we was the guys, me and my wife Kim, my name's Andy, we live right beside of him, and that's where I think he got this inspiration from, because that's what he told us.
1: So I looked it up. Yes, it's co-written by Dennis Robbins and Warren Haynes, and in 1980, what year was it?
0: I want to say it was, we moved there in 88, could have been 89 or 90, somewhere along in there.
1: 87. Wow. All right. 87. All right. I'm starting to believe this guy.
3: All right. Well, that's really, really fascinating. And
1: that is wild.
3: It's not often you meet the inspiration, the muse of a song.
1: That's right.
3: I think it's awesome. Thank you, man.
1: Thank you. Tell your wife who said hey.
3: And thanks for a great song.
0: I was 18 and my wife was 15. We kind of run off and eloped and got married. So we really wanted to be together, and we've been married for almost 42 years now.
1: That's awesome.
0: So that's one of the inspirations that he might have had with us, because we were so young, and we really wanted to work and get what we wanted, what we wanted to have. Of course, you know, we moved off and hadn't seen Dennis or talked to him. But I'm positive. I'm the guy that he was inspiration, me and my wife.
3: That's great, man. Thank you for sharing. That's really cool.
1: Really neat.
0: Guys, appreciate you talking my call. Good luck to y'all. And I love y'all's show. Thank you very much.
3: Thank you. Bye-bye.
0: Bye-bye.

0: originally was recorded by Dennis Robbins, and he put it on an album, and Garth cut it about 3 years later on the No Fences album. But on that album with the Two of a Kind from Marty or Dennis Robbins, you know the other side was?
1: What?
0: Church on the Cumberland Road, which Shenandoah went on to do.
1: Yeah, which he talked about.
0: And that he was right. I fact-checked him. Wikipedia don't lie.
2: More honky-tonking with Big D and Bubba in just a moment.
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0: away. That is Neil McCoy here on Honky Tonkin with Big D and Bubba.
1: My son was wondering if you could play Chicken Fry for him.
2: Oh, that would be great. Yeah, I think we can do that. What's your son's name?
1: Dakota.
2: And is Dakota in the car right now?
1: Yes, sir.
2: Hey, Dakota!
3: What's up, little D?
1: Hi. He's in the back seat. Yeah,
2: okay, well, you know, I do like calling him Lil D, though. What's up, Lil D?
3: We hear you like your chicken fried. Is that right?
1: Yes. Well, if you really want to hear his middle name, you'll like that, too.
2: What's that?
1: Wolf.
2: Dakota Wolf?
3: Wow.
2: Nice.
1: Yes, sir.
2: That's a cool name. All right, well, Dakota, here we go. Turn it up. It's just for you, Chicken Fried, from the Zac Brown Band on Honky Tonkin'. You know.

Lord, she was hotter than a $2 pistol. She was the fastest thing around. 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She turned every head in town. She was built and fun.

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2: Here's your Panhandle News Network forecast. Tonight, expect mostly cloudy skies with a passing shower expected late, bringing temperatures down to 58. Tomorrow will bring mostly cloudy conditions with occasional rain and drizzle in the morning, followed by a shower in spots during the afternoon. High temperatures will reach 64 with your exclusive 95.9 Big Dog AccuWeather forecast. I'm meteorologist Jason Caterina.
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So just a little over an hour to go until Randy Travis is going to be here in the studio. What? Randy Travis coming by? What a week. What a week. This is Honky Tonk, and we're Big D and Bubba. 501-50 Dierks Bentley on the radio.

0: is Dierks Bentley, 51-50. 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
1: Hey, Big Dan Bubba. What's going on?
0: Not much, man. What are you up to?
1: Hey, I was going to see if you'd play my favorite song on planet Earth.
2: Okay.
1: I like Unbelievable by Unbelievable by Diamond Rio, please.
0: Yes, here we go.
2: Thank you.
0: Thank you, brother. Thanks for talking.
1: Enjoy your show.

0: Coming up in a little bit, Randy Travis is going to be our guest here on Honky Tonkin' this week.
1: So, you know Colin Ray, but you know that you and Colin have something in common that you didn't even realize.
0: What?
1: You have the same name. Uh-huh.
0: Really?
1: Bubba. Bubba Ray.
0: Originally,
1: originally, him and his brother had a group called, he was called Bubba Ray in the group, the Rays. And his mom's pretty successful, too. She opened up for Jerry Lee Lewis, Elvis Presley, and more.

0: That's my boy. We're Bubba Brothers. Colin Ray, and I can still feel you.
1: It's pretty cool that, you know, his mom Lois kind of mentioned that she, back in the 50s, she is opening act for Sun Records artists. Carl Perkins, Johnny Cash, Elvis Presley. That's kind of a cool thing, man, to grow up in a household and your mom's opening up for Elvis.
0: Yeah, Colin's got pictures of his mom and Elvis, young Elvis.
1: Yeah, pretty cool.
2: Honky Tonkin' with Big D and Bubba will be right back.
3: Car trouble. Hear that live Saturday afternoon. Pennsylvania native Zach Grace performing 3 to 6 at the 45th annual Greek.

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1: Hello, hey, this is Steve. And I wondered if y'all could play What Kind of Fool Do You Think I Am by Leroy Parnell.
0: Love this song, and we're getting it on for you, Steve, with the better voice than either one of us.
2: Yeah, Steve, what's up with
0: you
2: that?
0: You should be hosting your own radio show.
2: Thanks, Steve. Get out of here, man.
1: Okay.
0: Thanks for honky tonking, man. He's like, I don't know what just happened, but play my song.
2: Goodbye.
1: Okay. Yeah, thanks a lot, guys.

0: Dan Seals and Bop on Honky Tonkin' with Big D and Bubba. So, yeah, the rumors are true. Randy Travis is going to be joining us on the show before we're done today. So excited about that.
1: Yeah, man. Back in 1980, Charlie McLean had a song. She did this one here.

And of course, you know how this story goes. In 1997, Alan Jackson included the song on his album, releasing it as a single that year. Pretty sweet. It's Alan's version of Who's Cheating Who on Honky Tonkin'.

0: I don't know which version. After listening to, I hadn't heard the Charlie McLean version in years.
1: Yeah.
0: And after you made us play it just now, yeah. I'm like, this is kind of a jam.
1: Nice. Is that the low bass there? Jackson, change up the Alan, change up the pronouns to make it male perspective. But other than that, it's pretty similar.
2: More Nashville nostalgia in a moment on Honky Tonkin'.
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0: T-R-O-U-B-L-E. Travis Tritt teaching us how to spell. And don't forget, we got Randy Travis joining us on the show in just a little bit.
1: Hey, it's Honky Tonkin'. What you want to hear?
2: Yeah, my mom passed away at the beginning of last month, and I want to know if you will play the Judd song, Grandpa.
1: Yeah, from the Judds?
2: Yes.
0: Oh, yeah. What a great song. And we're sorry to hear about your mom's passing.
2: Thank you very much. And if you could play that, we would really appreciate it.
0: Well, turn up your radio. Thank you guys for honky tonking.
2: All righty. Thank you. We love your show. We listen all the time. Bye-bye.

0: Indeed. Travis is going to be our guest coming up on the show in just a little bit.
1: Speaking of sets in the bucket, I had a friend of mine, he's really big into the Rock Band. Remember the video game?
0: Oh, yeah. With the little guitar you hold. Yeah.
1: And he was like, man, I love this song. Who is this? And I was like, that's Sarah Evans, because she was on the country track pack version of that.
0: That's how cool.
1: He started going to all her concerts.
0: What? He became a fan because of the video game?
1: Because of the video game.
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3: AccuWeather. Here's your Panhandle News Network forecast. Tonight, expect mostly cloudy skies with a passing shower expected late, bringing temperatures down to 58. Tomorrow will bring mostly cloudy conditions with occasional rain and drizzle in the morning, followed by a shower in spots during the afternoon. High temperatures will reach 64 with your exclusive 95.9 Big Dog AccuWeather forecast. I'm meteorologist Jason Catarina.
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0: are just a couple minutes away from Randy Travis joining us here on Honky Tonkin'.
1: Hey, I was just wondering, why don't y'all ever play that song about God is great and beer is good anymore?
2: We do. We play it a lot. Billy Currington, God is great, beer is good, and people are crazy.
1: They are crazy.
3: Boy, beer is better.
1: I heard it yesterday afternoon, first time I've heard it in 2 or 3 days. Maybe I'm not listening at the right time.
2: Well, you're listening right now, and it happens to be the right time.
1: Okay, great.

saw the old man's face, front page obituary. He was a millionaire. He left his fortune to some guy he barely knew. His kids were mad as hell.

0: All right, by request, it's People Are Crazy, Billy Currington on Honky Tonkin' with Big D and Bubba. Are you excited?
1: Man, I am. Listen, we get a lot of great guests on the show, but you don't get legends like quite like this. Like, I mean, your favorite album is from this guy.
0: Storms of Life, easily one of the greatest country albums of all time, and I'll tell him to his face again and again and again.
1: Our guest this week, Randy Travis. He's next on Honky Tonkin'. Nice.

0: from 1986, from our guest, it's Digging Up Bones on Honky Tonkin' with Big D and Bubba.
1: It's not every day you get royalty that drops by. Randy Travis joining us. King Randy. So we need to start calling you. Start calling you King Randy.
2: Okay.
1: King, I'm trying to think of a better...
0: King Travis?
1: King Travis, I don't know.

0: and Mary as well. Good to see you guys.
1: Thank you. It's great to be back with you.
0: How in the world is it 40 years of storms of life? Is that, how is that even possible?
2: Crazy.
1: Isn't it?
2: Oh, yeah.
1: I know. It's hard to believe 40 years ago, the storms of life, of course, it all kind of came tumbling in at once.
0: Yeah. Unbelievable. Wow. So, you guys, Raiders got a new album coming out in November.
2: Playing little clips in the back.
0: Oh, here we go.

0: whose mission is to make a living fishing neath the sun, moon, or the stars.
1: Let's go.
0: Keep going ocean to ocean and all points in between.
2: Like, this just makes me happy.
1: Right?
3: Waters. Isn't that happy?
1: It's like wearing those jeans that haven't been in the dryer yet.

0: So, Mary, how this come about? How's the album come about?
1: Well, we had known that Randy had a lot of songs in the vault. Kyle, you know, kind of kept a tab on that, and so he went digging through there and found some that he thought were a good example of Randy's music. Well, actually, this particular song he wrote with his bus driver, Ron Avis.
0: All right.
1: They wrote a lot of songs together, but this was one of those. One of them on there, he and Kyle wrote, Kyle Lenning. Mm-hmm. And so it's a real good example or sample of the songs that Randy would have sang over his 40-year career before his stroke. There's gospel on it. There's happy songs. There's sad songs. Mm-hmm. There's fishing songs. There's breakup songs.
0: How many songs did you find?
1: Well, there's 12 on this one.
0: Okay.
1: Yes.
0: So you see on this one, is it possibly more? Good.
1: Well, there's enough for some more, yes.
0: Oh. Look at you, Mary.
1: Well, it's that 40-year career.
0: It's a lot. You know? That's a lot.
2: Yeah, I would think that there's some amazing stuff that never heard the light of day. I don't know if that saw the light of day.
1: Yeah.
2: Because, I mean, back in the day, you could only fit a certain number of songs on a cassette.
1: Correct.
2: And so, I think for every project, there's... there's definitely some more magic just waiting for our ears.
0: Yeah,
1: his albums were crowded with great songs.
2: Oh, yeah.
1: That was one thing about his albums is every song was great. So it was really hard to put all of them on there. And so, there's some more.
2: I'm not just saying this because you're here, because I've told you this before. Storms of Life is my all-time favorite album of history.
0: Jeez.
2: When it goes to country music, absolutely, I think it's it might as well be up there with whatever you may think is the greatest. If you have not listened from start to finish to that album 50 billion times, you're missing out.
0: Randy, you want to hear Bubba sing Forever and Ever, Amen, when we come back?
2: No, Randy, you do not want that.
0: Randy Travis with us and Mary as well, and we'll talk more about the new album and the future and all kinds of fun stuff on the way next. Hang on.
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0: here on Honky Tonkin'.
1: Our guest is Randy Travis. You know, we lost Don Schlitz, the famous songwriter. He did a lot of songs for Kenny Rogers, The Gambler, and all kinds of. He also wrote three huge songs for Randy. On the other hand, Forever and Ever, Amen. My goodness, what a Grammy. And this one here from 1988, Deeper Than the Holler, Randy Travis.
2: Well, I've

0: Okay, time to talk to the record.
1: I'm out of here.
2: Just right. Go, leave. I want to hear your feet.
3: My first program director, I did that. And he was like, he called me on the hotline. He's like, hey, D, don't ever do that again.
2: Talk to the song.
3: Don't talk to the song. Right.
2: Randy Travis is our guest, y'all. Randy Travis, the legendary, the amazing, the awesome Randy Travis, as well as his wife, Mary. And they are here talking with all of us for a little bit longer.
3: The song became Randy's third number one song on the Billboard Hot Country Singles Chart back in 1987. Forever and ever, amen.

0: 1987, Forever and Ever. Amen.
1: Randy Travis, John is in the studio, and Mary Travis as well. So the album, Same Old Way, it's the first album in over 18 years, coming out in November 13th. You can pre-save it now and get ready for it. But Mary, what is every day like for you guys? What's the kind of the pattern or the routine that you and Randy have every day?
2: You know, I think the great thing about it is we don't have a routine. Every day is different. Mm-hmm. We never know what's going to happen in the course of a day. We are on the road a lot now. Mm-hmm. Just got back from his hometown. Tomorrow we leave for about 14 days up in the Northeast on tour, the More Life mm-hmm. tour. Kind of running the end of the More Life tour this fall.
1: And explain how the More Life tour works. When you go to the concert, what happens exactly?
2: Well, it's different than most concerts that you're used to. We have a lot of videos running on the big screen of Randy from his time as a child in Marshville up until even post-stroke. A lot mm-hmm. of his TV shows, his talk shows, his concerts. A lot of the funny things that Randy did, people don't know he has a sense of humor, but he has a great sense of humor. So we have that playing. James Dupre sings the songs. Mm-hmm. We've known James for many, many years, and he's a wonderful presenter of Randy's music.
1: Is he the one who came out and did the kind of the AI version of the song originally, the first one?
2: He cut it originally when he was with Warner.
1: Okay. Mm-hmm.
2: And then they used his vocal bed to lay Randy's vocal stems over.
0: Which I still think is one of the coolest things ever. I can remember when I played that for my mom.
2: Uh-huh.
0: She was like, he sounds just like Randy. I'm like, no, that is Randy.
2: Yeah.
0: I'm like, that's the great thing about using this technology is it is Randy's voice again. And you get to hear that purity voice of it. Mm-hmm. And yeah, she literally cried.
2: Oh, I love that. Well, and that's what we want people not to confuse is this album is not AI.
0: This album is some of the older stuff we're getting to hear new.
2: Right, right. And in his voice before the stroke. So it's all Randy Travis and people have that confused. And, you know, we don't want them to confuse it. And the AI served a great purpose. We were able to go to Washington, D.C. and use that as an example, a good example mm-hmm. of AI, mm-hmm. so that the politicians would perhaps get some laws put in order, some guardrails to protect our creators.
0: I think it's a great tool, and I think it's a great thing to, in a situation like with Randy, it's a great way to continue to have new music come out with your voice and with your blessing and all of that. And I think as long as it's done right, then it's healthy.
2: Yes, thank you for that.
1: Randy, do you rap on this album? No rapping? I'd love to hear some old tape of Randy beatboxing.
3: I said a hip
1: hop. A hippity hop. A hip hop. Well, they call me Randy. What do you say? I'm all there. Hey, hey, hey.
2: Hey, don't put it past him.
1: Randy Travis is with us and Mayor Travis, and we'll come back and talk more with them on the way next. Hang on.
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0: greatest country songs ever. Love, love, love that song. It's Honky Tonkin'.
1: Randy Travis and Mayor Travis joining us in the studio. Get a new album. It's coming out November 13th. Make sure you pre-save that. You talk about these are archive songs that no one's heard before. So it's the first album in over 18 years from Randy Travis. You guys hear, I'm always wondering if you guys, if you're sitting around the house or whatever and the phone rings and it's like, I don't know, Garth, or it's like some, Willie Nelson. I know it could be somebody, Taylor Swift. Do artists call routinely and check in on Randy and you guys and see how you're doing? And
2: some do, yes. Yeah. Some do call, or they'll email or text or something, just checking on them. And it's always, it's a feel good moment.
1: Yeah.
2: You know, just to know that someone's thinking of you.
1: Yeah.
2: And the fact that they're somebody, a star like that, of course it does. It makes you feel good, and it makes me feel good for Randy that people are out there still keeping him in mind.
0: Well, because we still care.
2: Well, thank you.
0: I think that's the thing. Randy's music still matters, and it is still very relevant. I mean, watch, I'm going to just go ahead and turn this up.

0: Dang, Randy. You'll be showing off. You rascal.
1: Always.
2: The same old way.
3: Yeah. I mean, that's what... I think it's great, you know, that people are respectful, because Randy paved the way for so many. I mean, I mean, you look at all these young people who have come up on singing shows, singing Randy songs, and now, you know, they're superstars in their own right. And it's such a cool progression to see the evolution of the impact of Randy's career.
4: I agree. I love the fact that he left those footprints, you know, for those younger ones to feel. And some of them are doing it so beautifully, and they always tip their hat to Randy. It means a lot.
0: It
4: means he did his job and he did it well.
0: Oh boy, I mean, no one could do it any better. Okay. All right, so the new album, it's called Same Old Way. It's coming out November 13th. Go and pre-save that, and hear some Randy Travis songs you haven't heard before. You come

0: dude. Best day ever. Best day ever.
1: I mean, you talk about, what would you do at work today? I hung out with Randy Travis.
0: Yeah, you remember Patrick Swayze? Yeah, they were in a movie together.
1: Yeah. We should have asked him about that.
0: Yeah.
1: Maybe next time. Maybe next time.
2: I'm your announcer, David Angel, saying thank you for being a part of this weekend show. 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

America's biggest country party, Country After Dark Classic, Two Pina Coladas is by Garth Brooks. 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Tim McGraw, it's for a little while. It's on Country After Dark. 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

0: The countdown is on. The 47th Mountain State Apple Harvest Festival, presented by Potomac Bank, is coming October 15th through the 18th. From the crowning of Queen Pomona to the Grand Feature Parade and the two-day festival at the fairgrounds, there's so much to see, do, and celebrate. And this year, we're celebrating America's 250th with the theme From Our Orchards to Your Family, an all-American celebration. 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

0: Here's your Panhandle News Network forecast. Tonight, expect mostly cloudy skies with a passing shower expected late, bringing temperatures down to 58. Tomorrow will bring mostly cloudy conditions with occasional rain and drizzle in the morning, followed by a shower in spots during the afternoon. High temperatures will reach 64 with your exclusive 95.9 Big Dog AccuWeather forecast. I'm meteorologist Jason Catarina.
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